0: This is information from around the world on KILJ.
1: America is marking the 25th anniversary of the 9/11 attacks. Terrorists hijacked four U.S. jetliners a quarter century ago, forcing them to crash, killing nearly 3,000 people and jarring the entire nation. Memorial services were held today in New York City at Ground Zero, also outside the Pentagon in Washington, D.C., and in a field in Shanksville, Pennsylvania, where United Air Flight 93, en route from Newark to San Francisco, crashed in the field after passengers struggled with armed hijackers to regain control of the aircraft. During the remembrance ceremony in Lower Manhattan today, one of the victims' wives called for Saudi Arabia to be held responsible. Scott Pringle is there.
2: With former Presidents Clinton, Bush, Obama, and Biden all in attendance, 9/11 widow Terry Strada appeared to call them out for not holding Saudi Arabia partially accountable for 9/11.
3: For 25 years, administration after administration, including leaders in front of us here today, chose to protect the Saudis instead of standing with the 9/11 families.
2: With Vice President J.D. Vance in the crowd, the Basking Ridge, New Jersey native then urged President Trump to take action on Saudi Arabia.
3: President Trump can still change that. Tell the Saudis to stop lying.
2: In New York, I'm Scott Pringle.
1: On this 25th anniversary, the Trump administration's released previously classified 9/11 documents, primarily from daily intelligence briefings for former Presidents Clinton and George W. Bush, in which both were warned Osama bin Laden was plotting to attack the U.S. using hijacked passenger jets. A Fort Worth, Texas woman with a green card is back in Afghanistan after being deported over an ISIS-inspired Election Day terror plot. DOJ records unsealed today show 47-year-old Nazira Hajizada was deported after admitting she's an alien terrorist. It marks the first time ever the government's used a special 30-year-old anti-terror court to deport someone who faced no criminal charges. I'm Scott Carr. The start of the Jewish New Year began at sundown. The mayor of Hollywood, Florida, Josh Levy, says they're beefing up security there at local synagogues.
4: During the high holidays, we take extra measure to deploy additional officers to ensure that houses of worship and people attending services are safe.
1: He says anti-Semitism remains a significant concern in South Florida. The Anti-Defamation League says Florida had the fourth highest number of reported anti-Semitic incidents in the country last year.
4: Hollywood Police Department is certainly mindful of that and exercises additional care and support and enforcement.
1: The mayor says anti-Semitic incidents have spiked since the October 7th attacks in Israel. A former SpaceX worker can sue the company for discrimination in California. We get more from Daniel Martindale.
5: The woman filed a complaint with the California Civil Rights Department in April of 2024, claiming SpaceX paid her less than a male employee who was hired at about the same time. She says she was later passed over for a promotion, while the company promoted a less experienced male employee. SpaceX was then based in Hawthorne. A state appeals court says she can still sue in California, even though she worked in Washington State at the time. California Civil Rights laws are generally stronger than laws in other states. I'm Daniel Martindale.
1: California is running out of its current license plate numbers and is switching to a new format. For nearly 50 years, California plates have used seven characters with one number, three letters, and three more numbers. The new so-called mirrored format will have three numbers, three letters, and then one final number. The DMV predicted the current format would run out of numbers by late this year or early 2027. The cyclosporiasis outbreak in the U.S. is officially over, the CDC announcing the largest ever outbreak of that foodborne illness sickened nearly 20,000 people overall. Health officials had linked it to shredded iceberg lettuce supplied by Taylor Farms in Mexico. I'm Scott Carr.
6: Here's your KILJ forecast for Southeast Iowa. Lows around 64 tonight under partly cloudy skies. Winds out of the south, 5 to 10 miles per hour. Sunshine mixed with clouds at times. Tomorrow, slight chance for storms. Daytime highs approaching 86. Partly cloudy tomorrow night. Lows level off around 61. Seasonal temperatures Sunday and Monday with highs from the upper 70s to the low 80s. Thunderstorms both days. I'm meteorologist Paul Frombly. Right now, it's 77 degrees.

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10: Week 3 of Iowa High School football is here in beautiful Mount Pleasant, Iowa. Two programs entered tonight's realm of Evans Field. One mired in a 12-game losing streak, while the other certainly enjoying the spoils of a culture that has been rebuilt. The one trying to catch their footing in a land far from home. The other trying to protect their beloved Evans Field. It is your Mount Pleasant Panthers welcoming the town Oskaloosa in this future conference showdown. Good evening, everyone, and thank you for tuning in to KILJ 105.559, and KILJ.com. Got used to the morning cadence of going through all of our numbers and call letters, but here we are tonight. The lights are already on, a big difference from last week where we started at 7 o'clock in the evening. Tonight, a 7:30 kickoff time, and a very special night altogether. A tribute going to be planned out tonight for 9/11. Earlier this morning, the Mount Pleasant Marching Band actually came out to the field and paid tribute. They've been doing it for 24 years, gathering around the flag in the southwest corner of the end zone and playing the national anthem. You can check that out on our Facebook page. KILJ Radio to see them perform that. They are the best band in the land, according to my opinion. I'm Slayton Swords. To my left, Doug Slobodnik. Back at the station, Sam Lasur. He's doing the heavy lifting tonight to make sure that we sound great over the air. Appreciate his time. Appreciate all of you for tuning in. And we appreciate our sponsors as well. This is the Hagee Insurance pregame show. And Doug, back-to-back weeks at home. And for Mount Pleasant, trying to keep an early undefeated season alive.
11: Yeah, definitely. You know, it's definitely something we're still getting used to here in Mount Pleasant, you know, with Coach Boland's fourth season at the helm. And, you know, these boys are excited. And just the few I've talked to this year so far, they're excited to see what the rest of the season brings. And I don't think tonight will be any different. They're ready and they're pumped. And hopefully that continues to start the game tonight.
10: Head coach John Boland, a humble guy, says it's really on them. They're the ones that build the culture. Well, things have certainly changed since he came to town. This is his fourth season at the helm. Oskaloosa, they have head coach Brett Dowd, and he's in his sixth season controlling Oskaloosa. Looking at our Hagee Insurance pregame show, we'll talk about the matchup between these two teams. What to expect from this matchup here tonight? What happened last week for both teams? What have they done so far this season? What have been some of the key points for both teams? And of course, Doug's going to have our player to look out for Mount Pleasant, our key to the games tonight. And of course, we'll have kickoff at 7:30. So how about we jump right into it, the matchup between Mount Pleasant and Oskaloosa. This marks the 10th meeting between the future conference foes after their renewal last year from a seven-season hiatus. Of course, this is for the Bound era. That break in the action was exactly what the Panthers needed as they struck down a four-game losing streak, and it gave Mount Pleasant their first win of the series since 2009. Despite the first Bound era game tracing back 20 years ago, the script hasn't changed, depending on who exits with the victory. It'll come down to who can run the football. Mount Pleasant averages 100 more yards on the ground in their victories, while limiting Oskaloosa to a measly 21.5 rushing yards for a depressing 0.8 yards per carry. Compare that to when Oskaloosa ends up on top. They rally for an otherworldly 237.7 yards on the ground and relentlessly chase down the quarterback with 15 sacks and their six wins. That's right, Oskaloosa coming in tonight with a 6-3 record against Mount Pleasant, going back to that 2006 matchup. No matter the finish, Oskaloosa will put up some points, with their lowest total in a game being 19 points. In their wins, they tally up to 37.2 points. Although last year's 34-20 final doesn't really depict the entire story of that game. And Doug, we went there over to the William Penn Stadium last year, and really Mount Pleasant was in complete control of that game for, I would say, the entirety of three quarters.
11: Yeah, they definitely were, you know, and the biggest thing I remember there is the glass oven we sat in, the sun baking on our face the whole game and the extreme heat. But yeah, Mount Pleasant kind of calmed down in the fourth quarter, but you know, hopefully they start as well as they started that game tonight.
10: Looking back to that game, a 34-20 final, here were the key notes. Grayson Walker to Isaiah Lang. That connection was all the Panthers needed in that first drive. Lang ended up with four catches, 80 yards, and a touchdown. And it basically all came in that one drive, if I can remember that correctly. It was right down the seam the entire drive. And when Isaiah Lang's in one of his moods to be dominant, there's no stopping that junior tight end slash defensive end slash kicker slash whatever you need him to be. He's an all-around utility for Mount Pleasant. Defensively, they had two interceptions and six sacks. It was 34-6 entering that fourth quarter. However, what allowed Oskaloosa to kind of jimmy their way back into the game by the final score appearance was Mount Pleasant defensively, despite two interceptions, did prove susceptible to the long pass. Now, earlier this year for Mount Pleasant, it kind of felt like or feels like that they've got that same sort of weakness, that deep pass down the field. They didn't really have to deal with it last week against Knoxville. That Panther team trying to completely change their identity under first-year head coach Kyle Pepper to be more of an option game. But Minneapolis, they had a couple drops deep down the field where they could have probably made it a bit more of a difficult contest for Mount Pleasant in week one.
11: Yeah, definitely. You know, and I think that pass defense the next few years is going to be a challenge for Mount Pleasant. And, you know, I know Coach Bullen and the coaching staff have been working on that hard. They're getting some help other directions. And, you know, Mount Pleasant, I feel like is one of our biggest weaknesses. And luckily so far this year we haven't had a team that can throw the ball deep necessarily or give the quarterback enough time to throw the ball deep. So that's definitely going to be something to pay attention to Oskaloosa tonight, because I'm sure they remember last year.
10: Part of it is how aggressive Mount Pleasant defensively likes to be. They like to send blitzes up the middle. They like to try and completely swarm offensive lines. How did that result in last year? Well, 11 tackles for loss, 6 sacks, and Oskaloosa had just 1 rushing yard on 24 carries. That's how impressive Mount Pleasant defensively was last year, especially along that defensive line and, of course, the linebackers that were so good. And we're going to be highlighting another linebacker here, at least I am, when we get a little bit further into what happened last week, what Mount Pleasant has done this year. Both teams getting ready for our national anthem, a tribute to the terrorist attacks that happened now 25 years ago in New York. Like we mentioned earlier, Mount Pleasant marching band under direction of Jim Dupree started a tradition 24 years ago of coming out to the American flag that's in that southwest corner and performing the national anthem. This is going to be an emotional one, and like I said, the best band in the land doesn't get much better of a tribute than that. And of course, we'd like to thank everyone, first responders and anyone that ran into it and was affected by that attack back in 2001. We'd like to thank you all for everything that you did, and we'd like to try and do anything to bring tribute to everyone that has been affected by that, as Mount Pleasant, under the direction of Micah Peck, is getting ready to perform the national anthem here tonight. And week 3 of Iowa High School football, Mount Pleasant going to be wearing the maroon jerseys, maroon pants with the gold numbers and the maroon caps with the gold MP on the side. Oskaloosa is going to be wearing the white jerseys, white pants with the maroon caps and the maroon numbers. As we'll turn over now to the Mount Pleasant band and the PA system here tonight from Evans Field.
12: And all those who continue to protect our freedom and our country, may we never forget.

0: Again, a big thank you to all our veterans out there, past, present, and future, for protecting the freedom that we too often take for granted. Again, thank you to all our veterans out there, first responders, and anyone that has given their lives to a courageous and worthy cause. Well, now it's time to play some Iowa high school football. Mount Pleasant entering tonight 2-0. They beat Minneapolis 23-7 back in week one. They took down Knoxville 55-8 last week. Here are the key points. Right now, Mount Pleasant averaging nearly 200 rushing yards per game, 171 passing yards to go along with it. Grayson Walker, he's been on fire so far to start the year. 25-29, 329 yards and 4 touchdown passes. Helping him out, though, it was originally Griffin Jones getting the start at the running back position. Last week it was Ryan Helling, and he bulldozed that Panther defense of Knoxville.
1: Yeah, definitely. You know, that two-headed monster we have back there, you know, both guys can do their own thing. And Helling, we mentioned it a couple times last week about being a bowling ball. Just, you know, I don't think that gives him enough credit. That guy's a boulder coming down the hill like an avalanche. And, you know, to Griffin Jones, you get him to that edge, and he can explode there too. So, I mean, Oskaloosa is going to have a tough task tonight if both of those guys can get going.
0: And then, of course, defensively, 15 points allowed through 2 weeks. That's about as good as it gets. They've got 5 sacks, 14 tackles for loss, and 5 takeaways. Isaiah Lang, obviously the guy that everyone loves to highlight. He's a beast, of course. But someone else that has certainly taken up the mantle in one position I was relatively worried about early on in the season, or at least during, you know, starting preseason, was that middle linebacker position. Keegan Birdsell has been all over the field to start this year.
1: Yeah, and actually, you know, I was excited this week. Keegan Birdsell was supposed to be my gridiron grad, and unfortunately I ran a little bit late for work. There were some extra dirty windows during the day, and, you know, so I didn't make it here on time, so I found a replacement, but he will be the spotlight next week. And absolutely, that kid is just flying all over the field. If the ball's on the field somewhere, he's near it. So shout out to him and his amazing capabilities of filling in that spot where we thought there may be a little bit of a void.
0: Brody Clark has also done an excellent job. He's out there with the captains right now as they're doing the customary coin toss. About Keegan Birdsell, Coach Bowen said he's a guy that goes like no other, and I think that's the best way to describe him. Oskaloosa is going to receive the opening kickoff. Mount Pleasant's going to be kicking it to the north end zone, which means Oskaloosa is going to be heading towards the south end zone. They're 0-2, 31-12 loss to Ottumwa. They had 6 turnovers in that game. Last week, 26-21, the loss to Burlington. They had 3 turnovers. In danger of their second consecutive 0-3 start. Hadn't gone 0-2 the start of season since 2015, which was the final year of a 4-season span of starting with 0 wins through the first 2 weeks. Offensively, averaging 126.2 rushing yards, but 9 turnovers through 2 games won't help you out any. Defensively, allowing 383 total yards with just 2 takeaways. They were gashed for 306 rushing yards last week against the Greyhounds. That's the third time that that's happened in the last 11 games that they have played. Doug, who's the player to look out for tonight for Mount Pleasant?
1: Offensively, I picked Grayson Walker. The guy's been on a heck of a hot streak, and hopefully he can keep that. And like we brought up in the pregame here, the seam looks to be open all the time. So hopefully him and Isaiah and, you know, Caden Schott's been a big target of his too, so I put it on him offensively. And defensively, I just chose the defensive line because Oskaloosa, we saw in the freshman game, has a humongous running game, and they like to go to the edges, so it's going to be important for those guys to contain tonight.
0: Brandon Valos with the ball set up on the 40-yard line, kicks it deep, and away we go in this Week 3 showdown. Number 7, Aiden Plum, will be on the return, starting on his left side, dancing in the middle of the field, spins out of a tackle, manages to stay on his feet, high steps to the 30, and brought down at the 31. Good starting field position for Oskaloosa, and the offense is ready to come out onto the field. And a note to make about Oskaloosa, they're actually missing their main kick returner, and Kobe Williams injured his hip after returning a kick 75 yards for a score last week against Burlington, so they're going to be without him. He's also a major part of the offense. Mount Pleasant defensively, looking at that defensive line, you got Keegan Heaton, Isaiah Lang as the defensive ends, defensive tackles Brandon Valos and Tate Dorothy. The quarterback for Oskaloosa, he's been doing it for now 3 years, is Tyler Edgar, wearing number 4, the 6'3 senior. Motion man deep in Oscar Chambers, another senior running back. They fake the swing pass. Edgar out the middle, and he's going to be swarmed by the Panthers. And the claw of Keegan Heaton's able to bring him down after a gain of 3 yards. Second down and 7 on the horizon. Doug, keys to the game.
1: Keys to the game. Panthers need to come out fast and set the tone of this game. Starting on defense, they need to have a much better series than they did to start last week. I believe they had 33 yards to go and only had to go 18 because of all Mount Pleasant's penalties. So they got to play a clean game. And offensively, same thing. Just set the tone, come out, make some big plays. Special teams continue their streak. Griffin Jones with a run back last week. So they just – mental mistakes is a big thing, as I have wrote down, as they got to clean up the game on both sides of the ball and go from there.
0: Oscar Chambers slashes his way forward for 6, third down and 1. Ball at the 40-yard line on Oskaloosa's side. Quick throw, sideline, dropped! It would have been a first down and more, probably the midfield plus, but unable to haul it in was number 3, Cale Ashman, a senior, 5'9", 120-pound wide receiver slash quarterback. The first throw of the game for Tyler Edgar goes incomplete, and the punt unit comes on. Surprisingly, 4th and 1 at your own 40. 10:49 to go in first quarter. Punting it will be Tyler Edgar. He's punted the last 2 years. 26.7 that average this year. Last year was 36.2. He's standing back at his own 25. You might want to be wary of a possible fake. Back deep, the return will be Asa Rose. Edgar will deliver the punt. Rose standing back at his own 25, steps forward to the 27 and makes the fair catch at the 27. Nothing but hands right there, able to haul that one in. No time comes off the clock, so 10:49 still sits on that first quarter clock. With the game knotted at 0, it's now time for the Panther offense to make their first appearance of the night. Grayson Walker leading the charge at quarterback, like we said, 25 of 29, 329 yards, 4 touchdowns. He's been incredible through the first 2 weeks, still looking for his first career 200-yard passing game. As Lang motions over to the left side, play fake. Walker goes to the flat to Lang. Lang unable to high step out of a tackle, brought down by the diving number 24, Colton Schaefer, but a gain of 5 on first down. And we thought that connection between Walker and Lang would be huge tonight. They themselves basically drove down the field to start the game last year against Oskaloosa. Lights are on. The sun just about set here in southeast Iowa. Bob Evans Field, historic Bob Evans Field, the home of tonight's Week 3 action. Stretching it right side, Ryan Helling's got a seam. Ryan Helling cuts it up the field, bends the corner inside, past the 40, and finally tackled down at the 43. A gain of 11 on the play, and a fresh set of downs for Ryan Helling.
1: Yeah, Helling looked pretty impressive there on the outside. That's not his normal place to run, but offensive line got a great push, and he was able to get outside. Wide receivers did a great job blocking on that play as well.
0: And that's running behind the young side of the offensive line. Ethan Malott at right guard and Colton Ensminger at right tackle. That's number 75 and 78 respectively. Under center is Walker. Motion man in Lang. Right to left. Play fake again. Steps back. Slips. Goes deep down the middle. Shot. Unable to catch up to the deep ball. Would have been a walk-in touchdown for him. 3 weeks in a row of having a touchdown reception of 48 yards or more, but instead it's going to be second down and 10. And right at the top of his drop back, Walker actually slipped. See if that messed with the timing just a tad. But last week, Walker, 11 of 13, 130 yards, 3 touchdowns in Class 3A. He actually ranks 5th in completions. First in completion percentage, as they'll bust it up the middle this time, and that straightaway gut punch takes it nearly to the 50-yard line down at the Panther 49. It'll be third down and 5.
1: Anytime you can get 5 yards, 6 yards on a quarterback sneak, must have noticed something there. Must be spread in the middle there, and he just said, give me the ball, and he took it himself.
0: Grayson Walker had 68 carries for 65 yards last year. This year, 11 carries, 24 yards. He's been pretty eager to run the football at times. Walker's going to be coming up under center. The center is Merrick Lamb, his first year on the offensive line. Last year, first-team All-District tight end. They'll go up the middle with Ryan Helling, and the bowling ball will get you the first down and an extra 2 yards. Panthers now in Oskaloosa side of the field at the 45 with 8:44 left in that first quarter clock. Ryan Helling now 2 first downs all by himself. Gain of 6 on the play for Helling. He's got 17 yards on 2 carries. Last week went for 148 yards and 11 carries for 3 touchdowns. 8:24 and counting. Walker in the pistol. Directly behind him is Jones. Walker fires it quickly to the sideline. Caught by Shad. Shad reaches for it. He's got the first down. Right at the chain. Put it at the 35, and with 8:13 left in the first quarter, the Panthers with their 3rd first down of the series that started back at their own 27. Caden Shad has really come onto his own this year. Shad, who was the 2025 Mount Pleasant Track and Field Rookie of the Year, made it to state this last year in the shuttle hurdle. Had 3 catches, 72 yards, and a score against Knoxville last week. And early movement on the offensive line. Tate Dorothy, Tater Town, if you will, a bit eager to go hit someone on the other side. Our first dollop of mustard on the lettuce green grass will move the Panthers back 5 yards. Caden Shad, number 32, a junior, standing at 6'3", 205 pounds. 8 catches, 175 yards, and 2 touchdowns entering tonight. That's 6th in Class 3A in yards and 8th in touchdowns. 7:40 counting first quarter. That's the thing about Mount Pleasant, a whole lot of height in terms of who's catching the football.
1: Yes, definitely.
0: Ball on the right hash mark. Walker under center. Looking to throw, drop back, screen pass. Goes Brody Clark left side. Tate Dorothy leading the pack. He's got a cadre of Panthers leading him down the field. And he will take it inside the 25. An excited Clark dancing around at the 23-yard line. And a gain of 17 will move the chains once again for Mount Pleasant.
1: I can tell you, as an offensive lineman, that's one of your most favorite plays, is that wide receiver running back screen to that side, because it gives you a chance to get some steam and get rolling down the tracks and put your nose into some smaller guy's face mask. And Mount Pleasant's Tate Dorothy and Merrick Lamb both did that to perfection that time.
0: A nice convoy leading Brody Clark. He's looking to have a big game tonight as they try and run it left side. And that's the more experienced part of the offensive line for Mount Pleasant. But busting through to make the tackle was senior Caden Dubekis. 6'2", 220 pounds. That's the thing about Oskaloosa's defensive line. We'll highlight their offensive line in their next offensive possession. Big boys up front for Oskaloosa. Loss of 2 on the play for Ryan Helling. He hasn't had many losses in terms of his career yards per carry. Walker in the pistol. Directly behind him is Helling. Doubles to the right side. Ball on the left hash mark. Walker fires up the middle. Caught by Isaiah Lang. And he will run over Tyler Edgar in the painter. Touchdown, Mount Pleasant. Piercing the seam. But there is a dollop of mustard on the lettuce green grass. 2nd down and 12. And it will be in a... Yes, an ineligible man downfield against Mount Pleasant, so that will take away the touchdown pass and will instead set up 2nd down and long. After the 5-yard penalty moves them back to the 30-yard line, and it's now 2nd down and forever, officially 17. 2nd penalty of the game for Mount Pleasant. Take away the touchdown pass to Lang. That would have been his 2nd of the year. Walker back in the pistol. Directly behind him is Helling. Lang motions left to right. Ball hits the turf. Walker picks it up. Hands it off. That's actually Griffin Jones. And that is Ryan Helling. Steps out of an arm tackle. Gets past the 25 to the 24. A gain of 6. It will set up 3rd down and 11 now with 5:42 to go in the first quarter and counting. Still zeros on the clock. Haven't seen Griffin Jones yet out there. And Coach Bolin likes to run it by committee. He likes to keep all of his running backs fresh. We saw that last year with Ramsey Davis, Griffin Jones, and Ryan Helling. This year it's Helling, Jones, and Asa Rose. Doubles to each side, ball on the left hash mark. Walker looking throw, lobs it over the middle. Again, Isaiah Lang high points the ball, and the Panthers will roll down to the 3, 21 yards through the air. And a first and goal upcoming for Mount Pleasant.
1: I love plays like that. It makes it sound like we know what we're talking about with that seam play. That's two right down the middle that have been wide open, and it's a continuance of last year.
0: Walker says Shane his way under center. I formation. It's Ryan Helling the deep back. Instead, Walker's going to QB sneak it, and he is in, plunging in from 3 yards out. Walker capitalizes a long drive for the Panther offense with 6 points. And Velos will try and make it 7 after being knocked to his butt after a shoulder bump. 4:48 to go in the first quarter. Grayson Walker calls his own name and punches it in from 3 yards out. The holder, Lowry, gets the snap from Heaton, the long snapper. It's up, and it is good. Just like that, Mount Pleasant leads it 7-0 over Oskaloosa. Trying to make it 2 straight years of 3-0 starts, the first time in 2 decades if they're able to accomplish it. 7-0, Panthers up, 4:48 to go first quarter. 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
0: Beautiful night in Mount Pleasant, 74 degrees, clear sky, not a whole lot of wind in sight, 5 miles an hour blowing from the southeast, 11-mile-per-hour gust as Velos able to kick it away from the 40, and away we go. Panthers up 7-0 after the 3-yard touchdown plunge by Grayson Walker. On the return will be Cale Ashman, and he's ripped down by Asa Rose at the 11-yard line. Mount Pleasant special teams upset about Oskaloosa starting at the 31 last time. Knocks him back 20 yards for a starting point. And Asa Rose, the Tasmanian Devil, comes sprinting down to bring him down. 4:43 to go, first quarter. Our officials for tonight, Milo Nera, Mike Stevens, Ethan Ademeyer, Nick Nera, and Dane Danforth. We'd like to thank the officials, of course, for doing this. A bit of an official shortage all over the nation, especially here in Iowa, so we'd like to thank them very much. It's a hard job, it's a thankless job, and one that brings scrutiny to it all, but one that we appreciate them doing. Tyler Edgar in the pistol, directly behind him is Chambers. Edgar looking left, fires it to the far side, able to sidestep a tackler, brings it back towards the middle of the field, and finally runs into a clod of Panthers and a bullish hit by number 52, Dawson Borchi, will bring a penalty flag. Grayson Lowry got rocked on the play off a late block by Borchi. I believe on the catch was number 13, Aaron Nye, a junior. And that will be a personal foul against Oskaloosa. Unnecessary roughness against them. So take away a nice play for them and instead move them half the distance back. A usual 15-yard penalty, and we're inside the 30. So instead, it's going to be putting it back at the 9-yard line. So it's now first down and 12 for Oskaloosa after the pitch and catch by Edgar going to Aaron Dye. Now they'll go with a bit of a power set left side, and Tyler Edgar is going to follow behind his blockers and power his way forward to the 18-yard line. Gain of 6 on first down and 12. That rare ever not first down and 10. We'll make it now second down and 3. Needing to get to the 21-yard line. 3:56 and counting after the gain of 6 by Edgar. Edgar, a dual-threat quarterback, 18-34, 233, passing 2 touchdowns. He's also carried the ball 31 times for 147 yards and a score. And we'll have a timeout taken by Coach Down. It is first of the half. Panthers lead 7-0 with 3:43 to go in that first frame. 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
0: Welcome back to action. Second down and 3 for Oskaloosa at their own 18-yard line. Edgar hands it off to Chambers, trying to go left side, and it is clonged by that Mount Pleasant defensive front. Keegan Heaton was there, along with that interior of Brandon Velos and Tate Dorothy. That'll be right up against the chain mark. It will be third down and 1 yet again for Oskaloosa. They had a nice pitch and catch first time around, but the catch part was left behind. That offensive line for Oskaloosa. Kyron Smith standing at 6'3", 250. He's a senior. Jonah DeVore, a senior, 6'1", 220. Grant Kennedy, 6'2", 250-pound senior. And then we talked about Birchie and Caden Tebekas, 6'2", 220. They'll run it out the middle. Anger following his blocks left side. Past the 25, and he will carry the pile to the 31-yard line, and now a late penalty flag after the gain of 10. We'll see what this one's about. As a bit of a sloppy start for both teams. Oskaloosa had a gain of 9 on their first play of drive number 2, taken away by a personal foul, unnecessary roughness call, and now I'm thinking that Mount Pleasant's going to possibly return the favor. We'll see what the official call is. Right now, Oskaloosa is going to have first down and 10 at the 31, and they will call an unnecessary roughness against Mount Pleasant. Bad feelings on both sides for these future Southeast Conference.

0: Colton Fawcett. He's the backup quarterback. Of course, Oskaloosa without number 8, Colby Williams, a senior, having to find anyone that's able to catch the ball. Well, if Mount Pleasant declines the penalty, it's a loss of 2 and 2nd and 12. The penalty is against Oskaloosa procedure, and it would be a 5-yard penalty, but first down and 15, Coach Bowen opts to take 2nd and 12 after the loss of 2 on the screen pass. And Fawcett with his first catch of the year. Oskaloosa in the past has used their quarterbacks as wide receivers as well. As Edgar on the keeper, squirts inside and takes it past the 50 and finally wrangled at the 45-yard line on the Panthers' side, but another dump of mustard. At this point, this sub is nothing but mustard. And I do believe that is the correct call, as Heaton looked like he was right there to make the tackle, but gripping on for dear life was number 52, Dawson Borchi. He's a senior who stands at 5'6", 195 pounds. Compare that to Heaton, who's 6'6", 220, and a captain for Mount Pleasant. And the athleticism that is simply off the charts. He was a part of that shuttle hurdle relay team with Caden Shaw that took 19th in the Class 3A division. So Holy will move Oskaloosa back 10 yards. We've had now 5 penalties in the game already and 2:20 in counting first quarter. Mount Pleasant up 7-0. Oskaloosa's second drive of the game, right hash mark. Edgar fires over the middle and off the intended target's hands of Fawcett, and Edgar got absolutely leveled by the tandem of Brody Clark and Keegan Heaton. Third down and the Missouri borderline.
1: Yeah, I'm pretty sure after that play, anytime he sees number 10 or 67 coming his way, he's gonna try to step out of their way and throw the ball out of bounds, because that's a hit he's going to remember the rest of the game.
0: Tyler Edgar, like we said, this is his third year playing quarterback for Oskaloosa. 105 for 100 for 217. That's a 48.3 completion percentage. 12 touchdowns to 20 interceptions. He had 15 picks last year. Mount Pleasant had 2 against him. Edgar back to throw. Immediate pressure. Steps up in the pocket. Deep down the middle. Intercepted! Caleb Shepard with his first Panther career pick. And Mount Pleasant will take over at their own 45. How about that for a call?
1: Excellent call. They kind of lined up to blitz there, and they really confused that offensive line, because old Heaton, Keegan Heaton, was allowed to just free reign, and quarterback saw him coming and think that kind of rushed the pass. But again, a great snag out of the air by Shepard.
0: Caleb Shepard, 4 tackles entering tonight. He had a fumble recovery last year, now with an interception. And Griffin Jones, his first carry of the game. And he's shifty with it inside the Oskaloosa 40. And he carries a couple of tacklers with him all the way to the 32-yard line. A gain of 23 on Griffin Jones's first call of the night. And that's why you have the committee. Griffin Jones didn't have many carries last week, just 3. He went for 50 yards and 2 touchdowns, a long of 48. Walker in the pistol, right in the middle of the field with doubles to his right. They'll give it to Jones again. Jones, stutter step, shimmies off a tackler, and he'll boogie his way down to the 25. Give him 7, and with 1:30 to go, the Panthers 25 yards away from their second score of the night after Caleb Shepard's first career interception, a part of the varsity team. Second down and 3. Mount Pleasant rushed for 111 yards last year on 34 carries. Ramsey Davis had 3 touchdowns. But it was really Walker that had most of the business, 142 yards passing and a touchdown. Play action, Walker setting up, has time, end zone shot, it's a shot to Shad, it's patented at this point, and it's 6 for the maroon and gold, Caleb. Oh my goodness gracious, Caden Shad, incredible junior year thus far.
1: And in case you folks are wondering at home, that was right down the middle again.
0: Oskaloosa has had no answer to that pass over the middle of the field. They could have had Caden Shad on the last drive, just

0: miss it this time. Walker had time to throw. Set up in the pocket. Delivered a beautiful strike. Shot on the receiving end. 25 yards. A touchdown. And Velos splits the uprights. Panthers 14. Oskaloosa 0 with 56.8 seconds to go in the first quarter. Panther offense firing on all cylinders. 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
0: Velos boots it away, and Oskaloosa on the return from their own goal line. No, it will be an automatic touchback. Thought he might have just had his foot on the other side of that goal line. Instead, he just snuck it in, and if you receive it from the end zone, it's an automatic touchback at the high school level. And that was number 20 on the return for Oskaloosa, and there's no official number 20 on either the varsity or JV side of things, so no return officially for him. 56.8 seconds to go, first quarter. 14-0, Mount Pleasant in the lead. Caleb Shepard with a drive-ending interception for the Panthers. And you can see that Mount Pleasant starting to dial up that pressure that they're known for at this point. Edgar in the pistol. Chambers directly behind him. Doubles to the right side. They do have an H-back on the right side. He goes over left. Edgar's going to keep it, though, and running into the right sideline. Lowers the shoulder, and he'll be ushered out of bounds by Asa Rose. Him and Keegan Birdsell of the same cloth, those two. Both run around like their heads have been cut off. Gain of 8 on the play for Edgar. Mount Pleasant has been susceptible to the dual-threat quarterback in years past, and that's really where Oskaloosa sees most of their success. One of the guys I said to look out for tonight, we haven't seen him yet, number 21, Carter Jordan, had 75 yards on 12 carries against Burlington last week. He'll get his carry here. A stiff arm takes him past the 35 and finally upended at the 39-yard line. So a gain of 11 on his first call of the game. Carter Jordan, a junior, staying at 5'8", 140 pounds. Also had a catch for 7 yards against Burlington. Last year, though, 8 carries, negative 12 yards. So already off to a better foot compared to last year. Well, on the right hash mark, Edgar gives it to Jordan again, running that power up the middle, and Heaton spins him down at the 44-yard line. A gain of 5 will make it second down and 5, and I think that's going to do it for our first quarter here as Oskaloosa will saunter over to their sideline. Mount Pleasant does the same. They'll take a 14-0 lead into the second quarter. The maroon and gold firing all cylinders on offense. Defense doing their job. 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
0: Welcome back to action. Mount Pleasant up 14-0 after a quarter of play. Oskaloosa with the ball at their own 45-yard line. Second down and four on the horizon. We do have a score from one of the other games here that we're concerned about. It's in Mount Pleasant's Class 3A, District 4. Solon up 14-0 against Mount Vernon. Second down and four, Edgar in the pistol. Ashman, deep motion, left to right. Ball on the right hash mark. They're running towards the north end zone now, and Jordan is slashing this Panther defense as he takes it past the 50 and rolled up by Clark at the 43-yard line. A gain of 12 on the play for Carter Jordan. He's gone now for 29 yards on three carries, and Oskaloosa trying to keep up the tempo. Doubles to the left side, one wide receiver to the top of the field as Edgar stands in the pistol, and he'll give it to Jordan again, this time clotted up by the maroon cells in the backfield. Loss of three on the play. Isaiah Lang was there, but so is Brody Clark and Asa Rose. A loss of three for Jordan this time. That's the thing about this Mount Pleasant defense is when they do bring that blitz, if you guess wrong, could end up being some gashers for the other team.
6: Yeah, definitely. You know, and they had his number that time, thank goodness, because I was getting a little worried that he was just kind of running free up the middle there.
0: Second down and 13, ball at the Mount Pleasant 46, 11 minutes to go. Second quarter, Panthers up 14-0. Edgar lasers it over the middle. Caught. Ball's ripped free. It's bouncing loose. And that's Grayson Lowry falling on it. Kellen Padgett on the catch. And the 6'5 junior had it ripped out by a host of Panthers. And Lowry's able to recover the fumble. The second Mount Pleasant takeaway of the night.
7: At the 35-yard line, first and 10, Mount Pleasant.
0: How about we talk about takeaways for this Panther team during the John Mullen era? Went from negative 23 in that plus-minus differential in his first year, the plus one the next year. Last year, plus 13. Right now, they're sitting at plus five through three games. It's been a total revolution of this Mount Pleasant defense. And that will be on the first carry of the third drive for the Panthers, Ryan Helling, and he's able to bounce off a couple of tacklers for a hard-fought 2 yards. He was met in the backfield on the first hit. But just to go in a little bit more depth, Panthers have created a brand of aggressive, opportunistic defense here at Evans Field. Last year, Oskaloosa was one of four opponents that Mount Pleasant generated multiple interceptions against. They went 4-0 in those four games. Since 2010, Mount Pleasant 18-10 when snaring multiple interceptions, with 57.7% of their season's interceptions coming in just those 19% of decade-plus games. Able to squirt out of a tackle and get close to that chain marker was Carter Galing, and it will make it third down and a manageable long three, short four after the gain of five on the play. Walker currently sitting at 83 passing yards already. Carter Galing, he's someone that would like to see a little bit more time on offense, and he's got the athletic body. The problem is, how do you feed all these mouths for Mount Pleasant that have all this athleticism, like Ryan Helling, who bounces it out to the sideline, left side, takes it near the 50-yard line as he's collided out of bounds at the 49. A gain of seven and a first down for Mount Pleasant with 9:37 to go before halftime. Up 14-0 right now. Six carries, 30 yards for Ryan Helling, who entered tonight with 216 yards and 25 carries. That's in yards per carry of eight. All three touchdowns coming in last week's contest. Walker in the pistol, looking throw right side. Pump fakes, takes off right down the middle of the field, and he will be yanked down from behind by number 56, Caden Tubekis. And a nice gain of six on first down will make it second down and four.
6: Well, I tell you what, these cornerbacks, anytime Caden shots on the outside, they're they're giving lots of cushion. I look for Coach Bullen and to notice that and start calling some of those wide receiver screens. I think he'll be open tonight.
0: Mount Pleasant and Mullen's first year had just 3 takeaways. Since then, they had 13 takeaways, 20 takeaways last year. And so far, they've been impressive with 5, now make it 7. Screen pass right side, Griffin Jones. No, that's Ryan Helly with a lot of space, but he's running through arm tackles, speeding his way free past the 25, and finally tripped up at the 20. A gain of 25 on Mount Pleasant's second screen pass of the night. And for Ryan Helling, it's his first catch of the year. Usually it's Griffin Jones that will get that call. Not so fast this time. And Walker is above 100 passing yards. 108 as he is now 7-for-8. And Oskaloosa will take their second time out of the half with 8:39 to go in the second quarter. Panthers, again, driving right down the field and threatening at the 20-yard line. First down and 10 after the pitch and catch of 25 yards from Walker to Ryan Helling. Like I said, first catch of his Panther career, actually. Usually, again, that goes to Griffin Jones, but I think that's why it works so well. Ryan Helling was able to be butt naked wide open on that screen pass.
6: Yeah, he was. Not sure what buck naked means open, but hey, you know, he caught the ball, and then I think he caught that at what, probably the 35-yard line, and then rumbled. I bet you he ran through 5 guys to get to the 20, and let me tell you, folks, when he got up, he was pumped.
0: Well, I don't think anyone wants to deal with Ryan Helling, the 5'11", 190-pound junior, when he's got a full head of steam, because it was really ole tackling by Oskaloosa. Both teams back to action. Walker in the pistol with doubles to his left side, ball in the right hash mark. Walker again surveying the field, lasers it far side, caught by Caden Shaw, a stiff arm, and a dive towards the end zone, soaring past the goal line. And Caden Shaw with his second touchdown reception of the night. 20 yards, pitch and catch, 6 points, Mount Pleasant. Second touchdown pass of the night for Walker. It's his third total touchdown of the night as well. How about Caden Shawn? 3 catches, 55 yards, and 2 touchdowns. As Lowry on the hold, Hegan on the snap, Melo's on the kick, all in unison, and it's all good. Mount Pleasant, 21, Oskaloosa, 0. These future SEC foes facing off in Curley, Mount Pleasant. Give him the 1-2 special. 8:29 to go, second quarter. 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
0: The connection between Grayson Walker and Caden Shawn has been on fire tonight, too. Passing touchdowns and 2 of 20 yards or more. Receiving end for Caden Shawn as Cale Brown will push Oskaloosa's kick returner out of bounds. And it will be starting point at the 22-yard line. So better than the 11 that they had last drive, but still not as good as their first drive. They had Aiden Plum return the first kick. He has not been out there since. Plum's involved in just about everything else for them, though. He's the wide receiver. He's the defensive back. Actually leads the team in tackles with 14 entering tonight. You got to wonder what's going on in that huddle on the far side for Oskaloosa. Head coach Brett Down currently
9: 12-game losing streak for his squad. They've been mired in it. They haven't won since week 8 of 2024 when they beat Burlington 41-34, if I remember correctly. It's been a while, to say the least. Edgar in the pistol. Right behind him is Chambers. And on a free blitz was Clark. Levels Edgar. Had the swing out to Chambers. And Chambers is swung down to the backfield. But a penalty flag flies. Brody Clark is not going to believe this roughing the passer call here. I thought it was right on the money. Brody Clark is going to be calling for roughing the passer. This is one that I'm just going to have to disagree with.
6: Agree to disagree. I mean, that was boom, boom.
9: I don't know what else Clark was supposed to do there, unless they're saying that he got him on the helmet. That'd be the only thing that would take away my digression. But nevertheless, Oskaloosa is going to get the move 15 yards down the field. So they go from losing 8 on the play to gaining 15 yards from the original spot. So first down and 10 at the 37 now. 8-10 and counting in the second quarter with the Panthers up 21-0. Edgar was first team all-district utility last year, and he's been really the only source of offense consistently for Oskaloosa over the last several years. He's in the pistol right now, hands it off to Chambers, and Chambers is it ripped away by Tate Dorothy. Tate Dorothy's down the return, and he is clotheslined at the 33-yard line. Tate Dorothy, Tater Tot, says, give me the ball! And the Panthers with their third takeaway of the night.
6: Man, this Panther team tonight, they are fired up. Let me tell you, every person, you know, Tater Tot just looked like he popped out of the fryer when he picked up that ball. I was hoping the big fellow would get to rumble a little farther, but regardless to say, I think that's probably 2 yards in the stat book.
9: That's his second forced fumble and fumble recovery of the season. He had one against Mediapolis. Tate Dorothy has been an X factor both on offense and defense for Mount Pleasant. And now it's the second team offensive line coming in for Mount Pleasant to try and give the main starters a bit of a break as Walker's under center. He'll hand it off. Griffin Jones following Livingston, the fullback, and Jones able to fall forward past the 30 up to the 26. And having to come off the field right now is number 75, Ethan Malottis. He lost his helmet, but Griffin Jones, a gain of 8 on first down, will make it second down and 2. Jones, 3 carries, 38 yards. And through the last 2 weeks, you got to like what you've been seeing from the Mount Pleasant offense.
6: Yeah, let me tell you, the offensive line has, for the most part, I think have been pretty flawless the last couple weeks, especially as, you know, and even right now with some of the second team, and that was a dang good blocking scheme there to allow Jones to get to the outside. And you know, you can't say right now there's not much negativity around Mount Pleasant football. Everything's very, very positive.
9: That right side is now Keegan Birdsell at right tackle and Jack Hendricks at right guard. 7:07 to go, second quarter. Panthers up 21-0. Showing blitz, they don't send it as Griffin Jones able to weave his way past the first line of defense. It takes Oskaloosa to the 20-yard line. Gain of 6 and a new set of downs for Mount Pleasant. And this is where Mount Pleasant has proven dangerous, this 20 to 25 yard zone. It's been a Walker the Shot connection.
6: Yeah, the last few years, last year kind of you'd have been thinking Dylan White field goal, but this year so far it's been Mount Pleasant's been pretty decent in the red zone.
9: Even Grayson Lowry on the other side. You got height on either side. Ball on the right hash mark. Lowry wants to throw, rolls to his left, sets up over the middle, intercepted. Dangerous pass, and it's taken away by Oskaloosa. His first interception of the season. On the interception was number 47, Barrett Reinhart Lynch. His first interception of the season, second of his career. And on Walker's 10th pass of the night, it is taken away by Oskaloosa. Now a 3-1 turnover advantage for Mount Pleasant. And Coach Bowen going to instruct Walker on probably no reason to throw that ball over the middle.
6: Yeah, pretty much a quick, don't do that again. Learn from your mistake. All right, move on. Here comes the defense.
9: Walker doesn't exactly throw the ball to the other team a lot. That's just his fourth career interception. And he's been incredible in terms of being the starting quarterback for Mount Pleasant. He is 9-3 as the starter. 6:29 to go before our Heineke halftime show. Stats analysis and keys to the second half coming up. Edgar trying to run the speed option. He's caught from behind. Piggyback down at the line of scrimmage by number 12, Isaiah Lang. Isaiah Lang, we really haven't had to talk much about him defensively tonight, but 12.5 tackles to lead the team, 8 tackles for loss, 2.5 sacks, and 1 forced fumble. Despite the fact that it feels like we haven't really talked about him a whole lot this year, he's first in tackles for loss and first in sacks, or at least tied for first in Class 3A. Less than 6 minutes to go, second quarter, Panthers up 21-0. Over Oskaloosa. Oskaloosa with the football, and it is Jordan getting the call, trying to be pushed forward by his offensive line, but nothing cooking there. Heaton Mech got to him first in the backfield, but then it was clogged up by the rest of the defense. Ryan Helling and Brandon Velos were there. After the gain of 2, makes it 3rd down and 8. So after the great start for Jordan on the ground, 3 carries, 29 yards, he is gone for -1 in his last 2 carries. 5:22 left in the second quarter. Referee called a momentary timeout, and now the clock will start rolling again. Trips to the right with the ball on the left hash mark. No, he'll come in now as a tight end. That is number 34, Kellen Padgett. Edgar wants to throw, rolls to his right, has green grass in front of him, is going to take off, cuts it back left side, reversing field, outrunning Denning, but Denning will finally catch up to him at the 35-yard line and force him out of bounds. But there is a penalty flag marked back at the 15-yard line, and Oskaloosa seems to know that this will be against them. A holding call will move him back to the 11-yard line after the 10-yard penalty. That's their 3rd of the night.
6: Pretty sure Isaiah Lang, and I believe it was number 34, they were confused. Isaiah Lang's not much of a wrestler, but them two are on the ground, and 34, I don't even know his name.
9: That's Kellen Padgett.
6: Kellen Padgett was kind of hugging him, bear hugging him, trying to roll him over for 2. I'm not sure what was going on there, but Isaiah Lang kind of got up and looked around and, hey, you guys going to call this? So that quarterback he ran for a really long way for
9: a whole lot of nothing. Isaiah Lang does just about every other sport in the school: tennis, soccer, basketball, and football. Why not add wrestling to the list? Edgar wants to go deep down the middle. Intercepted by Grayson Lowry. The Hawk comes flying over and snares it out of the air, and the Panthers will take over on Oskaloosa's 46-yard line, and Lowry's got his first career Panther takeaway.
6: That was excellent defense there on that deep pass. So, you know, maybe they heard us talking about this deep pass game, and that was very well defended. I think he had 3 guys draped over him after that ball was in the air. So, Mount Pleasant showing signs of life in that secondary, and I know they've been working hard on it the last few weeks, and it's showing tonight with, I believe that's the 2nd interception, correct?
9: That's the 4th takeaway and 2nd interception. That is correct. With 4:53 to go, 2nd quarter. Lowry, known for usually throwing the ball as a 2-time first-team All-SEC pitcher, but this time on the receiving end of a ball. 4:53 to go. Panthers starting at the Oskaloosa 46. 1st down and 10. Walker gives the ball to Griffin Jones. Griffin Jones running towards the sideline. That's Ryan Helling. And Ryan Helling's able to rumble his way past the 35 to the 34.
6: See, both these running backs are so fast, we're having trouble deciphering between a 4 and a 7, because as they're shuffling their feet so fast, it's really hard to see until we see them get up from the ground.
9: Number 24, Ryan Helling. Number 27, Griffin Jones. Not a whole lot of difference in height either or build. Griffin Jones is 5'9", 185. Ryan Helling, 5'11", 190. Ryan Helling is the deep back. Walker under center. They'll give it to Helling again, because why not? He's met in the backfield initially and can't get much going after the fact, as it was Reinhardt Lynch that met him first, and following right behind was Caden Tabekis, the senior. A loss of 1 on the play. I thought Ryan Helling was able to get back to at least the line of scrimmage. We talked about Mount Pleasant in terms of
0: running the ball and non-district play versus district play. Well, this year it's been totally different. Ryan Helling's got 41 yards on 8 carries. Griffin Jones has got 44 on just 4 carries. They really haven't had a problem here early in the season. Even against Minneapolis, they ran for 155 yards. Granted, the yards per carry weren't quite there, but they certainly got it back against Knoxville, and they're certainly enjoying it here tonight, although another penalty flag going against Mount Pleasant will make it second down and 16 after the procedure penalty. And that's probably one thing that, especially with Central DeWitt on the horizon, we'll talk about who they're playing tonight and all of our other local games here during the Hy-Vee halftime show. But Central DeWitt, that's going to be a different contest altogether.
6: Yeah, definitely. You know, like I said, these mental mistakes, these silly penalties, you know, they need to stop that. They need to get focused because Central DeWitt will be a whole next level compared to what they've seen the last 3 weeks.
0: Walker rolling out to the left, has green grass, and asking Lang to lead his charge down the field, past the 30 to the 25, and sprawling forward to the 22-yard line. 18 yards on basically the quarterback boot. And Walker, believe it or not, he's got 32 yards rushing on just 4 carries for him. It's really anyone that wants to call their number tonight running the football.
6: For your mathematicians, that's 8 yards per carry.
0: Hey.
6: Boom. Hey. Nailed it. Hey.
0: Hey. Give him a scholar. Give him a graduation cap. Give him a calculator. Call it by the Slobodnik from now on. Trying to stretch it right side, it's Ryan Helling. Able to get past a couple of arm tackles and cuts it forward past the 15 to the 14. Gain of 8. 3 minutes to go before our Hy-Vee halftime show. Panthers up 21 to nothing.
6: Number 79, Colt Ensminger there, lost his cap and just still kept running down the field like a madman trying to block somebody.
0: There's certainly a culture here in Mount Pleasant.
6: No helmet, no problem.
0: According to Coach Bolin, the only expectation that he really has for his team is that they compete like crazy and give it everything they got every play. Well, that is certainly the case here. As Walker tried to run it straight up the gut on the quarterback keeper, and he lost his brain helmet. Or really his brain bucket, as my dad liked to say back when I was playing football. 2:30 to go, second quarter. And there was a penalty flag. I think the Panthers might have gotten a head start on that play, as in Walker might have called for the snap beforehand. But no, they're going to say offsides against Oskaloosa. That's their fourth penalty of the game. And that will turn into a first down for Mount Pleasant.
6: So even though his lid came off, he doesn't have to come out?
0: Technically, the play never happened.
6: Oh.
0: First down and goal from the 9.
7: First goal.
0: Panthers trying to go 4-for-4 tonight. Last week, they also didn't punt. Scored 55 unanswered points against Knoxville, and it all started with a Griffin Jones 96-yard kickoff return. Walker under center, eye formation. They'll hand it off to Helling. Helling sifting through the defense and fighting forward and getting belted with punches, and another helmet falls off the unsuspecting head of an Oskaloosa member. That's number 75. That's Logan Hendricks, a senior. So he'll have to go off the field as Helling was able to fall forward for maybe a yard. Didn't know he was going to get boxing practice tonight. He was taking jabs to the midsection all the way down.
6: Definitely, and I kind of wish they'd choose an audible there, because they were bringing the house straight up the gut. You could tell that as soon as they lined up.
0: Stretching it left side with Ryan Helling this time. He's got the speed. Burns rubber and turns the corner for a touchdown. 9-yard scramble for Ryan Helling, and 6 more points on the board for Mount Pleasant. He's got 59 yards on 11 carries, his first touchdown of the night. And it's now 27 to nothing, Mount Pleasant. Velos with a chance to make it 28. And that's the first touchdown tonight, not involving Grayson Walker. And Velos' kick is good. It's Mount Pleasant 28, Oskaloosa 0. Not only has the defense been opportunistic, four takeaways, the offense has been unstoppable. 28-0, Panthers in front, minute 45 to go before halftime. 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
0: Velos kicks it away after the Panthers score from 9 yards out and a Ryan Hellinger run off the left edge. And Cale Brown again sprinting down the field and making the tackle. Oskaloosa will start again inside their own 25-yard line. Oskaloosa was gashed last year in terms of allowing teams to run all over them. 230 yards allowed per game. They go along with nearly four touchdowns on the ground. Oskaloosa's offense truly took a turn after week three of last year. They were shut out in four of their nine games last year. They also ran for less than 100 yards in six of their nine games. In terms of their opponents, we mentioned before the game that they have allowed 300 plus yards in three of their last 11 games on the ground. Minute 42, Edgar in the pistol. Right behind him is Jordan. They'll toss it left side to Jordan. He quickly runs out of space as Heaton rolled out the red carpet for him, and that will stop the clock. Not exactly what Oskaloosa wanted there. Down 28-0. It'll be second down and 17 after the loss of seven on an interesting decision by the coaching staff on their side. Brett Down to the head coach for the team. You got James DeShields Murphy, Hunter Elsie, Nicholas Eversmeyer, Jake Griffin, Randall Howard, Thomas Moreland, Steven Staggs, Brett Stewart, Sean Van Rienen, and Elijah Williams, all assistant coaches. Quick throw, left side. They go Cale Ashman. This time he's able to haul it in, getting back to the original line of scrimmage. So officially it was a loss of eight by Jordan, putting him at 20 yards rushing now on six carries after starting 3 for 29. And for Edgar, that's his second completion of the game after throwing back-to-back INTs for him. Gain of eight, put him at 6 yards. That's Ashman's first catch of the night. Cale Ashman, in terms of offense, four catches, 71 yards, and a touchdown entering tonight. Less than a minute to go here, second quarter. Coach Mullen still has all three timeouts in his back pocket if he'd like to add one more score. Edgar on the keeper, but he is swarmed by the Panther claw. This defensive line has been obliterating Oskaloosa up front. You had Velos, Heaton, Lang, and Galing all there at the line of scrimmage. No gain by Edgar, and Coach Mullen will use his first time out of the half, 45.2 seconds to go. Edgar hasn't exactly delivered excellent punts here tonight.
6: No, and the way Mount Pleasant's offense rolling, you know, a minute, especially if they keep it rolling, a minute's plenty of time for them to march right down the field, especially the way with all these great pitches and catches and scrambles by Walker. I mean, Mount Pleasant has a real chance. They wouldn't have any trouble scoring if they get the ball in decent field position.
0: He's been insurmountable tonight. Walker himself with three touchdowns. Of course, that interception, I'm sure he'd like to right those wrongs. But back to return the punt will be Asa Rose, and he's averaging 11.7 yards per return this year. Decided the fair catch the last one. Edgar's going to be standing back at his own 12-yard line while Rose is standing at his own 40 awaiting the punt. 45.2 seconds to go.
9: before the end of the first half with the Panthers up 28-0. Edgar delivers a deep punt. It's going to roll inside the 20. It's going to roll inside the 10. Asa Rose picks it up at his own 5. He's able to skirt past the first line of defense. Has some blockers in front. Gets away from the second line before finally being caught by a Hurd. Past the 30 at the 32. Asa Rose returning that one from his own 5 before Aaron Dye was finally able to force him out of bounds with some help.
6: But there's a dollop of mustard. And for those of you at home wondering, a dollop of mustard is a penalty flag.
9: Just a penalty flag. I'm trying to be cute. Aren't Doug and I cute?
6: Yeah,
9: don't say anything.
6: Like we talked about last year, if it was white, it'd be mayo. If it was green, it'd be pickles, and yeah, it'd be really hard to see.
9: Unfortunately, as to be expected, it is going to go against Mount Pleasant. On a return like that, I think a block in the back would be the call, and Coach Mullen looking for an explanation. Still two timeouts, 36.5 seconds to go before halftime. Panthers up 28-0. Aaron Dye, he earned team's humanitarian award last year along with Gasper Baker. Getting the tackle there. We'll see where this is going to end up putting Mount Pleasant. It's usually a spot foul unless the return does not make it to the spot. Usually, if you're trying to figure out as a referee where you're going to indicate the spot of the foul from, the usual adage is screw the offense. That's what I was taught when I was becoming a referee. Anytime you're confused about where you're going to mark the penalty yards from, it's screw the offense. So the spot foul might have happened at the 50, but since Asa Rose was taken down at the 32, they're going to move it back 15 yards from the 32 instead of the 50-yard line. So Mount Pleasant will start their own 18 with 36.5 seconds to go and two timeouts. Right in the middle of the field, Walker in the pistol. Looking right, goes back left, steps up in the pocket, looking to tank off towards the right sideline. Tried to put the brakes on, but he's tripped up past the 20 by number 24 on the tackle. That is Colton Schaefer. 7 tackles, 1.5 for a loss, and a fumble recovery entering tonight's game. And with 15 seconds to go, I think Mount Pleasant's more than content taking this one into the halftime break. Up 28-0 against the visiting Oskaloosa squad and future SEC conference foe. Panthers sprinting under the exult of applause from the Mount Pleasant faithful. An excellent turnout tonight. A beautiful night under the starry sky of Southeast Iowa. The moon shining bright above. And the Panthers sporing a 28-0 lead. And trying to move to 3-0. It'd be back-to-back years. And the first time they've done so in back-to-back years in 2 decades. A 28-0 lead. Ivy halftime show coming up in just a bit. So make sure you stay tuned to KILJ 105.5 FM, KILJ.com. I'm Slayton Soares. My left, Doug Sobotnick. Back at the station, Sam Lesore. 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
9: Welcome to the Hy-Vee Halftime Show, and you'll hear in the background the Mount Pleasant Marching Band serenading us. They are the best band and land. They do an excellent job each and every home game during the halftime show. And we'd like to thank all of you for tuning in here this evening. I'd like to thank all of our sponsors. As I'm Slayton Swords, back at the station, Sam LeSueur, and to my left, it's Doug Slobodnik. And boy, oh boy, we've had a good game tonight if you're a Mount Pleasant fan. The Maroon and Gold currently holding a 28-0 advantage against Oskaloosa. But before we dive into the first half of Mount Pleasant versus Oskaloosa, we're going to be looking at the other games going on along the way. So an eight player, you've got Waco, who's ranked number 10 in the Radio Iowa poll this week. They're 2-0. They're taking on HLVTC, who's 2-1. Winfield Mountain Union is going to be at home against English Valleys. English Valleys is 2-0. Iowa Valley, who's 3-0, ranked number 2, taking on Montezuma, who's undefeated. In Class A, you got Danville at Columbus. Columbus is 0-3. They had a heartbreaker last week as the game was taken away from them. And then Pekin is currently at Wapello. In Class 2A, you got Fort Madison at Central Lee. Fort Madison 1-1 after beating Burlington in week 1, and then they couldn't keep up with West Burlington Notre Dame. Speaking of West Burlington Notre Dame, those Falcons are going to be at home against Keokuk. Keokuk 0-2 to start out the year. A bit of a surprise for them as they return Jaden Burton. However, he's been a bit of an interception machine so far in the season. Mid Prairie up 28-13 at Sigourney Kyoto tonight. Mid Prairie, they fell to a talented Al Burnett Swan, who's I've seen ranked as high as number 2 in some polls in Class 2A. So they got their first bit of ranked action. That was a close game, I believe, just one possession, that decision there. And then you got Mediapolis. They're currently taking on Fairfield at Fairfield. Both those teams 1-1 after the Trojans fell to Centerville last week. And Mediapolis got their first win of the season against Keokuk. Class 3A, Central DeWitt, who will be traveling up to next week. They're going against 2-0 West Liberty. You got Solon at Mount Vernon, and the Spartans are up 14-0 against them last we checked. And Washington is at Burlington. So those are all our matchups, as Washington and Burlington both 1-1 on the year. Burlington, of course, beat Oskaloosa last week, 26-21. Oskaloosa on a 12-game losing streak entering tonight. Their last week coming against Burlington on October 18, 2024. We mentioned it earlier. 41-34 that final. It's their second longest streak in the bound era. Or I should say it's their longest streak. Their second longest streak in the bound era is 8 games. That was between 2014 and 15. If you're an Oskaloosa fan listening to this, don't worry. The next year you went 7-3 and started a playoff run. That was in 2016. They went to the playoffs in 16, 17, 18, and 19. However, since then, Oskaloosa has won just 12 games. Of course, last year going 0-9. So that's what's going on around the way here in Southeast Iowa for all of our local teams here tonight. Mount Pleasant trying to move to 3-0 and well on their way to doing that, of 28-0 against Oskaloosa. And Doug, it's been all offense for Mount Pleasant, and that defense has been opportunistic.
6: Yeah, definitely. You know, the defensive side, you know, the defensive line, as I mentioned in the pregame, they've been all over the place putting some hits on the quarterback. And, you know, their four takeaways, obviously, is a huge, huge part of this game tonight. And a main reason why they're up 28-0, because without that defense, we don't have any offense. So shout out to all those defensive players. And can't say anything bad about the Panther offense. They're all over the place doing everything right. Hopefully that continues here in the second half.
9: We talked about turnovers for Mount Pleasant, and now this will count as their 29th game since 2010 of having multiple interceptions. They've had two tonight. One for Grayson Lowry and one for Caleb Shepard, and both their career first as a Panther. Well, Mount Pleasant could be looking to go 19-10 in those 29 games. They've had 64 interceptions in those 28 games. That's 57.7% of their season's interceptions, coming in just 19% of their decade-plus games. And, of course, we talked about Coach Bowen, his progression in terms of defense being helped along by his DC, and that is Christopher Coop. And I tell you what, those two madmen, well, they have certainly turned things around for this Mount Pleasant defense. Went from a negative 23 turnover differential in their first year to plus one their next year, plus 13 last year, and now, if you count tonight, they are plus six through 2.5 weeks. They had five takeaways entering tonight. They now have nine through 2.5 games. They went from 3 takeaways their first year, 13 2 years ago, 20 last year, now nearly halfway to their mark that they put up last year. And that's even against Knoxville. That completely changed their offense around from being a bit more of a passing scheme last year to being nothing but running the ball this year. This defense just has a nose for the football.
6: Yeah, they definitely do. You know, this nose for the football is right. And one thing I've noticed they're really good about this year, and, you know, it funnels all the way down to, you know, even some of the seventh grade game the other night, is they gang tackle real good. There's not just one guy making the play. And when you gang tackle that, it's, you know, it gives the guys opportunities to go after the ball rather than just the player. And I think that's one of Coach Coop and Coach Bowen's big thing is don't take anyone down yourself. Make sure you have three or four guys alongside you.
9: Well, right now, Oskaloosa doing a lot better running the ball than they were a year ago. They have not allowed a sack. They've got 45 yards on 12 carries. And when it comes to Oskaloosa and running the football, last year was about as bad as it can get. Of the 148 teams that carry the ball over 300 times last year, only 5 averaged less than 4 yards per carry. Garner Hayfield Ventura had the second lowest mark at 3.3 yards per carry. Oskaloosa averaged one less yard than them at 2.3 yards per carry. In fact, their 2.3 yards per carry ranked 314th in the state last year. And we can dive even a little bit further than that if we'd like to as the game goes along. 28-0 Panthers in the lead here so far. And Tyler Edgar, he hasn't exactly had the night on offense that he would have liked. 4 carries, 17 yards rushing, and on offense he's completed just 2 passes for 6 yards, and he's got 2 interceptions. The one catch going to Cale Ashman for 8 yards, that's positive. And the other guy was Colton Fawcett. He lost 2 yards on his pitch and catch. A lot of penalties for both teams so far. 5 for Mount Pleasant, 4 for Oskaloosa, as both teams have ventured out from the locker rooms. The Mount Pleasant band marching off the field as they put on another excellent halftime performance. Looking at Mount Pleasant, 139 rushing yards. They're averaging 7 yards per carry so far on the ground. That's complemented by Grayson Walker, who is 8 for 10 on the night. 2 passing touchdowns, 138 yards. He does have an interception. A bit of an ill-advised decision by him trying to fire it over the middle. But other than that, he's got 3 total touchdowns on the night to go along with 36 rushing yards and 5 carries. Griffin Jones, 4 carries, 44 yards. And Ryan Helling, 11 carries, 59 yards, and a touchdown himself. Caden Sean, 3 catches, 55 yards. 2 scores. Brody Clark, a catch for 17. Ryan Helling, a catch for 25. Carter Galen, 1 catch for 5. And Isaiah Lang has 2 catches for 26 yards. In terms of the scoring breakdown, the first touchdown, 3-yard plunge by Grayson Walker with 4:48 to go in the first quarter. Sticking with the first quarter with 56.8 seconds left, 25-yard touchdown. That was Walker the shot. They followed up, 8:29 to go in the second quarter, 20-yard touchdown pass from Walker the shot. And then Ryan Helling, a 9-yard plunge from, well, 9 yards out with a minute 45 to go in that second quarter. Panthers tried one more drive down the field, but just didn't have enough time left to go. Just about 2 minutes left on the auxiliary clock here as both teams warming up from leaving the locker room after the 15-minute halftime show. Our Hy-Vee halftime show just about closing up here. But, Doug, what's impressed you the most through a half a play?
6: Mount Pleasant's defense. You know, they have really put the pressure on. A couple big hits, especially by the linebackers, Keegan Birdsell and
9: Brody Clark.
6: Brody Clark both have laid some monstrous hits on the running backs and the quarterback. So I look for that to continue here in the second half.
9: Brody Clark had such a fantastic hit on the quarterback that the referees deemed it illegal because it had to be with how monstrous of a shot it was. Defensively, no sacks for Mount Pleasant. A bit of a surprise considering last year they had six. However, they do have four takeaways. Two interceptions, one for Caleb Shepard, one for Grace

0: down between Mount Pleasant and Oskaloosa. But before we see the second half kickoff, Doug, keys to the second half.
1: Keys to the second half. Mount Pleasant's just got to continue what they're doing. You know, you got to play smart football. A few less penalties would be good, but both offensively and defensively have been pretty sound. Obviously, with that plus three turnovers, you're doing everything right. So just keep it up, and that's all you can ask for.
0: Week three, Mount Pleasant improved to 5-5 over the last 10 years of week three contests. They've won consecutive seasons now. Similar to Oskaloosa, they like to run the football in their wins. Well, Oskaloosa, they're 5-5 as well. However, they're 5-2 against the SEC, although their streak came crashing down last year in that 34-20 loss. They averaged 5.6 yards per carry in their wins. Mount Pleasant, they put up 209 yards and 4 touchdowns on average in their 5 wins in week 3. Aiden Plum kicks it away to start the second half, and on the return will be Griffin Jones from his own 25, trying to stagger his way up the middle of the field, able to fall forward to the 40-yard line, and that's where Mount Pleasant will start their first offensive drive of the second half. Before that last drive of the first half, Mount Pleasant was 4-for-4 going against that Oskaloosa defense if you get rid of the interception. A couple different asterisks put along that stat line. Other than that, they're 4-for-4. 11:52, third quarter. Mount Pleasant up 28-0 against Oskaloosa, and Walker will set up under center with Ryan Helling going to be acting as the deep back to start things off. No, it will be Griffin Jones. He won't get the call, though. Walker dancing around in the pocket, following Jones with a block, and he's able to squirt his way up the middle, nearly to the halfway mark of the field, and it's going to be second down and grass blade separating the Panthers from their first down of the second half. 9.5 for the game for Walker, and on 6 carries, he's got 45 yards.
1: Not a bad stat.
0: No. Griffin Jones, just 4 carries in that first half. Looking to add on to his average. Last year, he was first-team All-District in kick returning. Walker's going to keep it on the read option, and Walker lost the football, and it will be picked up by Oskaloosa. Number 56, that's Caden Tabekis, coming up with the recovery on their side of the field. So Oskaloosa is going to start at the 49-yard line. And Tabekis, member of the student board, comes away with the fumble recovery. And Walker got walloped on the play. Unfortunately, they go along with those 3 total touchdowns, now 2 turnovers for the senior quarterback. Tyler Edgar is going to be in the pistol to start things off, and a yard away from being at midfield with 11:08 to go in the third quarter. Mount Pleasant still plus 2 in the turnover category. Motion left to right, and we'll have a penalty flag go against Oskaloosa's. Paget was the one in motion. And this will start him now at the 44-yard line on their side of the field.
1: Don't let me forget, we talked so much at halftime, I forgot the gridiron grad.
0: That's very true. How about we do it now while they talk things over at midfield?
1: All right, this week's graduate is Keegan Heaton. His parents are Chris and Aaron Heaton. Most of you probably know them, workhorses of Mount Pleasant. What does it mean to him knowing this is his last year of high school football? He says, go out and give it his all. Cherish it and make the most of it. Personal goals for him and the team, he wants to get better every day. He's dealing with some knee ailments. He's battling through so far. And for team, he wants to just try to win and most of all have fun.
0: We'll get back to those answers here in just a minute. Procedure penalty against Oskaloosa. We'll move him back 5 yards, first down and 15 with 11:08 to go in the third quarter. Coach Bowling wanting just a bit more of an explanation behind it. Coach Dowd seems happy enough with the answer, and Edgar now in the pistol, ready to go. Chambers, the deep back, right behind him. And Paget on the left side now moving to the right side as the H-back. They'll run power right side. And instead of Chambers, it's number 47. That is Barrett Reinhart Lynch. His first carry of the season will get him back to the original line of scrimmage, plus 1. Gain of 6 for him. So they're trying anyone now at the running back position to try and give them any sort of forward momentum.
1: And then the next question for him was, what advice do

0: give underclassmen, it would have been stay in the weight room. My favorite quote that I've heard so far this season, he says, be coachable. Be easy to coach. Let a coach explain things to you without getting so aggressive back.
1: Reinhardt Lynch gets the call, and he is swarmed after a gain of just one. Keegan Birdsell was there to meet him in the hole. It'll be third down and eight.
2: You know, back when Steve English was up here with me in the broadcast booth, he talked about Keegan Heaton and how if he would just be a little bit more coachable, if he could be a little bit more mendable in the weight room, he could be such a player. We'll now look at him as a senior.
0: Yeah, he's definitely given that advice. And you know, and then special shout-outs are obviously Coach Bolin has helped change his thoughts on football, and his parents were awful important. And describing Panther football, he said they're nothing but tough and strong.
1: Sack lunch for Carter Galing. Disposes of Edgar all the way back at the Oskaloosa 41-yard line. Carter Galing with his first career Panther sack at the varsity level. Basically got there untouched.
2: But Keegan Heaton, talking about him, stalwart member of the Panthers the last 2 years, and he has been formidable both on the offensive line and obviously the defensive line. He was all-district honorable mention last year. He's looking to get on either the first or second team. He'll probably at least get on the second team this year. As Zasa Rose bobbled the catch initially, able to pick it right up off the turf, and he'll sprint to the left side and be forced out of bounds right along that 35-yard line, and a couple of extra whistles and some huddles forming, but it doesn't look like any penalty flags are on the field, and Mount Pleasant will start officially at the 34 with 9 minutes to go in the third quarter. So Mount Pleasant gets their first sack of the night, as it looks like we do have a Panther down on the field right around the 40-yard line, and train staff currently meeting with him as we speak. We'll let the train staff for Mount Pleasant deal with that. And it looks like we're dealing with a cramp here with 9 minutes to go in the third quarter, and it's Brody Clark that's able to pop back up to his feet. And he's got a little bit of a limp to him, but if you know anything about Brody Clark, there's not much that can keep him off the football field.
0: It's going to take more than that little limp, I guarantee you.
2: You want to talk about a guy that lives and breathes football, and that's Brody Clark. Absolute workhorse. Walker and the pistol, first down and 10 at their own 34, and they'll run it first play of the drive, and it is Griffin Jones trying to work his way up the middle of the Oskaloosa defense, and he carries a couple of defensive members. Padgett was the one that was able to yank him down after a gain of a couple. Brings up second down and 7. Griffin Jones, 15 carries, 93 yards, 2 touchdowns, 6.2 yards per carry entering tonight. Although a lot of that came against Knoxville. He struggled against the Minneapolis defense. It took Ryan Helling in the third quarter for really the Panthers to push things away. This time stretching out, Griffin Jones finds a seam. Griffin Jones lays over an Oskaloosa defender as he rumbles past the 45 to Oskaloosa's 43-yard line. Aiden Plum was left on the train tracks. And we do have a dollop of mustard bringing us back. A block in the back against Mount Pleasant. So take away that nice carry by Griffin Jones, and it'll be second down again from the spot of the foul. So it looks like it was at the 43 that they called it. So, no, officially the 44 because they spotted it at the 34. So it was second down and 10 for Mount Pleasant. 8:15 and counting in the third quarter. So officially kind of a loss of 3 if you think about it. No gain for Griffin Jones if you really want to go back to the first down. Two wide receivers to the right side, ball on the right hash mark. Walker wants to throw deep down the middle of the field, looking for Clark, and he yanked it off the nameplate of number 21, Carter Jordan. Put him on a poster. And a huge gain on the play for Mount Pleasant. Give them 25 yards through the air, and they're at the Oskaloosa 41. And that was a throw that Walker was bailed out.
0: Yeah, definitely. That was definitely underthrown by just a hair. And it didn't bother Brody at all. He says, I'm catching this ball regardless if there's a guy standing right in front of me or not. So great effort there by him all the way to the ground.
2: Two catches, 48 yards for Brody Clark. It's been slim pickings for him as Griffin Jones trying to sift his way through the defense, able to bounce off a couple of defenders, takes it inside the 40 to the 38-yard line. It'll be a gain of 3 on first down, second down and 7 with 7:13 left to go in the third quarter, with Mount Pleasant sporting a 28-0 lead. But Brody Clark entering tonight had just 4 catches for 22 yards and a touchdown. Even last week against Knoxville, he had 3 catches for 11 yards and a score. So he'd like to get those yardage marks up, especially after leading the team last year with 380 yards. Trying the swing pass with Griffin Jones. He'll go sprinting right out the field and slash his way to the 37-yard line, maybe the 36 he was able to squirm his way to, and it'll be third down and 5 after the official gain of 2.
0: That swing pass got swung a little bit too quick, I think. He should have ran, got a little bit further outside, but that's the quarterback's favorite pass, I think. That easy stat line there, that 3-yard pass.
2: You'll enjoy an easy completion when you can get it. Walker's going to be under center. Tight end, and Isaiah Lang on the left side. Oskaloosa showing blitz, play action. Throws it deep, right side, floating, slipping a shot, and intercepting it on the fall was number 13. That looks to be one of the dyes. Number 13 is Aaron Dye. He comes away with the interception. Third Mount Pleasant turnover tonight. Second interception for Walker, who immediately had pressure in his face and shot, unfortunately slipped trying to come back to it.
0: Yeah, just a game of misfortune there for everyone all around. Shot would have had an effort to get to it, but he threw it high enough, but shot, I'm sure the grass is getting a little dewy, so was able to not, and as fast as he runs, to stop and come back isn't that easy of a task for that young man.
2: Shot tonight, 3 catches, 55 yards, and 2 touchdowns. He has been electric so far through 3 weeks, well, nearly 3 weeks of the season. He was second team All-SEC baseball, led the team in home runs just to show off that bit of power he's got as well. 2 wide receivers to the left side for Edgar. Deep back for him. Not going to run it. Instead throws it far side and through the hands. Incomplete. Trying to hit number 44. That's Owen Johnson, the tight end. 6'4", 190 pounds. And Tyler Edgar just hasn't had any help on the outside for anyone trying to catch the ball for him. And we will have another roughing the passer call against Mount Pleasant. That's their 7th penalty of the night for 70 yards. Coach Bolin might have a conniption about the amount of penalties that Mount Pleasant's had to deal with the last 2 weeks.
0: Yeah, we discussed it last week. The Panther ladders might be coming back sooner than later.
2: The big problem for Oskaloosa the last couple of years has been the inability to score the football. Last 5 weeks in their district, they're in Class 4A District 4. They managed just 20 points over the last 5 weeks. They averaged 8.7 points for the season. And that was after scoring well over 50 through their first 3 weeks. Well, really in a 2-week span. Against Mount Pleasant and Burlington, they were able to get to 51 points. Run on first down after the penalty will go for 5 yards, as they've been given the calling card to Reinhardt Lynch. After no carries through the first 2 weeks, he's got 3 carries now for 12 yards. Second and 5, 5:30 to go, third quarter. Mount Pleasant up 28-0. Couple of takeaways by the Oskaloosa defense, keeping this thing close for now, as Isaiah Lang deciphers things and swings Edgar down in the backfield for a loss of 5. Isaiah Lang was all over that one.
0: Yeah, that option wasn't read too well there. I don't think he noticed what side Isaiah Lang was on when he called that and pulled that ball back out, because as soon as he pulled that ball out, Isaiah Lang was right there on top of him.
2: That's the tough part about this Mount Pleasant defense. If you run it towards Isaiah Lang, you're going to see plays like that. If you run it away, well, they've certainly stepped up on that side too. Ryan Helling, Carter Galing, and The entire Keegan Heaton included as well. Brandon Velos has been a welcome addition to the Mount Pleasant defensive line. Screen pass over the middle. Aiden Plum juking his way past the first defender. Trying to get a block from Ashman. Denny can't bring him down. Plum still fighting hard and finally pushed out of bounds. If this play stands, there is a penalty flag on the field. It's a first down for Oskaloosa. Basically all done by Aiden Plum. However, I believe Ashman is going to be called for a block in the back. Like we said, this game has been rather sloppy on both sides, and it is a block in the back. That's the sixth penalty against Oskaloosa.
0: Tonight, unfortunately for Oskaloosa, it just feels like one of those nights where you take one step forward and then three steps backwards. They get a good play like that, an excellent run by the receiver, and it counts for a whole lot of nothing.
2: Still going to be third down for Oskaloosa, and basically third down and 10 is the block in the back happened right at the line to gain. It will be third down and 11 with 4:26 to go in the third quarter. And this is going to be quite the downturn for Coach Brett Dowd, and we'll tell you why in just a bit. Oskaloosa being down 28 to nothing, trying to go a bit faster with some no huddle calls from the sideline. They've got the cue cards and all. Really hasn't resulted in them going any faster. In fact, the play clock is all the way down to 5 seconds, and they've now just gotten set with 2 seconds. Edgar gets the snap right as the play clock got to zero. Under duress, ball is tipped, floating in the air, intercepted by Brandon Velos, the third Panther. They get his first career interception tonight. What else were you going to do when you saw the claws of Isaiah Lang and Keegan Heaton coming after you?
0: Bad boys for life.
2: But how about that? That's the second big boy takeaway tonight for Mount Pleasant.
0: Love it. Love it. D-line. D-line turnover central.
2: That ball just kept on fluttering in the air. And Velos was the one to come down with it. 2 years ago, he was honorable mention for the soccer team. 8 career goals for him. He's looking to add on to that as the Panthers try to make it 3 straight years of being conference champions on the pitch. And Walker, nowhere to immediately go, and surrounded and swamped back at the 38-yard line. It's going to be a loss of 7. And Oskaloosa's first sack.
0: I'm not sure which defensive back was coming up behind Brandon there, but I'm pretty sure he said, "I got it, I got it, you stay back." And he went up in the air and kind of got that ball. And, boy, I imagine the excitement of him. The adrenaline's just pumping.
2: You know, it was almost like a fair catch with how it just came right down to Velos and how he called for it. Under center is Walker. Walker's going to hand it off. And Ryan Helly met in the backfield, and he will be yanked down by Reinhardt Lynch. You want to talk about a guy who's been giving it all tonight, Reinhardt Lynch. The middle linebacker for Oskaloosa, he's been shooting the gap on defense, and on offense, he's been able to get a couple of yards forward, and that's something that you can really say about the rest of the Oskaloosa running backs tonight.
0: Yeah, I'm thinking of the movie Remember the Titans right now when the coach tells him he doesn't want him to gain another yard, and so far, both of those plays, Oskaloosa has filled the box, and they're bringing the house.
2: Third down and 21, ball at the Oskaloosa 42. Walker looking throw, pressure coming. Screen pass over the middle, and Clark is ridden down by Jordan, who was all over that play call, and a gain of just 1 through the air will bring up fourth down and the Missouri border, as we'll have a stoppage of clock right now as a member of the Mount Pleasant offense is currently down. I believe it is Brody Clark down for the second time tonight. He's being looked at by the training staff as both teams head to the sideline. Hopefully he's doing all right. It looks like he's getting that left leg stretched out again. But 2:31 to go, third quarter. We'll throw it back to the station when we come back. More third quarter action. Coming up, Panthers up 28-0. 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
2: Brody Clark helped to his feet, and he's going to hobble off to the sideline without any help needed. And finally, he's going to put some weight down on his ankle, and it looks like it's a little bit more than a cramp that he was dealing with before. We're hoping the best for Brody Clark. Up 28-0, I don't think we're going to need Brody Clark for the rest of this game. Definitely going to need him for next week against Central DeWitt. Just one more score update for you. Right now it's Mid-Prairie up 49-28 against Sigourney Kyoto. That's in the fourth quarter. Panthers 4th-and-20, still with the offense on the field. Doubles to the left side. Walker's going to be looking throw. Looks right, comes back left. Over the middle, a dart to Isaiah Lang. The jump ball won by the junior. And he's taken down at the 18-yard line for a fresh set of downs on 4th-and-20. Whose number would you call?
0: Obviously Isaiah Lang, and, you know, not to be negative here, but, you know, as the Oskaloosa coach, you had to be looking for that. I mean, that's been the big play for them all night, and last season you would have figured they would have had someone in the middle of the field.
2: Especially Brett Dowd, who was a first-team All-State defensive back for Oskaloosa back in his heyday. That's 2003. And they give it to Ryan Halline. Threw an arm tackle on the left sideline. Turns the corner and gains a couple extra yards right by that first down chain marker. And it looks like 9 on the first down carry for Halline. He went backwards 4 on his last carry, so a welcome return. The positive yards for him. Second down and 1, ball at the 9-yard line, minute 39 and counting, as number 7, Caden Livingstone, a sophomore coming in for Mount Pleasant, giving Isaiah Lang a breather. And they've given Livingstone a lot more time on that offense, and he's been an excellent blocker so far, just as a sophomore. Minute 23 and counting. Oskaloosa showing blitz. Toss right side. Ryan Halline able to find a seam. Takes it inside the 5. And barreled down at the 4. However, we do have some specks of yellow decorating the green grass. Minute 13 to go. And if there's nothing else to take away from this game for either coach, it's going to be that you can't have this many penalties going forward, as this will go against Mount Pleasant, the 8th penalty tonight, 75 yards against them. Can't be doing this against teams like Solon and then any of your conference opponents that are also in your district going forward. But Coach Down, first team All-State defensive back for Oskaloosa, 2002-03. He was in the 2003 Shrine Bowl, in fact, was an MVP in that game, and transferred over to Central College and was a 4-year starter for the Dutch at defensive back. He still holds records there today. However, at the helm for Oskaloosa, 10-37 entering tonight's action, and currently on a 12-game losing streak going back to week 8 of 2024. Timeout taken by Mount Pleasant. Second down and 6 on the horizon. Ball at the 14-yard line for Oskaloosa. Minute 13 to go in the third quarter. Mount Pleasant up 28-0. They have not scored a point here in the third quarter. 2 takeaways by Oskaloosa, the main reason for that, because otherwise Mount Pleasant's been driving like they have been all night.
0: Yeah, definitely. You know, and a couple mental mistakes on the offensive side, a couple unforced mistakes for the offense. But again, you're up 28-0. It's a little easier to forgive those mistakes, but this is the kind of game where you need to almost start thinking district play, and you know your skills you're going to meet up with are going to be a lot tougher. So Mount Pleasant needs to tighten the chin straps here.
2: Walker hands it off. It's Ryan Halline trying to run power right side, and he is swallowed up at the line of scrimmage, maybe give him a yard. It'll be third down and five after the gain of one. 14 carries, 65 yards for him. Mount Pleasant was well on their way to 200 rushing yards as a team. Well, that is greatly slowed here in the second half. The largest carry so far has been 9 yards, both by Walker and Helling. 42 seconds of counting, third quarter. Mount Pleasant up 28 to nothing, heading towards the south end zone. Third down and five, ball at the 13. They need to get to the 8. Ball right in the middle of the field. Doubles to the right side. Walker gets the snap. It's low. Fade left, trying the hit as intended. Target of Lowry, but incomplete. Miscommunication between Walker and Lowry as he expected them head towards the corner. Lowry looked like he was ready to go on a stop route.
0: Yeah, did you know I learned something the other day about in high school? I didn't know this, but in college and the NFL, a pass can be deemed uncatchable. In high school, that is not a rule. It can be 20 yards over the receiver's head, and they can still call a pass interference.
2: I think it's mostly for the reason that the different skill levels.
0: Yes, definitely.
2: I think that's...
0: But I had no idea.
2: Strange subset of the rules. 24.3 seconds. Walker floats it right corner and through the hands of Caden Schott. It's not often he's going to drop passes like that. But it will be a turnover on downs on fourth down. So Oskaloosa will take over on their own 13-yard line after Walker tried to connect with Schott on the fade route.
0: We almost got to see a hat trick.
2: Caden Schott has been, like we said, incredible so far this year, entering tonight 8 catches, 175 yards, and 2 touchdowns. He's had at least 1 touchdown through the first 3 games. He's had 2 tonight, as Doug just mentioned. Walker would probably like the second half of this game back with 2 interceptions, but other than that, he's been doing pretty well tonight. 18.4 seconds remain in the third quarter. Oskaloosa dials up a run, and Mount Pleasant all over that one. Fenced in by that entire defensive line. Heaton was there first, and that will take us to the end of the third quarter as Reinhardt Lynch goes for 0 on first down, second down and 10 when we come back for the fourth quarter. Mount Pleasant securely in control, 28-0 over Oskaloosa, looking to get to 3-0 on the season. 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
2: Put the 4 fingers up in the air. It's time for the fourth quarter here from the historic Bob Evans Field. The monosyllabic names have certainly made their presence here at Mount Pleasant. 2 Bobs and a John now, as Edgar's pass skips across the turf. Incomplete. He immediately had pressure in his face and had no other choice. Usually Mount Pleasant brings the message in terms of rushing defense. Well, they've certainly done that tonight, as Oskaloosa's seen at just 52 yards on the ground, but it's also been the passing defense. Last year, Edgar had 190 yards passing. Tonight, he has just 6 yards, as he's 2 for 8 by my count. 11:53 to go, fourth quarter. Mount Pleasant up 28-0. Looking for their third 3-0 start since 2008. It'd be their second consecutive season going 3-0 to start the season, as that pass deflected by Birdsell through a couple of shoulders and innocuously
1: hits the turf incomplete. Birdsell nearly had his first career interception. Last year he had a punt block against Knoxville. Ended up being a touchdown for Max Sloat. He's one of the Panthers, and there were several last year that took their talents to the next level. He's over at Mount Mercy. Their inaugural season playing football.
0: Yeah, lost the first one to a heartbreaker. Last second field goal.
1: You know, the funny thing about Mount Mercy, there's another local name there that's a former Iowa Wesleyan head coach, Daniels. He's currently there at Mount Mercy as well, as this punt will be collected in Oskaloosa territory by Asa Rose. A fair catch, and Mount Pleasant will start at the 38-yard line. First down and 10, 11:48 to go, fourth quarter, with the Panthers up 28-0. One more, and we'll get a running clock started here in the fourth quarter. Something to mention, this would be their first time going back-to-back years in over two decades of 3-0 starts for Mount Pleasant. And in 2 weeks, Bill Callaway will be giving a brief history of the 1963 Mount Pleasant team that was undefeated, unscored upon, and the mythical state champs. And Oskaloosa brings the blitz. Mount Pleasant able to avoid it on the draw play as Ryan Helling lowers the shoulder and has a first down carry of 9.5 yards, it looks like. They won't move the chains quite yet. We'll see on the official mark. And I think we might have to check that one. I believe that was actually Griffin Jones that was able to find that seam and work his way for 9. And it looks like we'll have a Grayson Walker tying the shoe of Griffin Jones. And it was Griffin Jones that got the call for 9. Jones, 59 yards on 7 carries. He's looking for his first touchdown of the night. Walker under center. Livingstone in motion, right to left. They give it back to Jones. Jones powers his way forward and swung down on the play at the 26-yard line. Involved in it was number 72, Grant Kennedy. And last year, Grant Kennedy was first-team All-District, and he also got the Jim Peters Award for his team. That went to the best O-lineman. Him and Edgar were given the Kenneth E. Henley Award. That goes to the highest GPA on the team for their team awards. 10:42 and counting, fourth quarter. Mount Pleasant up 28-0, and a first down and 10, ball at the 26. Jones the deep back. They give it to Jones, and Jones shot at the legs by Reinhardt Lynch, and it's going to be a gain of 0 on the play. Second down and 10.
0: You know, the really only good shot you have at stopping either one of those running backs is you got to tackle their legs. If you try to tackle either Helling or Jones up around the chest area, you're going to have a heck of a time, and that was perfect tackling there by Oskaloosa.
1: That presentation, by the way, by Bill Callaway, that's going to be on September 26th at the Henry County Heritage Trust Museum at 2 p.m. And this will be a penalty flag against Mount Pleasant. Another procedure penalty puts them at 80 penalty yards. 9 on the game for Mount Pleasant. 9:59 to go in the fourth quarter. By the way, Brody Clark back out there for Mount Pleasant. A welcome sight. As the Panthers, you mentioned it, between the third and fourth quarter breaks, feels like they've been toying with Oskaloosa here in the second half.
0: Yeah, toying. And, you know, they haven't been playing very clean football at all. And, you know, one thing I've always preached to kids I've coached is, you know, it's bad to say sometimes out loud, and it sounds worse than it is, but you can't play down to your competition's level. And I kind of feel like Mount Pleasant knows they're the better team tonight. And, you know, they're kind of showing that by the scoreboard being 28-0. But this is also the time of the year where you can really start working on those fine two things. And that's what I feel like they need to start working on.
1: Walker zips it over the Brody Clark for a gain of 7, makes it third down and 8. 9:15 to go on the clock, by the way. Right now, Grayson Walker is currently sitting at 186 passing yards for the night. Brody Clark, 4 catches for 56. Walker winding the throw in on third down and 8. However, there will be a timeout taken by Oskaloosa with 8:59 to go, fourth quarter. Mount Pleasant up 28-0. 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
2: The Mount Pleasant Band just got done performing as the Panthers come back on the field with a third down and eight in front of them, but not so fast as Griffin Jones tried to get a head start out of the gates. And this will be the 10th penalty against Mount Pleasant, playing them at 85 penalty yards, and Coach Bowen animated, to say the least.
0: Yeah, for all you mathematicians out there, that's 8.5 yards per penalty. Boom, I'm nailing it tonight. I sure hope my wife's listening, let me tell you.
2: We're going to have to start calling them, instead of TI-84, is just the Slobodniks.
0: Yeah, the Slobodniks. The Slobodniks Plus.
2: How good were you in calculus?
0: What is calculus?
2: That's how good he was. Would have invented it if it wasn't already a thing. He just realized it was below him. As the Panthers stretch it on third down and 13, Griffin Jones slashing his way forward, able to spit out of a tackle, still on his feet, somehow maneuvers his way inside the 20 and falls at the 19, maybe the 18-yard line. So instead of fourth down and maybe 10, it's all of a sudden fourth down and 3, maybe 4. 8 yards on, well, give him actually 10 on the carry. Griffin Jones turning nothing into something.
0: I'll tell you, sometimes I think we need a button to play when those guys run like circus music.
2: Fourth and 3. Walker over the middle. Ball is caught. Who else? Brody Clark snags it. Takes it down to the 11. A gain of 7. And a fresh set of downs. Brody Clark, we just mentioned, looked like he might be done for the night. I guess Brody Clark decides when he's done for the night. 8 minutes to go, fourth quarter, first down and 10. Ball at the 11-yard line. Panthers up 28-0. Trying to punch it in for the fifth time tonight. Walker with 3 total touchdowns himself. In the pistol, Walker hands it off to Jones. Jones following Malott, and he will take the usher to the 7-yard line. A gain of 4 on first down. 10 carries, 73 yards for Griffin Jones. Doug, our mathematician, 10 carries, 73 yards. That's a yard per carry for Griffin Jones.
0: 7.3.
2: Hey!
0: Yikes.
2: Unfortunately, we're going to have to take that back. So, holding call against Mount Pleasant. So take that away from him and give Mount Pleasant their 11th penalty of the night. They're now at 95 yards.
0: Now there's more. Now there's a decimal point.
2: We ripped it away. We'll try again. First down and 20 after the holding call of 10 yards. Oskaloosa sends the blitz, and Reinhardt Lynch back there for the second time tonight. Spins Walker all the way around, back at the 31. Walker had no chance against that all-out blitz.
0: Yikes. There's three guys back there.
2: Second down and 29 after that sack. Oskaloosa really haven't been able to get back to the quarterback. Granted, they really haven't played passing teams the first 2 weeks. You had Ottumwa and Burlington. Burlington, granted, a bit more pass happy this year. They were able to get 187 passing yards on just 6 completions against Oskaloosa's defense. Walker, back to throw, pressure. They go screen to Clark, and Clark is going to muscle his way forward past the 30 to the 26 before taken down by a host of Oskaloosa defenders. One of them involved on that tackle was number 24, Colton Schaefer. And Schaefer is a two-time state qualifier for Oskaloosa. He finished third place at the 2026 Class 3A State Wrestling Tournament at the 157-pound weight class. Finished the year 50-3. Finished second place in 2024 at the AAU State Meet. So he knows how to bring people down. 6'10 and counting, fourth quarter. Walker in the pistol, looking left, fires it towards the corner, one-on-one, trying to go to Lowry, and that ball will glance past him, incomplete, and it will be fourth down and 26 with 6 minutes to go in the fourth quarter.
0: Somebody call Oskaloosa and tell him to cover the middle, because here comes Mr. Lang.
2: Lang and Galing both coming onto the field. Lowry will get a break, so will Livingstone. And you got to believe that's where Mount Pleasant's going to be looking. Although Oskaloosa's just been dialing up pressure like Mount Pleasant typically does. And it's been getting home, to say the least, on Walker. He's had no time to throw. Reinhardt Lynch showing blitz. Oskaloosa sends it. Walker dances out of the pocket. Escapes to the right. Throws it down the field towards the end zone. High pointing. And touchdown, Panthers! And there's your hat trick for Caden Sean.
0: It makes you want to say, goal! But that's the wrong sport. It's really hard to do. Touchdown! Like, it just doesn't quite
2: roll off.
0: No.
2: But Mount Pleasant, 26-yard touchdown pass. And Grayson Walker's got his first 200-yard passing game of his career. Congratulations to him, and that puts him at 212 yards on the game. Shod, his last three catches have been touchdowns, as he's seen at 81 receiving yards in the game. Velos's kick is up. It splits the uprights good. He's missed just one extra point in his 15 attempts on the year. Mount Pleasant 35, Oskaloosa 0 with 6:01 to go, fourth quarter. We'll send it back to the station. We'll be back for the end of this fourth quarter. 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
2: The last touchdown scored in this game was back in the second quarter with a minute 45 to go. This one coming with 6:01 to go in the fourth quarter. Mount Pleasant up 35-0 after that 26-yard connection, Walker to Shod in the right corner of the end zone. And the third touchdown of the night for Shod as Ashman steps into the end zone. It will be a touchback for Oskaloosa. They'll start at their own 20-yard line. Oskaloosa typically has done well against the SEC overall, 35-14 in the bound era. In fact, 27 of those 35 wins done so by two possessions or more. However, that was pre-2019. Since 2019, they're 4-8. After tonight, they'll move to 6-4 against Mount Pleasant, against Burlington. Burlington is 4-2 against. So Washington is 4-6. Keokuk, they're 8-2. And Fort Madison, 6-0. Fairfield, 7-1. 2024 is the last time they've beaten an SEC team. Like we said, that's their last win, as they look like they're losing streak's going to be continuing on to 13 straight. They beat Burlington 41-34. First down carry of 6 yards for Reinhardt Lynch. Puts him 18 on the game. And for Oskaloosa, running the football has been difficult. The difference between a yard is hard to comprehend. Oskaloosa's 2.3 yards per carry marked the fourth year
1: that they've been held under 3 yards per carry for the season in the Bound era. Those years combined for a 6-29 record. Compare that to 13 years, they averaged 4 yards per carry or more since 2006. While they go 68-57 with 8 playoff trips. This year entering tonight, they entered with a 3.9 yard per carry mark, and they're currently still under that century mark for the evening. Second down and 3 coming up after the timeout. 5:01 to go. Panthers up 35-0. We'll remind you of all the games going on here in the area for 8 player. You got Waco at HLVTC, Winfield Mount Union at home against English Valleys. Iowa Valley is at home against Montezuma. That's 2 undefeated teams. Iowa Valley, they look like a state contender, a state championship contender this year. They finished just short of the mark of getting to the Dome last year. Danville's at Columbus in Class A. Pekin's at Wapello in 2A. Fort Madison's at Central Lee. Keokuk's at West Burlington Notre Dame. Mid Prairie's at Sigourney Kyoto. And Mediapolis taking on Fairfield. That's at home for the Bulldogs. And in Class 3A, Central DeWitt's at West Liberty. Central DeWitt will be Mount Pleasant's next week opponent, and we'll talk a little bit more about that when we get into the Hagee Insurance postgame show. And then you got Solon at Mount Vernon. Last we checked, Solon was up 14-0 against Mount Vernon, and Washington's at Burlington. Both teams coming into that one 1-1.
0: Just saw a score at halftime. It was Fort Madison 21, Central Lee 0.
1: 5:01 to go, fourth quarter. Back to action. Edgar escapes the rush, trying to bend the corner, heading towards the boundary, and he'll squirt his way out the field past the outstretched arms of Clark, taking it to the Oskaloosa 36-yard line, and a gain of 9 on the play for him. For him, 6 carries, 21 yards, and that doesn't include the sack that he took from Lane. 4:27 and counting, fourth quarter. Mount Pleasant up 35-0. Oskaloosa trying to get past the halfway mark of the field as Reinhardt Lynch was leveled, belly walked by, it looked to be, Keegan Heaton. Or excuse me, no, that was Caden Schott. Not only does he have the hat trick on offense, he now has a bone-jarring hit on defense. Gain of 5 on the play.
0: He's turning into a hockey player right before our eyes.
1: Caden Schott, I mean, he's really revolutionized himself on all fronts of athletics here at Mount Pleasant. And you're going to probably see a lot more of him on the basketball court as well. Mount Pleasant sends blitz. Edgar escapes initially. Hit as he threw. Ball is loose. Picked up by the Panthers. Brody Clark, the one that forced the fumble. And the Panthers recover it and return it. And they say on the recovery for Mount Pleasant was number 59, Owen Furch, the junior. And it will be Mount Pleasant football.
0: I believe that was an interception, not a fumble. I don't believe it ever hit the ground. I think
1: You don't think it hit the ground?
0: No, it was in the air.
1: Well, give Owen Furch his first career interception.
0: D-backs, watch out. Defensive linemen are coming for your spots.
1: That's now 2 interceptions by the defensive line this evening. For Mount Pleasant, that's their 6th takeaway of the night. Oskaloosa has now turned the ball over 15 times through the first 3 weeks.
0: So what are we, plus 3?
1: Officially, yes. 3 turnovers by Mount Pleasant, not exactly their best mark as well. They had a couple of turnovers in week 1 as well. So some things still to shore up for the Mount Pleasant Panthers, rest assured, for Coach Bolin and company. But when you have Ryan Helling bulldozing his way through the Oskaloosa defense all the way from the 29 to the 13-yard line for a gain of 16, you don't really have much to worry about in terms of offense.
0: No, definitely not. And I believe Walker just came out, and I believe it's
1: Musselman.
0: Musselman in. Yeah, Jake Musselman.
1: Number 23, he's a sophomore, standing at 6'2", 165 pounds. He's 1-for-1 on the season for
2: 13 yards. He got to throw a pass last week against Knoxville. He'll hand it off, and that is number 24, Ryan Helling again. And Ryan Helling, essentially untouched, high steps his way in for a 13-yard touchdown run. His second of the night. Give him 94 yards in the game on 16 carries and 5 touchdowns now on the season.
0: Very evenly set up tonight. Three passing touchdowns, 3 rushing touchdowns, correct?
2: It's been anything that Mount Pleasant has wanted to do tonight, and you're right on the money. Even attack as Velos' kick effortless makes it 42-0 Mount Pleasant with 2:01 to go, fourth quarter from Evans Field. Under the stars in southeast Iowa, currently stars taking up the entire field for the maroon and gold. 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
2: Mount Pleasant's offense continues to do whatever they want to do, and it's been a well-distributed attack. 3 passing touchdowns, 3 rushing touchdowns. 42-0 the lead with 2:01 to go in the fourth quarter. Velos will knock this one deep, and another touchback for Oskaloosa. And I think ever since that failed onside kick last week, Coach Boland has instructed Velos to kick it as far as you can.
0: Yeah, and especially as good as the coverage has been, ultimately, I mean, they haven't given up any big plays so far. So last year that was a bit more of an issue. So I think he's a little more confident in his coverage this year.
2: Ever since Mount Pleasant had a couple kick return touchdowns allowed last year. One of them was against Ryan Bear and Keokuk. And, well, Ryan Bear is one of the fastest men in southeast Iowa last year in terms of straightaway speed. He exhibited that at the state track and field meet. But other than that, Mount Pleasant has done a good job. And ever since Oskaloosa got to the 31 in their first kick return of the night, they really haven't had great field position otherwise, as they've now got the backups in as well. Number 10, Colton Fawcett, the sophomore. This is going to be his first quarterback stats of the year. Last year he was 7-13, 32 yards and 2 interceptions as they run it on the first play. But 90 seconds left here in the fourth quarter. Mount Pleasant up 42-0. I think Coach Dowd is ready to just about call this game over.
0: Wonder if he's ordered their pizza yet.
2: Maybe. Might have had a standing order at the beginning of tonight. As, again, a run up the middle goes for naught as the Panther defense, led by Livingstone, makes the tackle. Also there, number 50, Jonathan Kellogg, a senior. He actually helped out for a couple of games back in the basketball season. I believe that was now 2 years ago. So he's out there making a couple of plays. And number 59, Owen Furch, who I suppose has the interception tonight, also involved in that tackle. 42 seconds and counting, fourth quarter. Mount Pleasant looking to become 3-0 for the second year in a row and be their first time doing that in about 2 decades, as Fawcett on the keeper is able to maneuver his way outside. Number 61, or excuse me, no, number 81. Well, no, check that one more time. Number 51, Keegan Birdsell, unable to catch up to the sprinting Fawcett.
1: left it running at home. But with that, Oskaloosa looks like they will not get one more playoff despite sprinting to the line. We'll see here. 1 second on the clock, and they will get a playoff. And the snap goes above his head. It's free, and it's recovered by the Panther defense. What else would you expect at this point? Number 23, Jake Musselman, recovers the fumble. It's the seventh Mount Pleasant takeaway of the night, and the Panthers securely win this one against Oskaloosa in front of the Mount Pleasant faithful tonight, 42-0, and improved to 3-0 on the 2026 season. Coming up, the Hagee Insurance postgame show, stats, analysis, and a look ahead in Mount Pleasant's schedule and KILJ's broadcast schedule. We'll also look around and see if we can find some scores for around the way. Mount Pleasant, 3-0, winning 42-0 against now 0-3 Oskaloosa. Hank Insurance postgame coming up in just a bit. I'm Slayton Swords, my left, Doug Slobodnik, back at the station. Sam Lasure, he did the heavy lifting tonight. Make sure that we sound great over the air. Appreciate his time. Appreciate all of you for tuning in. Appreciate our sponsors as well, as this has been Panther Football.
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1: Back-to-back weeks, back-to-back blowouts for Mount Pleasant as they improve to 3-0, beating Oskaloosa here tonight 42-0 in front of the Panther faithful at Bob Evans Field. It was an onslaught from the beginning, both by the offense and the defense. Slayton Swordsman left Doug Sabotnick back at the station. Sam LeSueur, he did the heavy lifting tonight to make sure that we sound great over the air. Appreciate his time. Appreciate all of you for tuning in. Appreciate our sponsors as well.

0: shot, hat trick, and then a big tackle at the end. I mean, you can't ask for a much more special night than that, and so congratulations to him, and mom and dad will be proud.
1: Absolutely, and some of those mental mistakes were interceptions, turnovers. Mount Pleasant ended up with 3 turnovers on tonight, 2 interceptions by Walker. I'm sure he would have liked those interceptions back, some ill-advised decisions on his part. But other than that, same as always for him, decisive, efficient, and he was also helped out by some incredible plays by his wide receivers as well.
0: Yeah, definitely. You know, Brody Clark came back for a couple. Caden Schott came back for a couple. And Oskaloosa was bringing the heat on him. And, you know, a couple of those, I think a couple of those interceptions were throws that maybe in a bigger game he wouldn't have tried to make. He would have tried to hopefully do something a little different. And, you know, but tonight it was, I think they were having a little bit of fun trying different things. And, you know, the other thing is I was going to mention and shouting out the defensive linemen with 2 interceptions tonight. I'm going to have to go and look and see if there's any stats where defensive linemen had more interceptions than defensive backs in a game.
1: You know, they ended up tied for tonight, but man, it's definitely close. I know Kellen Cohorse, he had an interception 2 years ago from that defensive line. I don't think any defensive lineman had an interception last year, if I remember correctly, but here tonight, able to get a few. You had interceptions by Grayson Lowry, Brandon Velos, Caleb Shepard, and apparently one by Furch. That's the one that we're unsure of entirely,
0: no.
1: But we'll give it to him.
0: 100% sure.
1: That'll go to Owen Furch. All of them, first career interception as a Panther. You also had fumble recoveries by Lowry. You had a fumble recovery and forced fumble by Dorothy as well. Tate Dorothy did it all himself on one play. And you also had one more fumble recovery at the very end of the game on a high snap. Jake Musselman was the one to get the fumble recovery. So you could have given this to Mount Pleasant. They had 1 sack in the game. They had 7 takeaways. And it's their first shutout since, well, last year. 61-0 win against Fort Madison on October 3rd. They win tonight 42-0. Doug, absolutely overtaken by this Mount Pleasant win here tonight and the overall defensive effort by Mount Pleasant, holding not only Oskaloosa under 100 rushing yards, but I have him under even 10 passing yards for the night.
0: Yeah, again, you know, Mount Pleasant, you know, penalties, sure, but on both sides of the ball tonight, pretty flawless, you know, minus those mental mistakes. Great. I mean, he held a team to unofficial stat of 10 yards passing. That's pretty hard to do, and, you know, it was a great win, and now you boys can relax the rest of the weekend. Got this one under your belt, and next week, what do you say we go on a road trip?
1: We'll get to that in just a second. If we're looking at Oskaloosa, last year they scored 78 total points. Most of their points last year actually came between these weeks 2 and week 3. They scored 51 points in 2 weeks for their 78 total on the season. Well, through 2 weeks this year, they're currently sitting at just 33 total points after losing tonight 42-0. Well, if we're looking at 78 total points last year, which they're very much in danger of not hitting this year, and we'll tell you why in just a minute. Well, in 2007, they scored 68 points against Fort Madison in 1 game. And in fact, in 2020, they allowed Grinnell to score 80 points in 1 game. So for a whole season to score 78 points, the offense has to figure something out to end up being a little bit competitive by the end of the season, because, well, in district play last year, they managed just 20 total points in 5 weeks. Why? This is their district. Clear Creek, Amana, Grinnell, Pella, Marion, and Newton. Newton was one of the top teams last year. Clear Creek, Amana is always tough. Grinnell is always tough. Pella is always tough. And Marion, well, they're struggling this year. So is Newton. They're both 0-2 entering this week's matchup. Pella is 1-1. Grinnell and Clear Creek, Amana 2-0. So it's not like anything gets easier for Oskaloosa as the season goes along. They'll have to try and figure things out or get ready for basketball season, where Tyler Edgar was the second leading scorer for that basketball team, and they lost in the sub-state championship last year, although they're going to have to replace 3 seniors. The reason I mention all this is because, well, Mount Pleasant's had Oskaloosa's number as of late. They had a walk-off on the baseball field 2 years.

0: years ago. And then they beat Oskaloosa as the number 10 team in Class 3A on the basketball court last year. And what ended up being a bit too thrilling for my taste. Doug, unfortunately, wasn't able to be there for it. But I told him afterwards that I said dagger at one point, and all of a sudden didn't feel like the dagger was put very deep in Oskaloosa.
1: The nail was in the coffin, and the coffin wasn't tight.
0: No, someone forgot the lid of the coffin for Oskaloosa. Well, like I said, won't get any easier for them. They've got Washington at home next week, and then it goes Newton at home, then Grinnell on the road for Mount Pleasant. Like you said, we got a road trip next Friday. We're going up to Central DeWitt. Central DeWitt actually took down Mount Pleasant last year. It was one of just their three losses as they fell to Central DeWitt 49-27. A big reason for that was Central DeWitt's offense. They threw for 178 yards, four scores, and ran for 230 yards. It was the second-best rushing performance of the year against Mount Pleasant's defense, so they're going to have to try and shore that up. Although Central DeWitt's going to be without their star quarterback from last year, so we'll have to wait and see on that. Then it's at Washington to start district play, then homecoming's the October 2nd, obviously at home against Fort Madison. So that's what's on tap for us here on KILJ. We'll be heading to Central DeWitt next Friday. So we're ready for that road trip. That game's going to start at 7:30, which means pregame show at 7:15 p.m. on 105.5 FM KILJ.com. And to conclude this Hagee Insurance postgame show, we'll mention that it's the Cy-Hawk series tomorrow on 105.5 FM. 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Pregame show at 4:30, kickoff at 6:30. Who you got in that matchup, Doug?
1: Hawks by a million.
0: There we go. Should be at least number 21 in the nation.
1: And if anyone's up at Kinnick tomorrow, Doug be working behind. I'm underneath the press box on the home side. Stop on by. Take a look for me. I'll be selling ice-cold beverages, so come say hi.
0: Say hi to Mr. Slobodnik, our resident mathematician.
1: Yes.
0: So that'll be tomorrow on all of our stations, so tune into the Cy-Hawk series if you'd like. If not, we'll be back next Friday for more Mount Pleasant football as they try and stay undefeated for another week of non-district play. Then things will be turned up to 11 as we start seeing some conference foes and all-around district play. One of those opponents, Solon, coming up in the horizon, they just beat Mount Vernon 41-7, and really, no one's had an answer for the Spartans here early in Maddox Kelly. He was the district offensive MVP last year, so that's coming up in Mount Pleasant's schedule as well. That's going to be a very entertaining and very intriguing matchup to see how Mount Pleasant is scouting up against the rest of the top-tier teams. But all that to come throughout the next couple of weeks. Mount Pleasant wins big here tonight, 42-0 against Oskaloosa. Improved to 3-0 for the second year in a row. First time doing that in two decades. They'll look to try and continue the momentum up in Central DeWitt next week. I'm Slayton Sorens, and my left, Doug Slobodnik. Back at the station, Sam Lesore. Stay safe, stay sound, stay healthy, stay happy. And thank you so much for tuning in this evening. 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
1: Twin beams of light are shining 4 miles into the sky at Ground Zero in New York. The 9/11 tribute in light was first presented 6 months after the September 11th attacks. The beams will shine from dusk to dawn. The nation's been holding ceremonies and observing moments of silence commemorating the 25th anniversary today when terrorists hijacked 4 U.S. jetliners, forcing them to crash, killing nearly 3,000.
2: My spouse, Robert Thomas Jordan. Very hard to fathom how 25 years have gone by without you here.
1: Firefighters in New York today honoring the first responders lost on 9/11.
3: On that day in 2001, the city lost 343 firefighters, and thousands more continue to pass away every year from 9/11 related illness.
4: And we gather today in this sacred space of memory, surrounded by the living history, the valor, and the great spirit of the FDNY.
3: Officials unveiled a new memorial bell made by the official bell foundry of the Vatican. The FDNY is hosting several memorial services, including one at Engine 54 and Ladder 4 in Midtown Manhattan, where they lost all 15 of their firefighters that were sent to the World Trade Center. In New York, I'm Lizzie Radovalli.
1: The head of DHS is saying Minnesota Democratic Congresswoman Ilhan Omar married her brother and could now be deported. Secretary Mark Wayne Mullen revealed to conservative podcaster Benny Johnson today there's an ongoing federal investigation into Omar as part of an alleged fraudulent immigration scheme. Mullen claims Omar married her brother to try to bring him to the U.S. The Somali-born Omar has denied the allegations. Police in Mississippi have made an arrest in the case of a black woman found hanging from a tree last month. Authorities ruled Tasia Fortune's death a homicide after police found her outside an abandoned home in Jackson. Several reports say police have arrested a man identified as Jacques Ratliff. Police say they expect to serve more arrest warrants in connection with the case. I'm Scott Carr. Sundown today brings the Jewish High Holy Days in New York. NYPD has had heightened Rosh Hashanah security. The same day, it conducted a massive 9/11 security operation. Officials say police officers will be deployed at synagogues, yeshivas, and other Jewish cultural institutions over the weekend, and that there will be enhanced intelligence and counterterrorism monitoring. Police Commissioner Jessica Tisch says they're taking extra precautions because of a growing number of anti-Semitic hate crimes. Officials at Anthropic say Iran and Russia have been misusing the company's advanced AI assistant Claude for weapons research. Here's Daniel Martindale.
5: Officials say the AI model has been used to develop potential military applications, including kamikaze drone swarms, missile navigation systems, and biological weapons. Anthropic's threat intelligence team says China and Yemen have also been flagged for misusing its models within the past year. None of the cases involved Anthropic's most advanced models, Fable and Mythos. Anthropic says as the capabilities of its models increase, it's working to prevent its technology from being used for harmful purposes.
1: U.S. consumer sentiment has fallen slightly again for the second straight month, as we hear from Matt Mattinson.
6: The University of Michigan's early reading for September slipped as gas prices and trade tensions increased. The survey noted declines across most age and income groups over concerns about the economy. Year-ahead inflation expectations rose to 4.6%, which is up more than 0.5% from August. Overall, consumer sentiment is now 16% below February before the start of the Iran conflict. I'm Matt Mattinson.
1: A new survey showed a majority of voters responding would rather Democrats take control of the House than Republicans keep their majority in November's midterm elections. A Quinnipiac University poll found an 11-point difference, with 49% saying they supported Democrats, 38% backing the GOP. The rest were unsure or gave no response. That gap has grown by 4 points since July. I'm Scott Carr.
0: From your Southeast Iowa Information Center, I'm Allison Jacobs. Southeast Iowa could see a few thunderstorms this weekend, but severe weather is not expected. The National Weather Service says isolated thunderstorms are possible Saturday afternoon, primarily across southern Iowa and northern Missouri. Rain chances in southeast Iowa are around 15 to 20% Saturday and Saturday night. Saturday will otherwise be warm with highs in the low to mid 80s and west to northwest winds around 10 to 15 miles per hour. A more active weather pattern arrives Sunday with scattered showers and isolated thunderstorms possible during the afternoon and again Sunday night. Rain chances range from 20 to 60% with highs Sunday in the mid 70s to lower 80s. The Weather Service currently places the overall weekend weather impact at little to none, with no severe weather anticipated. For those planning to camp or spend time outdoors this weekend, the Weather Service is also reminding people to keep an eye on changing conditions. Campers should check the forecast before heading out and be prepared for inclement weather. Stay away from streams and rivers if flash flooding becomes a concern. And if you hear thunder or see lightning, immediately move to an enclosed building or hard-topped vehicle. Avoid isolated tall trees and ridgetops during a storm. With warm temperatures also expected Saturday, remember to bring plenty of water, wear lightweight clothing and sunscreen, and take breaks in the shade. The Henry County Board of Supervisors has approved a $231,090 increase to the county attorney's budget following a public hearing Thursday. The amendment comes after staffing and other expenses changed significantly from when the fiscal year 2027 budget was originally prepared. The county attorney's office had been operating with 3 employees when its personnel budget was reduced, but has since returned to 6 employees. The amendment also accounts for a $30,540 court-ordered reimbursement to Henry County Deputy Carlos Lopez for legal fees following his successful removal from the Brady Giglio list. Other additional costs include legal software, training, and general office expenses. County Attorney Becky Wilson requested a slightly larger increase of $231,579. However, the public notice for Thursday's hearing listed an increase of $231,090. Under Iowa law, the supervisors could not approve an amendment larger than the amount advertised to the public ahead of the hearing. Because the additional $489 was not included in that published notice, it could not be added during Thursday's action. The supervisors ultimately approved the published $231,090 budget increase on a 3-0 vote. Mount Pleasant is moving forward with plans for a new playground at United Through Play Park, while also exploring a potential permanent home for the Mount Pleasant Child Care Center. The city's Personnel and Finance Committee reviewed plans Thursday for the playground on West Madison Street near the former Saunders School. The committee wants to move forward with a roughly $332,000 option recommended by the Parks and Recreation Department. The new playground will be similar in size to the former wooden structure and will include equipment for both younger and older children, with capacity for approximately 238 children. Plans also call for an artificial turf surface designed to be easier to maintain and replace over time. The city hopes to have the playground completed before winter. About $80,000 in donation has already been designated for the project, with the remaining cost expected to come from local option sales tax funds. Future improvements at United Through Play could include remodeled restrooms, additional sidewalks, lighting, and security upgrades. The committee also discussed a permanent location for the Mount Pleasant Child Care Center, which is temporarily operating from the city center. The city is exploring the purchase of the former Wiley's Interior Furnishings and Designs building at 2235 East Washington Street. The building could be renovated into a permanent child care facility with room for future growth. Midwest Old Threshers is reporting more than 32,000 ticketed visitors for the 2026 reunion, despite several days of extreme heat. Old Threshers CEO Terry McWilliams said this year's reunion recorded 32,756 hard ticket sales. That included 12,573 5-day passes and 20,183 1-day admissions. Attendance was down by 5,251 from the 38,007 tickets sold during the reunion's 75th anniversary celebration in 2025. McWilliams attributed the decline largely to the heat, which affected attendance patterns throughout the week.
7: 12,573 5-days and 20,183 1-day visitors. So that's still a lot of people that came to Mount Pleasant, came to Southeast Iowa, came to the Old Threshers reunion, came to the evening concerts. I do know on Sunday night they were still selling 1-day admissions for people to get into the concert. At 8:05, he'd already started and they were running late getting there. So, it was overall a great reunion.
0: Despite the conditions, McWilliams said operations ran smoothly, with visitors walking a little slower and drinking more fluids.
7: We had a great reunion. So, you know, amazing stuff happened on the grounds like it always does. I mean, the steamroller printing pad, which was new this year, those folks once again made amazing prints down there using a steam engine. I mean, where else can you say that you're, you know, making prints with a steam engine? That happened. Of course, the, you know, the Log Village was, it was a great place to go down and to be in the shade like always. We had all the trolleys running this year. Thank God that project's done. And that green one, 1779, is back on the tracks. You know, great cavalcades of power. People were, there was a certain line where the shade was in the grandstand each day for the cavalcade of power. And of course, you know, the Panther Band being our official band performing on Thursday and again on Monday. Harvest Day Parade was a warm one, but we still once again had great community support for things that were in it. You know, even the exhibitors that bring out the stuff had brought out good numbers. We had a few cars overheat. We had a few tractors overheat in the parade and had to do some towing, but, you know, just part of the fun. So, you know, each day brought something special that we'll remember, and, you know, it'll be just part of the, you know, hot, hot 2026 Old Threshers reunion, but we're already moving forward to next year in 27.
0: The City of Mount Pleasant is reminding residents, businesses, organizations, and political campaigns that signs cannot be placed in the public right-of-way, on public sidewalks, or other city-owned property. City code also prohibits attaching signs to utility poles, traffic signs or poles, control stations, trees, and natural features unless specifically permitted. Signs must not block a driver's view near roadways, intersections, or driveways. They also cannot obstruct or resemble an official traffic sign, signal, or device. Temporary signs must be located entirely on private property and comply with all other city requirements. Anyone unsure about the boundary between private property and the public right-of-way should contact Mount Pleasant City Hall before placing a sign. The city is asking for the public's cooperation in keeping streets, sidewalks, intersections, and other public areas safe and accessible. Staff members representing U.S. Senator Chuck Grassley will hold traveling office hours in Jefferson and Henry counties this month. The Jefferson County session will be held from 10 to 11 a.m. on this coming Monday in the Fairfield City Hall Council Chambers. Staff will visit Mount Pleasant City Hall from 9:30 to 10:30 in the morning, Thursday, September 24th. Residents may seek assistance with Social Security, veterans benefits, military service, immigration, the Internal Revenue Service, and other federal agencies. They may also share comments regarding federal issues. Grassley will not attend the sessions, and the appointments are not required. And Wapello Fire and Rescue is seeking donations of new or gently used fitness and exercise equipment for its new fire station. The equipment will help firefighters and rescue personnel maintain their physical and mental fitness while serving the community. Anyone interested in donating equipment may contact a member of Wapello Fire and Rescue or send a message through the department's Facebook page. A department representative will follow up with additional information. Recent rain and cooler nighttime temperatures are beginning to lower water temperatures across southeast Iowa, but the rain has also raised river and lake levels and reduced water clarity in some areas. At Lake Geode, the water temperature is 78 degrees after about 2 inches of rain. Crappie fishing is rated fair, with fish holding near habitat in 8 to 10 feet of water next to ledges. Bluegills are also being found near fish habitat along steep drop-offs. Lake Belvedere received about 2 inches of rain, bringing the lake level up slightly and reducing visibility to just under 2 feet. Bluegill and largemouth bass fishing are rated slow, although the bite may improve as the water cools. Lake Darling received 3.25 inches of rain. The lake rose approximately 18 inches, with water reaching the bottom of the fishing pier. The water is brown, with duckweed and algae washed in from the upstream. Fishing conditions are uncertain, but bluegills are expected to hold near deeper water habitat, while bass may remain close to cover until conditions stabilize. At Big Hollow Lake, crappie fishing is slow. Try vertical jigging with a minnow or using a slip bobber and minnow in 7 to 8 feet of water near the trees along the lake's south side. Lake Sagema reports fair largemouth bass fishing around rock jetties and riprap shorelines. Crappie and bluegill fishing remain slow. At Lake Wapello, bass fishing is fair around brush piles and rocky shorelines, while crappie fishing is slow. River anglers should be aware of rapidly changing levels. The Iowa River between Columbus Junction rose about 1 foot following the rain. Channel catfish fishing is fair near log jams using cut bait or stink bait. The Cedar River rose about 8 inches, while the Skunk River between Rose Hill and Coppock rose approximately 3 feet in 24 hours, with additional water moving downstream. Anglers are also reminded to clean, drain, and dry boats and equipment. And now for a look at our notices of death in the area. Marlene Benink, age 86 of New London, passed away Thursday, September 10th. Arrangements are pending at Elliott Chapel of New London for Marlene Benink. Lannis Charles Sherwood, age 79 of Burlington, passed away Sunday, September 6th. Cremation has been entrusted to the care of the Murphy Funeral Home of Mount Pleasant. A celebration of his life will be hosted by his family at a later date. Online condolences may be sent to the family at murphyfuneralandmonuments.com in memory of Lannis Sherwood. Betsy Ann Johnston, age 95 of Mount Pleasant, passed away Monday, August 31st. Memorial services will be held tomorrow morning at 10:30 at the Trenton United Methodist Church. Burial will be held at a later time in Forest Home Cemetery. Online condolences may be sent to the family at murphyfuneralandmonuments.com in memory of Betsy Johnston. Marianne Josephine Jager Rayner, age 96 of New London, passed away August 19th. The family will receive friends from 10 to 11 a.m. tomorrow morning at the Elliott Chapel in New London. A celebration of her life will immediately follow and conclude with a Great River Nurse Honor Guard tribute. Private interment will be held next to her beloved Kenny at Lone Tree Cemetery. Online condolences may be left at ElliottFuneralChapel.com in memory of Mary Ann Rayner. Michael Corey, age 78 of Morning Sun, passed away Sunday, September 6th. A celebration of life for Michael will be held at 11 a.m. on Thursday, September 17th at the Oakville Christian Church. Burial will follow in Elmwood Cemetery, Morning Sun. 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Snyder and Hollenbaugh Funeral and Cremation Services of Morning Sun is caring for Michael Corey's arrangements. Elmer Ernest Ernie Reapy, age 87 of Fairfield, passed away September 2nd. Visitation for family and friends will be Saturday, September 19th from 12:30 to 1:30 p.m. at the First Lutheran Church in Fairfield. A benevolent and protective order of Elks service will begin at 1:45 next Saturday, and a memorial service celebrating his life to follow. The Beener Funeral Home in Fairfield is assisting the family of Ernie Reapy. That's a look at our Southeast Iowa information. For full stories, head to KILJ.com. I'm Allison Jacobs. Have a great day.
8: Here's your KILJ forecast for Southeast Iowa. Lows dip down to about 64 tonight under partly cloudy skies. Winds out of the south, 5 to 10 miles per hour. Sunshine mixed with clouds at times again tomorrow. Slight chance of thunderstorms. Daytime highs approaching 86. Partly cloudy skies tomorrow night. Lows dip down to about 61. Seasonal temps Sunday and Monday with highs from the upper 70s to the low 80s. Storms both days. I'm meteorologist Paul Frombly. Right now, 79.

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I wonder if you're lonesome tonight. You know, someone said that the world's a stage and each must play a part. Fate had me playing in love with you as my sweetheart. Act one was where we met. I loved you at first glance. You read your lines so cleverly and never missed a cue. Then came act two. You seemed to change, you acted strange, and why I've never known. Honey, you lied when you said you loved me, and I had no cause to doubt you. But I'd rather go on hearing your lies than to go on living without you. Now the stage is bare, and I'm standing there with emptiness all around. And if you won't come back to me, then they can bring the curtain down.

Lows dip down to about 64 tonight under partly cloudy skies. Winds out of the south, 5 to 10 miles per hour. Sunshine mixed with clouds at times again tomorrow. Slight chance of thunderstorms. High temperatures reach up to 86. I'm meteorologist Paul Frombly. Right now, it's 77 degrees.

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2: Lows level off around 64 tonight under partly cloudy skies. Winds out of the south, 5 to 10 miles per hour. Sunshine mixed with clouds at times again tomorrow. Slight chance of thunderstorms. Daytime highs approaching 86. I'm meteorologist Paul Frombly. Currently, it's 79 degrees.

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1: The U.S. and people worldwide have been marking the 25th anniversary of the 9/11 attacks on America, when terrorists hijacked four U.S. jetliners, forcing them to crash, killing nearly 3,000 people. Tonight, twin beams of light are shining 4 miles into the sky at Ground Zero in New York, the 9/11 tribute in light first presented 6 months after the September 11th attacks. It wasn't just Americans that died in the attacks. NBC's Kelly O'Donnell's in Dublin, Ireland, ahead of President Trump's visit there this weekend, and says commemorations were held there today.
2: In Ireland, there are four permanent memorials to the victims of 9/11 in this country, because at least 18 Irish citizens were among those killed. And it's estimated that perhaps 1,000 of those who died had some family ties to Ireland. So the bonds are close.
1: Families of British victims attended an event at Queen Elizabeth Olympic Park in London. At least 67 British citizens were among those who died in the attacks.
2: It goes through the country and through the world of those who are feeling a connection to Americans, feeling the close ties between their country and the United States. From India to Italy, leaders are expressing solemnity for this day.
1: Some previously classified 9/11 documents were released today by the Trump administration. They're mainly from the daily intelligence briefings for former Presidents Clinton and George W. Bush, in which both were warned Osama bin Laden was plotting to attack the U.S. using hijacked passenger jets. CIA Director John Ratcliffe says it's the single largest release of CIA analysis related to 9/11 ever. The Homeland Security Secretary Mark Wayne Mullen is claiming Minnesota Congresswoman Ilhan Omar married her brother and says the Democrat could be deported, revealing that to conservative podcaster Benny Johnson. Mullen says there's an ongoing federal investigation into Omar as part of an alleged fraudulent immigration scheme. Omar, who was born in Somalia, has denied the allegations. I'm Scott Carr. California Governor Gavin Newsom is rejecting out of hand President Trump's pledge to give every American adult $5,000 if Republicans keep control of Congress after the midterm elections, calling it a pathetic and sad stunt.
3: Pathetic, because it's just bull. And sad that he has to go in front of people and basically bribe them. I mean, that's how desperate he is to hold on to power. He knows his presidency is de facto over, as we know it, this November.
1: He says the president's trying to influence voters with a promise that would cost the government well over $1 trillion and would need congressional approval.
3: He's going to do everything he can to rig the election. In the absence of that, he wanted to buy everybody off. Said, if you vote for us, then I'll give you $5,000. I mean, that's, you know, there's laws about that. But it's just, it's made up.
1: It's widely speculated Newsom will be running for president in 2028. The Consumer Price Index, a key measure of inflation, rose by 0.4% in August from July, putting the annual increase at 3.4%. As Nick Harper reports, the higher inflation was driven in part by high energy prices.
4: And the knock-on effect means those higher costs are also pushing up prices really for any goods that are transported. So groceries heading to store shelves, items sent through the mail, internet purchases.
1: Not counting food and energy prices, the increase was 0.3% for the month, slightly higher than what analysts were expecting.
4: The data also showed hotel room prices and airfares got more expensive last month.
1: The report is the last major indicator of inflation released before the Federal Reserve holds its policy meeting next week, where it will vote on what to do with interest rates. Judge Judy says she's hanging up her robe after more than 30 years on television. The longtime TV personality, whose real name is Judy Scheindlin, says her series Judy Justice will air its final episode in October. The 83-year-old tells People she has plenty of other interests and no longer wants to spend time in hair and makeup. I'm Scott Carr.
5: Here's your KILJ forecast for Southeast Iowa. Lows around 64 tonight under partly cloudy skies. Winds out of the south, 5 to 10 miles per hour. Sunshine mixed with clouds at times. Tomorrow, slight chance for storms. Daytime highs approaching 86. Partly cloudy tomorrow night. Lows level off around 61. Seasonal temperatures Sunday and Monday with highs from the upper 70s to the low 80s. Thunderstorms both days. I'm meteorologist Paul Frombly. Right now, it's 77 degrees.

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Here's your KILJ forecast for Southeast Iowa. Lows dip down to about 64 tonight under partly cloudy skies. Winds out of the south, 5 to 10 miles per hour. Sunshine mixed with clouds at times again tomorrow. Slight chance of thunderstorms. Daytime highs approaching 86. Partly cloudy skies tomorrow night. Lows dip down to about 61. Seasonal temps Sunday and Monday with highs from the upper 70s to the low 80s. Storms both days. I'm meteorologist Paul Frombly. Right now, 79.

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Lows dip down to about 64 tonight under partly cloudy skies. Winds out of the south, 5 to 10 miles per hour. Sunshine mixed with clouds at times again tomorrow. Slight chance of thunderstorms. High temperatures reach up to 86. I'm meteorologist Paul Frombly. Right now, it's 77 degrees.

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1: Millions across the country are remembering the worst attack on American soil. America is marking the 25th anniversary of the 9/11 attacks. A quarter of a century ago, terrorists hijacked four U.S. jetliners and forced them to crash, killing nearly 3,000 people and jarring the entire nation. Two of the aircraft crashed into each of the World Trade Center's twin towers in New York City, causing them to burn and collapse. Another jet slammed into the Pentagon building in Washington, D.C. The fourth, United Airlines Flight 93, en route from Newark to San Francisco, crashed in a field 80 miles southeast of Pittsburgh after passengers struggled with armed hijackers to regain control of the aircraft. Twin beams of light have been shining 4 miles into the sky at Ground Zero in New York. Scott Carr has more.
2: The 9/11 tribute in light was first presented 6 months after the September 11th attacks 25 years ago and has been illuminated every year since. The beams are shining from dusk to dawn and can be seen from a 60-mile radius around the city. The 9/11 Memorial and Museum, which presents the tribute, calls it an iconic symbol that both honors those killed and celebrates the unbreakable spirit of New York.
1: A juror in the Lindsey Clancy mistrial claims that the testimony from her ex-husband, Patrick Clancy, influenced her decision to vote not guilty. Juror Paula Devlin told CBS that it appeared to her the prosecution tried pushing Patrick Clancy to, quote, say something derogatory, and he wouldn't. She said that it impacted her vote to see him not be able to say something negative about his ex-wife. And rapper Lil Durk has been found not guilty of organizing a murder-for-hire plot that resulted in a man's death. On Friday, the Grammy-winning artist, whose real name is Dirk Banks, was acquitted of all charges in connection to the 2022 shooting. I'm Jim Forbes. A new study shows eating in a certain time window may help those with diabetes and obesity. The University of Illinois Chicago research shows eating between noon and 8 p.m. improves blood sugar control in adults with type 1 diabetes. In addition, researchers also found no increase in the risk of high or low blood sugar levels among those in the study. Lead researchers say it is the first step showing time-restricted eating could be a safe, effective method to manage blood sugar levels and hope larger studies will come to the same conclusions. Calls for security cameras after a delivery woman was raped this week in the stairwell of a New York City public housing complex on Staten Island. Andrew Whitman has this story.
3: The attack happened Wednesday evening at the Berry Houses in the Dongan Hills section. The woman was pistol whipped in the face by a man with a gun, then raped in the stairwell. She's stable, no arrests. Residents say they want security cameras installed. NYCHA just got a $1 million grant from Washington to do just that. Delivery security has been an issue at other NYCHA sites, too. UPS drivers are told to stay in their trucks at some complexes.
1: Nashville International Airport is another step closer to being renamed in honor of the late Dolly Parton. The Metropolitan Nashville Airport Authority Board of Commissioners voted unanimously to move forward with the plan. A final name has not been chosen. The board says it's, quote, working closely with the appropriate parties to thoughtfully determine how Dolly Parton's name and legacy will be incorporated. And Homeland Security Secretary Markway Mullen says Minnesota Democratic Congresswoman Ilhan Omar married her brother and could be deported. Mullen revealed to conservative podcaster Benny Johnson that there is an ongoing federal investigation. I'm Jim Forbes.
4: Lows level off around 64 overnight under partly cloudy skies. Winds out of the south, 5 to 10 miles per hour. Sunshine mixed with clouds at times. Saturday, slight chance of thunderstorms. Daytime highs approaching 86. I'm meteorologist Paul Frombly. Right now, it's 66 degrees.

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Here's your KILJ forecast for Southeast Iowa. Lows dip down to about 64 overnight under partly cloudy skies. Winds out of the south, 5 to 10 miles per hour. Sunshine mixed with clouds at times again Saturday. Slight chance of thunderstorms. Daytime highs approaching 86. Partly cloudy skies Saturday night. Lows level off around 61. Temps near average Sunday and Monday with highs from the upper 70s to the low 80s. Thunderstorms both days. I'm meteorologist Paul Trombley. Right now, 66.

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2: Here's your KILJ forecast for Southeast Iowa. Lows level off around 64 overnight under partly cloudy skies, southerly winds 5 to 10 miles per hour. Sunshine mixed with clouds at times again Saturday. Slight chance of thunderstorms. Daytime highs approaching 86. Lows around 61. Saturday night, partly cloudy. Temps near average Sunday and Monday with highs from the upper 70s to the low 80s. Thunderstorms possible both days. I'm meteorologist Paul Trombley. Right now, it's 66 degrees.

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1: Millions across the nation remembered the worst attack on U.S. soil Friday. America is marking the 25th anniversary of the 9/11 attacks. A quarter of a century ago on Friday, terrorists hijacked four U.S. jetliners and forced them to crash, killing nearly 3,000 people and jarring the entire nation. Two of the aircraft crashed into each of the World Trade Center's Twin Towers in New York City, causing them to burn and later collapse. Another jet slammed into the Pentagon in Washington, D.C. The fourth, United Airlines Flight 93, en route from Newark to San Francisco, crashed in a field 80 miles southeast of Pittsburgh. Previously classified 9/11 documents are being released by the Trump administration on the 25th anniversary. The documents are mainly from the daily intelligence briefings for former Presidents Clinton and George W. Bush, where both were warned Osama bin Laden was plotting to attack the U.S. using hijacked passenger jets. A December 1998 document prepared for Clinton's presidential daily brief included the heading, quote, Bin Laden preparing to hijack U.S. aircraft. A juror in the Lindsey Clancy mistrial is talking about the testimony that influenced her decision to vote not guilty. Scott Carr has this story.
2: Juror Paula Devlin told CBS Mornings that testimony given by Lindsey Clancy's ex-husband, Patrick Clancy, largely influenced her decision to vote not guilty. Devlin says she found it compelling to see Clancy not able to say something negative about his ex-wife, who's still facing murder charges and the deaths of her three young children. I'm Scott Carr.
1: And Anthropic says Iran and Russia misuse Claude for weapons research. Anthropic says as the capabilities of its models increase, it's working to prevent its technology from being used for harmful purposes. I'm Jim Forbes. The Jewish holy days begin at sundown on Friday. In New York, the NYPD heightened Rosh Hashanah security. The same day, it conducted massive 9/11 security operations. Police Commissioner Jessica Titch noted that police officers are preparing to be deployed at synagogues and other Jewish cultural institutions and also working with House of Worship patrols. Titch said the NYPD is taking extra precautions because of a growing number of anti-Semitic hate crimes. Summonses, but no criminal charges for the man behind the wheel during a deadly truck accident in Manhattan's Chinatown on Thursday morning. Andrew Whitman has this story.
3: The 66-year-old truck driver who was behind the wheel has been cited for low brake fluid, leaking brake fluid, and non-working rear brake lights. He told police the brakes on the truck failed. Witnesses say it was picking up speed as it came off the Manhattan Bridge. It jumped the sidewalk on Canal Street, hitting Kin Fai Wong. The 77-year-old died. A 77-year-old woman was also hit. In New York, I'm Andrew Whitman.
1: A new study shows people who use prescription weight loss meds and later regained the weight reported suicidal thoughts at four times the rate of people who never took the drugs. Published in the Korean Journal for Family Practice, the research shows that those who took weight loss drugs were 2.7 times more likely to report suicidal thoughts and almost twice as likely to report creating a plan. They were also almost twice as likely to report depression lasting more than 2 weeks. And Practical Magic 2 is brewing up a good start at the box office. The sequel starring Sandra Bullock and Nicole Kidman made $4.7 million from Thursday previews. I'm Jim Forbes.
4: Partly cloudy overnight with a low of 64. Winds out of the south, 5 to 10 miles per hour. Slight chance for storms Saturday. Daytime highs approaching 86. Sunshine mixed with clouds at times. I'm meteorologist Paul Trombley. Right now, it's 64 degrees.
5: 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I'd like to tell you something that happened to me just the other day.

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Lows level off around 64 overnight under partly cloudy skies. Winds out of the south, 5 to 10 miles per hour. Sunshine mixed with clouds at times. Saturday, slight chance of thunderstorms. Daytime highs approaching 86. I'm meteorologist Paul Trombley. Right now, 64.

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2: Here's your updated forecast brought to you by Quickstar, supporting local weather and communities across the state. 64 overnight under partly cloudy skies, winds out of the south, 5 to 10 miles per hour. Slight chance for storms Saturday, 86. Lows dip down to about 61 Saturday night. Upper 70s Sunday with a chance for showers. Chance of thunderstorms on Monday, highs in the low 80s. I'm meteorologist Paul Trombley. Right now, 64.
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1: The nation remembers the worst attack on American soil. President Trump said Friday, "We renew the sacred oath we swore 25 years ago that we will never forget." Speaking at the Pentagon to honor the 25th anniversary of the 9/11 terror attacks, Trump gave accounts of people who were on the planes hijacked by terrorists and some of those inside the World Trade Center. The president said what happened that day was caused by, quote, an immense evil. A 9/11 memorial service for the heroes aboard United Flight 93 in Shanksville, Pennsylvania, also took place at the site. It was there where passengers and crew members died fighting the hijackers of United 93, forcing them to crash the plane into a field, stopping an attack on Washington, D.C. Interior Secretary Doug Burgum said those passengers and crew loved this country and made the ultimate sacrifice to keep the rest of us safe. Burgum said he's happy the National Park Service will be telling their story for generations to come. A juror in the Lindsey Clancy mistrial is talking about the testimony that influenced her decision to vote not guilty. Scott Carr has this story.
2: Juror Paula Devlin told CBS Mornings that a testimony given by Lindsey Clancy's ex-husband, Patrick Clancy, largely influenced her decision to vote not guilty. Devlin says she found it compelling to see Clancy not able to say something negative about his ex-wife, who's still facing murder charges and the deaths of her three young children. I'm Scott Carr.
1: And the Consumer Price Index, a key measure of inflation, rose 0.4% in August over July. The index measures the cost of a wide assortment of goods and services. Numbers out from the Bureau of Labor Statistics show the annual increase is at 3.4%. I'm Jim Forbes. President Trump is defending his proposal to give Americans a $5,000 dividend, appearing to suggest it's a, quote, reward for voters after the Biden administration. He told reporters, quote, "I did it as a reward for people having to put up with what he called a horrible situation caused by former President Biden." This after he was pressed on whether the proposed payment was floated as an incentive for voters to turn out in November's elections. New reporting suggests Long Island has the strongest home sellers market in the country. Liz Warner has the story.
3: Data from online residential marketplace Redfin reports U.S. housing is now far tougher for sellers, with 39 of 49 major metro areas now considered buyer's markets. However, that is not the case for Long Island. In the platform's ranking of the top six sellers markets in the U.S., Long Island topped those charts, boasting 35% fewer sellers in Nassau and Suffolk counties than buyers. Right behind Long Island is northern New Jersey, where sellers outnumber buyers by 20%. The other top markets for sellers include Providence, Milwaukee, central New Jersey, and Montgomery County, Pennsylvania. In New York, I'm Liz Warner.
1: Consumer sentiment fell slightly for the second straight month. The University of Michigan's early reading for September slipped as gas prices and trade tensions increased. The survey noted declines across most age and income groups over concerns about the economy. Year-ahead inflation expectations rose to 4.6%, which is up more than 0.5% from August. Overall consumer sentiment is now 16% below February before the start of the Iran conflict. And Judge Judy is retiring after more than 30 years on television. The longtime TV personality says her series, Judy Justice, will air its final episode in October. I'm Jim Forbes.
4: 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Partly cloudy overnight with lows around 64. Winds out of the south, 5 to 10 miles per hour. Saturday, 83. Lows around 60 Saturday night. Temperatures near average Sunday and Monday with highs from the upper 70s to the low 80s. Chance for showers Sunday. Chance of thunderstorms on Monday. I'm meteorologist Paul Frombly. Currently 64.

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partly cloudy skies overnight with lows around 64. Southerly winds 5 to 10 miles per hour. Partly cloudy again Saturday, 83. Lows around 60 Saturday night, partly cloudy skies. I'm meteorologist Paul Frobley. Currently, it's 64 degrees.

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4: Lows level off around 64 overnight under partly cloudy skies, southerly winds 5 to 10 miles per hour. Sunshine mixed with clouds at times. Saturday, highs level off around 83. Saturday night, lows dip down to about 60. I'm meteorologist Paul Frombly. Currently 64.

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Though spring is here, to me it's still September.

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1: Millions of Americans from around the country remembered the anniversary of 9/11. President Trump said Friday, "We renew the sacred oath we swore 25 years ago that we will never forget." Speaking at the Pentagon to honor the 25th anniversary of the 9/11 terrorist attacks, Trump gave accounts of people who were on the planes hijacked by terrorists and some of those inside the World Trade Center. The president said what happened that day was caused by, quote, an immense evil. Trump said that day we found out what Americans are made of. Twin beams of light have been shining 4 miles into the sky at Ground Zero in New York City. Scott Carr has more.
2: The 9/11 tribute in light was first presented 6 months after the September 11th attacks 25 years ago and has been illuminated every year since. The beams are shining from dusk to dawn and can be seen from a 60-mile radius around the city. The 9/11 Memorial and Museum, which presents the tribute, calls it an iconic symbol that both honors those killed and celebrates the unbreakable spirit of New York. I'm Scott Carr.
1: Previously classified 9/11 documents are being released by the Trump administration on the 25th anniversary. The documents are mainly from the daily intelligence briefings for former Presidents Clinton and George W. Bush. The documents reveal both were warned Osama bin Laden was plotting to attack the U.S. using hijacked passenger jets. And a juror in the Lindsey Clancy mistrial claims that testimony from her ex-husband, Patrick Clancy, influenced her decision to vote not guilty. Juror Paula Devlin told CBS that it appeared to her that the prosecution tried pushing Patrick Clancy to, quote, say something derogatory, and he would not. She said that it impacted her vote to see him not be able to say something negative about his ex-wife, who is still facing murder charges. I'm Jim Forbes. Senator Ted Cruz says he's willing to support President Trump's proposal to give $5,000 payments to U.S. adults as long as they only go to people who work and pay taxes. The Texas Republican told Fox News that his support, quote, depends on how it's structured, and says he thinks they should be incentivizing work. He said they should be structured as tax refunds. California is running out of its current license plate numbers and is switching to a new format. Dina Kodiak has this story.
3: For nearly 50 years, California plates have used 7 characters with 1 number, 3 letters, and 3 more numbers. The new license plate format, called Mirrored, will have 3 numbers, 3 letters, and then 1 final number. The DMV predicted the current format would run out by late 2026 or early 2027. It seems that the estimate was accurate. Plates starting with 9Z in the old format appeared on California roads this summer, and people have reported seeing the new format as well. I'm Dina Kodiak.
1: Victims of Jeffrey Epstein's abuse are backing Democratic nominee James Tallarico for U.S. Senate in Texas. Tallarico and the group of victims also called on his opponent, Republican Attorney General Ken Paxton, to use his current office to sue the Justice Department over the Epstein file redactions. This after the Donald J. Trump and Jeffrey Epstein Memorial Reading Room opened in New York City, featuring the printed, unredacted version of the released files. Tallarico said at the exhibit, quote, when did Ken Paxton decide it was okay to ignore these survivors? Paxton's campaign has questioned the authenticity of Tallarico's concerns. And Sacha Baron Cohen and Quentin Tarantino are entering the world of theater. The comedic actor is set to make his stage debut in Tarantino's first stage production. I'm Jim Forbes.
4: Here's your KILJ forecast for Southeast Iowa. Lows level off around 64 overnight under partly cloudy skies. Winds out of the south, 5 to 10 miles per hour. Sunshine mixed with clouds at times again Saturday. Daytime highs approaching 83. Lows level off around 60 Saturday night, partly cloudy. Low 70s Sunday with a chance for storms. Much warmer Monday with highs in the upper 70s. Chance for storms continues. I'm meteorologist Paul Trombley. Currently 63.

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Here's your KILJ forecast for Southeast Iowa. Lows dip down to about 64 overnight under partly cloudy skies. Winds out of the south, 5 to 10 miles per hour. Sunshine mixed with clouds at times. Saturday, daytime highs approaching 83. Partly cloudy skies, Saturday night, lows level off around 60. Low 70s, Sunday, with a chance for storms. Turning much warmer, Monday, with highs in the upper 70s, chance for storms continues. I'm meteorologist Paul Trombley. Right now, 63.

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3: Partly cloudy skies overnight with lows around 64. Southerly winds 5 to 10 miles per hour. Partly cloudy again Saturday, 83. Lows around 60 Saturday night, partly cloudy skies. I'm meteorologist Paul Frobley. Currently, it's 63 degrees.

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1: The nation remembers 25 years ago on Friday. Twin beams of light had been shining 4 miles into the sky at Ground Zero in New York City. Scott Carr has the very latest.
2: The 9/11 tribute in light was first presented 6 months after the September 11th attacks 25 years ago and has been illuminated every year since. The beams are shining from dusk to dawn and can be seen from a 60-mile radius around the city. The 9/11 Memorial and Museum, which presents the tribute, calls it an iconic symbol that both honors those killed and celebrates the unbreakable spirit of New York. I'm Scott Carr.
1: President Trump is spending his weekend in Ireland. The president is set to mark his trip by attending the final days of the Irish Open, which is being held at his golf course. On Saturday, Trump is scheduled to participate in a bilateral meeting with Ireland's prime minister. He will also attend an event with embassy personnel and business officials. Savannah Guthrie is opening up about her mom, Nancy, ahead of an upcoming trip with the Today Show crew in Ireland. She shared personal connections with the country, saying her mom's family was from Galway. This as the investigation into Nancy Guthrie's disappearance continues. The 84-year-old woman was believed to be abducted from her Arizona home in the early hours of February 1st. The Today Show crew is traveling to Ireland for a series of live NBC broadcasts. And the Missouri Tigers took down the Kansas Jayhawks 38-21 in Lawrence, Kansas, to claim the latest edition of the Border War rivalry. Tigers quarterback Austin Simmons threw for nearly 300 yards and 3 touchdowns, while Jayhawks quarterback Isaiah Marshall threw 2 touchdowns and 2 interceptions. Elsewhere, Louisville crushed visiting Villanova 59-13, and Virginia defeated Norfolk State at home 59-3. I'm Jim Forbes. There are now calls for security cameras after a delivery woman was raped this week in the stairwell of a New York City public housing complex on Staten Island. Andrew Whitman has this story.
3: The attack happened Wednesday evening at the Berry Houses in the Dongan Hills section. The woman was pistol whipped in the face by a man with a gun, then raped in the stairwell. She's stable, no arrests. Residents say they want security cameras installed. NYCHA just got a $1 million grant from Washington to do just that. Delivery security has been an issue at other NYCHA sites, too. UPS drivers are told to stay in their trucks at some complexes. In New York, I'm Andrew Whitman.
1: Nashville International Airport is another step closer to being renamed in honor of the late Dolly Parton. The Metropolitan Nashville Airport Authority Board of Commissioners voted unanimously to move forward with the plan. A final name has not been chosen. The board says, quote, it's working closely with the appropriate parties to thoughtfully determine how Dolly Parton's name and legacy will be incorporated. New reporting suggests Long Island has the strongest home sellers market in the country. Liz Warner has the story.
4: Data from online residential marketplace Redfin reports U.S. housing is now far tougher for sellers, with 39 of 49 major metro areas now considered buyer's markets. However, that is not the case for Long Island. In the platform's ranking of the top 6 sellers markets in the U.S., Long Island topped those charts, boasting 35% fewer sellers in Nassau and Suffolk counties than buyers. Right behind Long Island is northern New Jersey, where sellers outnumber buyers by 20%. The other top markets for sellers include Providence, Milwaukee, Central New Jersey, and Montgomery County, Pennsylvania. In New York, I'm Liz Warner.
1: And consumer sentiment fell slightly for the second straight month. That's from the University of Michigan's early reading for September. I'm Jim Ford.
5: Lows dip down to about 62 overnight under partly cloudy skies. Winds out of the south, 5 to 10 miles per hour. Daytime highs approaching 83 Saturday. Sunshine mixed with clouds at times. Lows around 60 Saturday night. I'm meteorologist Paul Trombley. Right now, it's 64 degrees.

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Here's your KILJ forecast for Southeast Iowa. Lows dip down to about 62 overnight under partly cloudy skies, south winds 5 to 10 miles per hour. High temperatures reach up to 83 Saturday, sunshine mixed with clouds at times. Partly cloudy Saturday night, lows level off around 60. Low 70s Sunday with a chance for storms. Turning much warmer Monday with highs in the upper 70s, storms continue. I'm meteorologist Paul Trombley. Right now, 64.

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2: Here's your KILJ forecast for Southeast Iowa. Lows dip down to about 62 overnight under partly cloudy skies, south winds 5 to 10 miles per hour. Sunshine mixed with clouds at times again Saturday. High temperatures reach up to 83. Lows dip down to about 60 Saturday night, partly cloudy skies. Low 70s Sunday with a chance of thunderstorms. Turning much warmer Monday with highs in the upper 70s. Chance for storms continues. I'm meteorologist Paul Trombley. Right now, 64.

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1: Previously classified 9/11 documents are being released by the Trump administration 25 years after the attacks. The documents are mainly from the daily intelligence briefings for former Presidents Clinton and George W. Bush, when both were warned Osama bin Laden was plotting to attack the U.S. using hijacked passenger jets. CIA Director John Ratcliffe calls it the single largest release of CIA analysis related to 9/11 ever. Senator Ted Cruz says he's willing to support President Trump's proposal to give $5,000 payments to U.S. adults as long as they only go to people who work and pay taxes. The Texas Republican has told Fox News that his support depends on how it's structured and says he thinks they should be incentivizing work. He says they should be structured as tax refunds. All my life. Rapper Lil Durk, a Chicago native born Durk Banks, has been found not guilty of organizing a murder-for-hire plot that resulted in a man's death. Banks' attorney, Drew Finling.
2: There wasn't a partial verdict. The United States of America and the Justice Department and all the force of the FBI, we, the jury, find Durk Banks not guilty of all charges.
1: Killed in the 2022 attack in Los Angeles was rapper Quando Rondo's cousin. Strong to severe thunderstorms are expected in parts of the upper Midwest and northern plains from Nebraska through the upper Mississippi Valley this weekend, with large hail and tornadoes possible. Millions in the southeast are getting hammered with rain this weekend, with high pressure increasing the flood threat. Monica Nelson with more.
3: Further east, a few strong thunderstorms developing from the mid-south into portions of the Carolinas and Virginia, producing some isolated damaging wind gusts.
1: And the Gulf Coast and central and southern Florida will likely see the highest rain totals. The cyclosporiasis outbreak has come to an end. The CDC says the largest ever outbreak of the foodborne illness sickened nearly 20,000 people overall, and health officials linked it to shredded iceberg lettuce supplied by Taylor Farms in Mexico. I'm Jennifer Kuiper. The son of Colorado Republican Congresswoman Lauren Boebert won't get extra time in jail after a Garfield County judge sentenced him for a probation violation. Tyler Boebert violated probation in a 2024 Garfield County credit card and identity theft conviction after he was arrested on child abuse charges in Weld County last year. California is running out of its current license plate numbers and is switching to a new format. Dina Kodiak with more.
4: For nearly 50 years, California plates have used seven characters with one number, three letters, and three more numbers. The new license plate format, called Mirrored, will have three numbers, three letters, and then one final number. The DMV predicted the current format would run out by late 2026 or early 2027. It seems that the estimate was accurate. Plates starting with 9Z in the old format appeared on California roads this summer, and people have reported seeing the new format as well.
1: New Jersey Transit bus riders can now surf the web, email, or stream a show while using the bus's internet connection. Levon Putney has details.
5: Over 1,500 of the agency's buses are on the roads now with free Wi-Fi service for passengers, and NJ Transit President and CEO Chris Coulery says they expect 80% of their buses will be equipped by the end of the year. The remaining 20% will be replaced with new Wi-Fi connected buses as the old ones retire. The service is not only free for riders to use, but ultimately costs the agency nothing as well, since the $15 million price tag was covered by a federal Treasury Department grant.
1: A new study finds eating in a certain time window may help those with diabetes and obesity. The University of Illinois at Chicago research shows eating between noon and 8 p.m. improves blood sugar control in adults with type 1 diabetes. In addition, researchers also found no increase in the risk of high or low blood sugar levels among those in the study. Los Angeles Mayor Karen Bass has issued a statement celebrating the legacy of Lonnie G. Bunch, the first black person and the first historian to lead the Smithsonian Institution. He announced his retirement on Tuesday. I'm Jennifer Kuiper.
6: 83 today under partly cloudy skies. Westerly winds 5 to 10 miles per hour. Tonight, lows around 60. Chance of thunderstorms tomorrow. High temperatures reach up to 73. Partly cloudy skies. I'm meteorologist Paul Frombly. Currently 63.

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0: High temperatures reach up to 83
1: today
0: under partly cloudy skies. Winds out of the west, 5 to 10 miles per hour. Tonight, 60. Daytime highs approaching 73 tomorrow. Chance for storms. I'm meteorologist Paul Frombly. Right now, it's 63 degrees.

0: New London is growing, and there's never been a better time to be part of the community. New homes and subdivisions are expanding. 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
5: Here's your KILJ forecast for Southeast Iowa. Sunshine mixed with clouds at times today, with daytime highs approaching 83. Winds out of the west, 5 to 10 miles per hour. Partly cloudy skies again tonight. Lows dip down to about 60. A mix of clouds and sun tomorrow. Chance for storms, high of 73. Warmer Monday and Tuesday, with highs from the upper 70s to the low 80s. Thunderstorms possible both days. I'm meteorologist Paul Trombley. Currently 63.

Ladies and gentlemen listening across Southeast Iowa and this great nation, we invite you to pause and reflect as KILJ proudly brings you our national anthem, The Star-Spangled Banner.

0: You've just heard our national anthem right here on KILJ, Mount Pleasant, Iowa.
1: This is information from around the world on KILJ.
2: President Trump is spending the weekend in Ireland. He is set to mark his trip by attending the final days of the Irish Open, and today is scheduled to participate in a bilateral meeting with Ireland's prime minister. He will also attend an event with embassy personnel and business officials. A severe weather threat is set to take aim at parts of the southeast this weekend. More from Jim Forbes.
3: Showers and thunderstorms will stretch from the Gulf Coast through the Ohio Valley and into the Mid-Atlantic. Some storms could produce very heavy rain from West Virginia and Virginia north toward Washington, Baltimore, and Philadelphia, with localized flash flooding possible.

0: According to his mother, Maria,
1: so many of us parents did not understand the dangers back then. Now we are all becoming more aware of the dangers of AI companionship and the need for our government to act to protect our children.
0: Adam's Law will require companies that run chatbots to, among other things, look for safety risks and let parents know if their child threatens self-harm. Consumer sentiment fell slightly for the second straight month. The University of Michigan's early reading for September slipped as gas prices and trade tensions increased. The survey noted declines across most age and income groups over concerns about the economy. Year-ahead inflation expectations rose 4.6%, which is up more than a half percent from August. Overall, consumer sentiment is now 16% below February before the start of the Iran conflict. I'm Jennifer Kuiper. The Consumer Price Index, a key measure of inflation, rose 0.4% in August over July. The index measures the cost of a wide assortment of goods and services. Numbers out from the Bureau of Labor Statistics show the annual increase is at 3.4%. Not counting food and energy prices, the increase was 0.3% for the month, slightly higher than analysts' expectations. A home loan is getting even more expensive. More from Eva Basinger.
2: 30-year fixed-rate mortgage rose to 6.76%, the highest home loan rate since last June. Borrowing costs also rose for home buyers who typically refinance with 15-year fixed-rate mortgages, which rose to 6.09%, up from 5.5% a year ago.
0: Nashville International Airport is another step closer to being renamed in honor of the late Dolly Parton. The Metropolitan National Airport Authority Board of Commissioners has voted unanimously to move forward with the plan. Petition organizer Lydia Popovich.
3: To have this be passed unanimously, to have it happen so quickly, is truly overwhelming. I've barely had time to grieve this woman, and I've already achieved one of the dreams that I've had for the past year.
0: Tennessee Governor Bill Lee said he wanted to see the airport named after Parton following her death last month. New reporting suggests Long Island has the strongest home sellers market in the country. Liz Warner with more from New York.
4: Data from online residential marketplace Redfin reports U.S. housing is now far tougher for sellers, with 39 of 49 major metro areas now considered buyer's markets. However, that is not the case for Long Island. In the platform's ranking of the top six sellers' markets in the U.S., Long Island topped those charts, boasting 35% fewer sellers in Nassau and Suffolk counties than buyers. Right behind Long Island is northern New Jersey, where sellers outnumber buyers by 20%. The other top markets for sellers include Providence, Milwaukee, central New Jersey, and Montgomery County, Pennsylvania.
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6: Fertilizer Focus. Hello, everyone. I'm Mark Dorenkamp with Agribusiness News on Brownfield. Get the most return on investment on your corn rootworm acres with Pioneer brand Vorseed Enlist Corn. For more yield and ROI, your field knows the one, Vorseed Enlist Corn from Pioneer. Ag Secretary Brooke Rollins says U.S. farmers have dealt with high fertilizer prices for far too long.
7: The high cost of fertilizer is not new. The costs of urea, of potash, of MAP, of DAP, of ammonia, and of UAN all rose swiftly beginning in 2022.
6: Speaking at the recent Farm Progress show, she said progress has been made to help move fertilizer lower. But Rollins says there's more work to do.
7: Once upon a time, almost all fertilizer came from American fertilizer companies. In the last couple of decades, to see 60% of that offshore to where now we are reliant on countries like Russia and Ukraine and China and Morocco and others.
6: A farmer in southwest Iowa considers himself fortunate, as many growers across the Midwest have received too much or too little rainfall. Mark Peterson farms near Stanton and says rains have been timely this summer.
8: In late June and part of July, we'd get right on the edge of, oh good, I don't have to mow the lawn this week. Then it rained and, oh darn, I got to mow the lawn. But, well, let's see, that's good for the soybeans and the corn.
6: An Extension corn agronomist says moisture will influence the start of harvest for many growers. Jeff Coulter with the University of Minnesota tells Brownfield crops in dry areas will likely need to be harvested first.
9: Any fields that were under stress, you're going to want to try to prioritize those first. But also remember the fields that are looking at a good yield, if they've been dry in the last month or 3 weeks or so, those are also high candidates for stock lodging because they got that heavy ear.
6: Some farmers are using precision conservation to improve their profitability. Brownfield's Jared White has more.
10: Dallas Glazing

0: An Illinois farmer and precision ag conservation specialist with Pheasants Forever says modern yield maps can help identify underperforming areas and fields that could be prime for a conservation program.
1: It's not just a government program. You're looking at where you are losing money. So you're saving on your inputs. You can gain on a soil rental rate from a program and by removing those bottom yielding areas. And so that increases your APH.
0: He says using precision technology to seed conservation areas is allowing some producers to completely remove troublesome areas from their field. From the Illinois Soybean Association Crop Management Field Day in Decatur, I'm Jared White for Brownfield.
2: And U.S. ethanol production trickled lower over the past week. The U.S. Energy Information Administration says production averaged 1.1 million barrels per day, down 1,000 on the week and 6,000 on the year, at least partially due to high temperatures hampering efficiency. I'm Mark Dorenkamp with Brownfield Ag News.
3: Good morning, everybody. 7 minutes past 6 o'clock on a KILJ Saturday morning. It is September the 12th, and it is game day. The Iowa University of Iowa Hawkeyes versus the Iowa State Cyclones tonight. 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Kickoff is at 6:30 in Iowa City. You know, part of me, I always listen to the game on the radio. So I'm going to listen to the game on the radio. But after last year, I just might want to just skip to the end. That came out as a surprise. We won't talk about that. We're just going to look forward to tonight. Whether you're a Cyclone or a Hawkeye, catch all of the action right here at KILJ. Currently, our temperature reading is 63 degrees with some foggy and misty conditions. Please be careful if you're out driving. It isn't daylight yet. Isolated thunderstorms are possible this afternoon along and south of Highway 34. The primary hazards of these storms are lightning and brief periods of heavy rain. Otherwise, sunshine today, a high temperature of 83 degrees. Overnight tonight, a low temperature of 60. As we head into Sunday, looking for a 50% chance of showers and thunderstorms. Overnight on Sunday night, showers and thunderstorms. And then the rain and the precipitation is in the forecast through Friday, every single day. Tuesday and Wednesday look to be the highest chance. Chance of precipitation on Tuesday and Wednesday is 80%. But again, all of that could change. We'll keep you posted right here at KILJ on all of the latest weather information. Again, 63 degrees on a KILJ Saturday morning.

0: You've all seen what sudden death syndrome and nematodes can do. 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
4: 6:23 on a KILJ Saturday morning. Good morning, everybody. How is it going? How's your weekend? What a night for the Mount Pleasant Panthers last night. Another victory. Slayton Swords will have a complete recap of that game and all of the area high school football games from last night coming up here at 6:30 when we take a look at local news and sports. The 78th Annual Tri-State Rodeo is going on in Fort Madison. Today's highlight is the Grand Rodeo Parade. The parade is always the funnest. 9:30 a.m. is the start time traveling down Avenue G in Fort Madison. Tri-State Rodeo competition, the gates open at 5:30 tonight. Performance begins at 7:30. And the stage entertainment, Brantley Gilbert, immediately following the rodeo, and the Bobby Ford Band will be immediately following Brantley Gilbert. So lots going on in Fort Madison with the Tri-State Rodeo. And then we also have Henry County Heritage Trust. They are presenting Andersonville, Infamous Civil War Prison with Ray Wilson. That's at 2 o'clock this afternoon. The Heritage Center Museum, 403 East Madison Street in Mount Pleasant. They're also open for tours from 1 until 4, so you can check out the presentation at 2, but also they'll be open from 1 until 4. All of the community events are available at KILJ.com. Take a look if you want to know what's going on in Southeast Iowa.

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1: Good morning from your KILJ Information Center. I'm Lisa Grillo for Saturday, September the 12th. The National Weather Service has issued a hazardous weather outlook for southeast Iowa this weekend. Isolated thunderstorms are possible this afternoon and along and south of Highway 34. Primary hazards will be lightning and brief periods of heavy rain. Sunday through Friday of next week, multiple rounds of thunderstorms are possible on Sunday through Thursday. There is a marginal risk, level 1 out of 5, for severe storms on Monday afternoon and evening, north of a line from Ottumwa to Clinton. Damaging wind will be the primary hazard. KILJ Radio will keep you informed of all of the latest weather developments. Henry County Secondary Roads Department has announced a road closure beginning on Monday, September 14th, and this is weather permitting. The project is a road stabilization project on 245th Street and Hickory Avenue from 235th Street to the bridge at the County Quarry entrance. 245th and Hickory Avenue will be closed to through traffic on Monday and Tuesday. You can expect delays. Questions can be answered at 319-385-0762. Central Lee Community School District's head music director is among nine educators being recognized as 2027 Iowa Regional Teachers of the Year. Tracy Madsen has been named the Great Prairie Regional Teacher of the Year by the Iowa Department of Education. Madsen has two decades of experience in music education and leads at Central Lee's instrumental music program for grades 5 through 12 and vocal music program for grades 7 through 12. A graduate of Iowa Wesleyan College, Madsen has helped prepare music programs for performances on the national and international stage, including the St. Patrick's Day Parade in Dublin, Ireland, the 75th commemoration of the attack on Pearl Harbor in Hawaii, and the President's Cup National High School Concert Band Invitational in Washington, D.C. Madsen was also named as Central Lee's Teacher of the Year during the district's 2024-25 annual awards. At the time, the district credited him with having a profound impact on students in the fine arts, creating an environment where students are trusted, challenged, and empowered to reach their highest potential. Madsen and the other eight regional honorees now advance as finalists for the 2027 Iowa Teacher of the Year Award, which will be announced later this fall. Taking a look at notices of death in our area, Betsy Ann Johnston, 95 of Mount Pleasant, passed away on Monday, August the 31st. Memorial services are scheduled for 10:30 this morning at the Trenton United Methodist Church. Online condolences may be sent to the family at murphyfuneralandmonuments.com in memory of Betsy Johnston. Marianne Josephine Jaeger Rayner, 96 of New London, passed away on August the 19th. The family will receive friends from 10 to 11 this morning at Elliott Chapel in New London. A celebration of her life will immediately follow and conclude with a Great River Nurse Honor Guard tribute. Online condolences may be left at ElliottFuneralChapel.com in memory of Marianne Rayner. Willa I. Wilson, 83 of Crawfordsville, died on Wednesday, September the 9th. Funeral services will be held on Monday, September 14th at 10:30 at the Beatty Funeral Home in Washington. Burial will follow at the Crawfordsville Cemetery. Visitation will be held from 1 to 4 on Sunday afternoon at the funeral home with the family present from 2 to 4. The Beatty Funeral Home in Washington is assisting the family of Willa Wilson. Karen Lee Peterson, 83, passed away on Monday, August the 31st. Funeral services will be held on Monday morning at 11:30 at the Murphy Funeral Home in Mount Pleasant. Burial will follow at the Hillsboro Cemetery. Online condolences may be sent to the family at murphyfuneralandmonuments.com in memory of Karen Peterson. Charles R. Chuck Kemker, 66 of Fort Madison, passed away on Monday, September the 7th. A visitation will be held from 4 to 7 on Monday afternoon, September the 14th, at Sacred Heart Church in Fort Madison. The funeral mass will be held at 10:30 a.m. on Tuesday, September 15th, at Sacred Heart Church. Online condolences to the Kempker family may be left at the King Link Funeral Home and Crematory at kinglink.com. These arrangements are for Chuck Kempker. The Reverend Father Leo Armand LeBlanc, 78, passed away on Tuesday, September 8th. Visitation will be held on Tuesday, September 15th from 5 to 8 p.m. at Davis Funeral Home in New Hampshire. The funeral mass will be held at 10 o'clock on Wednesday, September 16th at St. Louis Parish Church with burial immediately following. In Mount Pleasant, mass will be celebrated in honor of Father Leo at 8:30 a.m. on Thursday, September 24th at St. Alphonsus Catholic Church. A continental breakfast will be served directly after the mass. Family and friends are invited to the mass and or the breakfast. The Kimsey Funeral Home, 213 North Main Street in Mount Pleasant, is caring for Father Leo and his family with the local arrangements. Online condolences may be directed to kimseyfh.com for Father Leo LeBlanc. 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From your KILJ Information Center, I'm Lisa Grillo.
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4: It's September 12th, I'm Slayton Swords, and it's time for the Sports Start with High School Football. Mount Pleasant's defense set the tone by forcing 7 turnovers at a 42-0 shutout of Oskaloosa last night. Along with a great defensive effort, the Panther offense proved unstoppable with Grayson Walker, tying his first career 200-yard passing game and finishing with 4 total touchdowns. Ryan Hellion ran for 94 yards and a score, while Caden Shad reeled in 4 receptions for 81 yards and a trifecta of receiving touchdowns. Mount Pleasant head coach John Bowen was pleased with the effort up front on both sides of the ball.
5: Well, you talk about that. We had, you know, sophomore and a junior, Jack Hendrickson, filled in for Colton Insminger tonight. Those two did a great job, Ethan and Jack. I mean, that side of the line, you know, we maybe were a little worried before the game, but they played hard. They did a great job, moved the line of scrimmage. Obviously, second half had a lot of mistakes, but how about the defense, you know, coming out, pitching a shutout? Really proud of those guys' effort. You know, we gave up a few yards here and there, but we always seem to lock it in, get the ball back. So that, you know, 3 games, defense has played really well. And if we can take care of the ball and, you know, not have those mental mistakes in the second half and all the penalties, we'll be even better here. Hopefully get better as we go on the season.
4: Mount Pleasant will try to play Central DeWitt on Friday, September 18th at 7:30 p.m. KILJ 105.5 FM, KILJ.com will be on the call at the pregame show at 7:15 p.m. Washington handled Burlington last night 49-14. Zach Hart tallied 51 receiving yards and 2 touchdowns in the losing effort. The Demons will face off against Oskaloosa on Friday at 7:30 p.m. on the road. West Burlington Notre Dame dominated Keokuk last night to the tune of a 57-13 final. The Falcons will head to Minneapolis on Friday with kickoff at 7 p.m. Minneapolis' fast start was too much for Fairfield to overcome, and a 47-28 victory for the Bulldogs last night. The Trojans will attempt to bounce back in a home matchup against Knoxville on Friday at 7:30 p.m. Danville defeated Columbus last night 38-13. The Bears will welcome Van Buren County to town on Friday at 7 p.m. Van Buren County stuck out with a 20-16 win over Cardinal last night. Wapello lost to Pekin last night, 51-13. Wapello will look for their first win of the season on Friday on the road against North Cedar at 7 p.m. Waco's Hayden Shellman continued his reign of terror on defenses, combined for 227 total yards, 4 scores, in the Warriors' 44-0 rout of HLV TC last night. Waco will head to Fremont Mills on Friday at 7 p.m. Winfield Mountain Union was unable to keep up with English Valleys last night, losing 70-42. The Wolves will attempt to get back into the WinCom on Friday at Wayne with kickoff at 7 p.m. Central Lee fell to Fort Madison last night, 28-12. The Hawks will host West Liberty on Friday at 7 p.m. In other scores, Solon decimated Mount Vernon, 41-7. Mid Prairie hung on to beat Sigourney Kyoto, 49-41. And Iowa Valley flattened Montezuma, 72-12. Moving on to high school volleyball, Van Buren County will participate in the tournament at Centerville today. Mount Pleasant, Winfield Mountain Union, and Mediapolis will participate in the Wilton tournament today. Fairfield, Columbus, and West Burlington will head to Williamsburg today for a tournament. Danville will attempt to regroup at home on Monday, September 14th against Keokuk at 7 p.m. And number 3, Holy Trinity Catholic, will participate in the Knoxville Quad on Monday. For high school cross country, Notre Dame, West Burlington will run at the Monticello meet today. And Wapello will make the trip to West Liberty for an invite on Monday, September 14th at 5:30 p.m. Over at Southeastern Community College, the volleyball team will look to bounce back on Wednesday, September 16th against Iowa Central Community College at 6 p.m. on the road. And the men's and women's soccer teams will play Jefferson College on the road today, with the men playing first at 2 p.m. And for college football, number 21, Iowa will host the Cy-Hawk series tonight at 6:30 p.m. KILJ 105.5 FM will have the Hawkeye broadcast, while 98.5 FM and AM 1130 will have the Cyclone broadcast. It's now time for this day in sports history. In 1895, Andy Londonderry arrives in Chicago to complete the first round-the-world trip by a woman on a bicycle in 15 months and collects her $10,000 prize. In 1930, Brooklyn catcher Al Lopez hits Major League's last recorded bounce home run, as the National League did not adopt the ground rule double until 1931. In 2004, the Detroit Lions beat the Chicago Bears 20-16 at Soldier Field to snap their then NFL record 24-game road losing streak. The Lions later reset the record at 26 in 2010. It's September 12th. I'm Slayton Swords. And that was the sports.
1: 6:43 on a KILJ Saturday morning. I'm Lisa Grilli with you live from KILJ Studios in Mount Pleasant, Iowa. 64 degrees and some foggy conditions outside, so be careful if you're out driving. Sunshine today, a high temperature of 83 degrees. However, National Weather Service has said there is an isolated thunderstorm possible this afternoon along and south of Highway 34. So primary hazards of these thunderstorms will be lightning and brief periods of heavy rain. But we'll keep you posted on that right here at KILJ on Saturday, September the 12th.

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1: 6:53 on a KILJ Saturday morning. Coming up at 7, we'll check in with national news. We'll keep you posted on the latest weather developments and more coming along your way right here on the radio station. The Mount Pleasant Farmers Market is at the northeast corner of the Walmart parking lot. I had to double check that this morning. I didn't know with Old Threshers being over if they went ahead and had it at their temporary location. So the Mount Pleasant Farmers Market is on for today from 8:30 until 11, but they will be at the northeast corner of the Walmart parking lot. So check them out. Lots of fresh produce, baked goods, always fun things to pick up for dinner today, tomorrow, and your vegetables, of course. We also have Homemade in Morning Sun going on today. It's on Division Street in front of the Mellinger Building, starting at 9 from 9 to 1. Vendors will be selling made with a heart items. The Morning Sun Ambulance Service will be serving food. 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That is from 9 until 1. Some of the vendors will be inside the library. Our weather forecast is 64 degrees currently in the KILJ listening area. Sunshine today, a high temperature near 83 degrees. There's a possibility of an isolated thunderstorm later this afternoon south of Highway 34. Primary hazards of that storm will be lightning and brief periods of rain should it come our way. 6:55 right here at KILJ.

0: This is information from around the world on KILJ.
1: President Trump is spending the weekend in Ireland, the president says, of his relationship with the country while meeting with Ireland's prime minister, that they've had some discussions on trade and other things.
2: We have a big relationship with Ireland, and that'll continue stronger than ever.
1: During the trip, the president is also set to attend the final days of the Irish Open, which is being held at his golf course in Doonbeg. 25 years after the 9/11 terrorist attacks, previously classified documents are being released by the Trump administration. They are mainly from the daily intelligence briefings for former Presidents Clinton and George W. Bush, where both were warned Osama bin Laden was plotting to attack the U.S. using hijacked passenger jets. CIA Director John Ratcliffe called it the single largest release of CIA analysis related to 9/11 ever. Google is updating its password management on Android, as Matt Mattinson reports.
3: The new feature will let users move passwords and passkeys between apps.
1: Falling asleep with the light on, whether it's while watching TV or from a nightlight, could weaken your heart. Tammy Trujillo reports.
4: Scientists at Tulane University say it could change the function and structure of your heart, putting you at a higher risk for cardiovascular disease. Their findings build on earlier research that found that bright light exposure at night can boost heart failure risk by 55% and make you 47% more likely to have a heart attack. But this new study is the first to show that nighttime light is linked to cardiac remodeling, typically associated with injury to the heart or chronic stress. Researchers say you can protect yourself with blackout curtains and by covering LEDs on cell phones and other electronics.
1: One of the top matchups of the 2026 college football season is set for tonight. Number one ranked Ohio State visits number four Texas for a rematch of last year's game in Columbus, which the Buckeyes won 14-7. Kickoff is set for 7:30 p.m. Eastern. I'm Jennifer Kuiper. Almost a quarter million light-up children's toys pose a risk of lethal chemical burns if their button batteries are swallowed. The Consumer Product Safety Commission has expanded a major recall on toys imported by ZMC Group, sold primarily in Texas and four other states. The expansion adds flashing unicorn headbands, jelly rings of a flower, heart-shaped balloon flower wands, and a 20-inch foam stick wrapped in a Mexican flag design. The CPSC says swallowing one of the small batteries can burn through a child's throat or esophagus in as little as 2 hours. Alabama's leading the nation in mid to late pregnancy losses. According to the CDC Vital Statistics, the state's death rate from 20 weeks on sits about 45% above the national average. In a separate review, state officials found the leading causes were problems with the placenta, umbilical cord, or the sac around the baby. Judge Judy is retiring after more than 30 years on television.
5: I'm not listening to you anymore.
6: Okay.
1: The longtime TV personality, whose real name is Judy Scheinland, says her series Judy Justice will air its final episode in October. The 83-year-old told People she has plenty of other interests and no longer wants to spend time in hair and makeup, but still wants her message to reach viewers. She'll remain involved as a producer of her son Adam Levy's new courtroom series, Adam's Law.
5: Sounds right to me. Bye.
1: Governor Mike Dunleavy is signing legislation expanding Alaska's safe surrender options for newborns. Dunleavy has signed a bill allowing hospitals and fire and police departments to install secured infant safety devices known as baby boxes. The injury bug continues to follow Phoenix Sun center Mark Williams. The 24-year-old is expected to miss extended time after undergoing shoulder surgery on Thursday to repair a torn labrum suffered during an off-season workout. I'm Jennifer Kuiper.
7: Good morning, everybody. 6 minutes past 7 o'clock on a KILJ Saturday morning. Some foggy conditions. You may encounter that as you're headed out this morning. 63 degrees currently in the KILJ listening area. Lots going on in southeast Iowa. We have local news and sports coming up at the bottom of the hour around 7:30. We have Iowa Weekend Ag Matters at 8. And then, of course, it is game day. Iowa Hawkeyes versus the Iowa State Cyclones. They are playing in Iowa City this evening. All of the pregame show action starts at 4:30 right here at KILJ, 105.5 FM, 98.5 FM, and 11:30 a.m., so you won't want to miss a minute of it. Kickoff is at 6:30 tonight, so keep it tuned right here to KILJ.

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1: I am the Reverend Court Fisher of First United Methodist Church in Mount Pleasant. In the chaos of our lives, allow me to offer you a few moments of hope and faith. Come follow me, Jesus said, and I will send you out to fish for people. Matthew chapter 4, verse 19. It's hard enough having to endure our failures. But the failure itself usually isn't as bad as the story that we tell ourselves about it. We will tell ourselves our worth took a hit because we've tied it to our performance. Our darker angels say we should have known we wouldn't amount to much because we let someone we love down. We say we'll never risk giving our heart away again because it just never works out. You know, the failure isn't where we get roadblocked. Failure is just a part of being human. You know, the problem is usually the story we tell ourselves that keeps us from moving past it. Jesus saw people's failures as an opportunity to tell them the truth about themselves. After Peter denied him on the loneliest of nights of his life, Jesus told him he would become the rock the church would be built upon. After the woman was caught in adultery and thrown at his feet, Jesus told her she wasn't condemned. He said there was hope for a beautiful future if she wanted it. As he forgave people who brought shame upon themselves, he always took the opportunity to say they were more than their mistakes, and his grace was bigger, so much bigger, than their lives. Jesus pointed people toward a better version of themselves. He saw shame and knew the story they told themselves could have a greater paralyzing effect on their lives than the failure itself. He wanted them to know their value wasn't based on their ability to get it right. He wanted them to understand who they were was more than what they'd done. He wanted them to know he saw them at their worst and never loved them more. Jesus wants you to know that he saw you at your worst and never loved you more. Much love to you, my friends.
2: 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Much love, my friends, and remember, you all are truly, truly amazing.
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0: Good morning from your KILJ Information Center. I'm Lisa Grillo for Saturday, September the 12th. The National Weather Service has issued a hazardous weather outlook for Southeast Iowa this weekend. Isolated thunderstorms are possible this afternoon and along and south of Highway 34. Primary hazards will be lightning and brief periods of heavy rain. Sunday through Friday of next week, multiple rounds of thunderstorms are possible on Sunday through Thursday. There is a marginal risk, level 1 out of 5, for severe storms on Monday afternoon and evening north of a line from Ottumwa to Clinton. Damaging wind will be the primary hazard. KILJ Radio will keep you informed of all of the latest weather developments. Iowa had one of its hottest starts to September on record, according to state climatologists. The statewide average weekly temperature was recorded at 79.8 degrees Fahrenheit, which was more than 11 degrees above normal for the week. The National Weather Service reports that the hottest September on record in Iowa was in 1939, with triple-digit high temperatures on September 3rd, 6th, and 7th of that year. According to the U.S. Department of Agriculture, there were no reports of harvested corn during the August 31st through September 6th reporting period, though corn maturity reached 17%. The percent of corn acres in this stage is behind last year's crop by 7 percentage points and 2 percentage points beyond the five-year average. Soybeans rated well for the period, 75% good to excellent, and the crop was behind last year's pace with a reported 6% of soybeans dropping leaves. Henry County Secondary Roads Department has announced a road closure beginning on Monday, September 14th, and this is weather permitting. The project is a road stabilization project on 245th Street and Hickory Avenue from 235th Street to the bridge at the County Quarry entrance. 245th and Hickory Avenue will be closed to through traffic on Monday and Tuesday. You can expect delays. Questions can be answered at 319-385-0762. Central Lee Community School District's head music director is among nine educators being recognized as 2027 Iowa Regional Teachers of the Year. Tracy Madsen has been named the Great Prairie Regional Teacher of the Year by the Iowa Department of Education. Madsen has 2 decades of experience in music education and leads at Central Lee's Instrumental Music Program for grades 5 through 12 and Vocal Music Program for grades 7 through 12. A graduate of Iowa Wesleyan College, Madsen has helped prepare music programs for performances on the national and international stage, including the St. Patrick's Day Parade in Dublin, Ireland, the 75th commemoration of the attack on Pearl Harbor in Hawaii, and the President's Cup National High School Concert Band Invitational in Washington, D.C. Madsen was also named Central Lee's Teacher of the Year during the district's 2024-25 annual awards. At the time, the district credited him with having a profound impact on students in the fine arts, creating an environment where students are trusted, challenged, and empowered to reach their highest potential. Madsen and the other 8 regional honorees now advance as finalists for the 2027 Iowa Teacher of the Year Award, which will be announced later this fall. Taking a look at notices of death in our area, Betsy Ann Johnston, 95 of Mount Pleasant, passed away on Monday, August the 31st. Memorial services are scheduled for 10:30 this morning at the Trenton United Methodist Church. Online condolences may be sent to the family at murphyfuneralandmonuments.com in memory of Betsy Johnston. Marianne Josephine Jaeger Rayner, 96 of New London, passed away on August the 19th. The family will receive friends from 10 to 11 this morning at Elliott Chapel in New London. A celebration of her life will immediately follow and conclude with a Great River Nurse Honor Guard tribute. Online condolences may be left at ElliottFuneralChapel.com in memory of Marianne Rayner. Willa I. Wilson, 83 of Crawfordsville, died on Wednesday, September the 9th. Funeral services will be held on Monday, September 14th at 10:30 at the Beatty Funeral Home in Washington. Burial will follow at the Crawfordsville Cemetery. Visitation will be held from 1 to 4 on Sunday afternoon at the funeral home with the family present from 2 to 4. The Beatty Funeral Home in Washington is assisting the family of Willa Wilson. Karen Lee Peterson, 83, passed away on Monday, August the 31st. Funeral services will be held on Monday morning at 11:30 at the Murphy Funeral Home in Mount Pleasant. Burial will follow at the Hillsboro Cemetery. Online condolences may be sent to the family at murphyfuneralandmonuments.com in memory of Karen Peterson. Charles R. Chuck Kemker, 66 of Fort Madison, passed away on Monday, September the 7th. A visitation will be held from 4 to 7 on Monday afternoon, September the 14th, at Sacred Heart Church in Fort Madison. The funeral mass will be held at 10:30 a.m. on Tuesday, September 15th, at Sacred Heart Church. Online condolences to the Kemker family may be left at the King Link Funeral Home and Crematory at kinglink.com. These arrangements are for Chuck Kemker. The Reverend Father Leo Armand LeBlanc, 78, passed away on Tuesday, September 8th. Visitation will be held on Tuesday, September 15th from 5 to 8 p.m. at Davis Funeral Home in New Hampshire. The funeral mass will be held at 10 o'clock on Wednesday, September 16th at St. Louis Parish Church with burial immediately following. In Mount Pleasant, mass will be celebrated in honor of Father Leo at 8:30 a.m. on Thursday, September 24th at St. Alphonsus Catholic Church. A continental breakfast will be served directly after the mass. Family and friends are invited to the mass and or the breakfast. The Kimsey Funeral Home, 213 North Main Street in Mount Pleasant, is caring for Father Leo and his family with the local arrangements. Online condolences may be directed to kimseyfh.com for Father Leo LeBlanc. 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From your KILJ Information Center, I'm Lisa Grillo.
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5: It's September 12th, I'm Slayton Swords, and it's time for the Sports Start with High School Football. Mount Pleasant's defense set the tone by forcing 7 turnovers at a 42-0 shutout of Oskaloosa last night. Along with a great defensive effort, the Panther offense proved unstoppable with Grayson Walker, tying his first career 200-yard passing game and finishing with 4 total touchdowns. Ryan Hellion ran for 94 yards and a score, while Caden Shaw reeled in 4 receptions for 81 yards and a trifecta of receiving touchdowns. Mount Pleasant head coach John Bowen was pleased with the effort up front on both sides of the ball.
6: Well, you talk about that, we had, you know, sophomore and a junior, Jack Hendrickson, filled in for Colton Ensminger tonight, those two did a great job, Ethan and Jack. I mean, that side of the line, you know, we maybe were a little worried before the game, but they played hard. They did a great job, moved the line of scrimmage. Obviously, second half had a lot of mistakes, but how about the defense, you know, coming out, pitching a shutout? Really proud of those guys' effort. You know, we gave up a few yards here and there, but we always seem to lock it in, get the ball back. So that, you know, 3 games, defense has played really well. And if we can take care of the ball and, you know, not have those mental mistakes in the second half and all the penalties, we'll be even better here. Hopefully get better as we go on the season.
5: Mount Pleasant will try to play Central DeWitt on Friday, September 18th at 7:30 p.m. KILJ 105.5 FM, KILJ.com will be on the call at the pregame show at 7:15 p.m. Washington handled Burlington last night 49-14. Zach Hart tallied 51 receiving yards and 2 touchdowns in the losing effort. The Demons will face off against Oskaloosa on Friday at 7:30 p.m. on the road. West Burlington Notre Dame dominated Keokuk last night to the tune of a 57-13 final. The Falcons will head to Minneapolis on Friday with kickoff at 7 p.m. Minneapolis' fast start was too much for Fairfield to overcome, and a 47-28 victory for the Bulldogs last night. The Trojans will attempt to bounce back in a home matchup against Knoxville on Friday at 7:30 p.m. Danville defeated Columbus last night 38-13. The Bears will welcome Van Buren County to town on Friday at 7 p.m. Van Buren County stuck out with a 20-16 win over Cardinal last night. Wapello lost to Pekin last night 51-13. Wapello will look for their first win of the season on Friday on the road against North Cedar at 7 p.m. Waco's Hayden Shelman continued his reign of terror on defenses, combined for 227 total yards, 4 scores, in the Warriors' 44-0 rout of HLVTC last night. Waco will head to Fremont Mills on Friday at 7 p.m. Winfield Mountain Union was unable to keep up with the English Valleys last night, losing 70-42. The Wolves will attempt to get back into the WinCom on Friday at Wayne, with kickoff at 7 p.m. Central Lee fell to Fort Madison last night, 28-12. The Hawks will host West Liberty on Friday at 7 p.m. In other scores, Solon decimated Mount Vernon 41-7. Mid Prairie hung on to beat Sigourney Kyoto 49-41. And Iowa Valley flattened Montezuma 72-12. Moving on to high school volleyball, Van Buren County will participate in the tournament at Centerville today. Mount Pleasant, Winfield Mountain Union, and Minneapolis will participate in the Wilton tournament today. Fairfield, Columbus, and West Burlington will head to Williamsburg today for a tournament. Danville will attempt to regroup at home on Monday, September 14th against Keokuk at 7 p.m. And number three, Holy Trinity Catholic will participate in the Knoxville Quad on Monday. For high school cross country, Notre Dame West Burlington will run at the Monticello meet today, and Wapello will make the trip to West Liberty for an invite on Monday, September 14th at 5:30 p.m. Over at Southeastern Community College, the volleyball team will look to bounce back on Wednesday, September 16th against Iowa Central Community College at 6 p.m. on the road, and the men's and women's soccer teams will play Jefferson College on the road today, with the men playing first at 2 p.m. And for college football, number 21, Iowa will host the Cy-Hawks series tonight at 6:30 p.m. KILJ 105.5 FM will have the Hawkeye broadcast, while 98.5 FM and AM 1130 will have the Cyclone broadcast. It's now time for this day in sports history. In 1895, Andy Londonderry arrives in Chicago to complete the first round-the-world trip by a woman on a bicycle in 15 months and collects her $10,000 prize. In 1930, Brooklyn catcher Al Lopez hits Major League's last recorded bounce home run, as the National League did not adopt the ground rule double until 1931. In 2004, the Detroit Lions beat the Chicago Bears 20-16 at Soldier Field to snap their then-NFL record 24-game road losing streak. The Lions later reset the record at 26 in 2010. It's September 12th. I'm Slayton Swords, and that was the sports.
7: 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Had a good run of hogs last weekend. Butcher market pretty steady. The better end of those hogs at 65 to 71. Averaging plain quality butchers kind of 47 or 80 up to 55 or 7. Sow market topped out at right at 60 last week. Very light test in the sow there last week. Feeder pigs, mostly around $1 to $1.15 a pound. Pigs moved back up a little bit in value last weekend. Do expect a nice run of hogs and pigs again Saturday morning. We'll get started on them here promptly there at 9 o'clock. Pretty good size run of sheep and goats again, about 490 head. 50 to 80, 90-pound lambs, 320 to 380 for a high. Those 100 to 130-pound lambs, 250 to 290 a pound. Way up ewes, 140 to 220 a pound. The bucks, 130 to 160. Kid goats weighing 40 to 70. Sold the bulk of them from 390 to 440. Lighter dressing are those dairy kids and that, kind of from 280 to 380 a pound. Big nannies, 110 to 195. Big billies, 180 to 220. Should be another nice run of sheep and goats Saturday morning. We'll get started on them here right at 10 o'clock or as soon as we're done with the hogs, whichever comes first there on Saturday morning. Outside sale last week, big round bales of hay sold at 30 to a top of 55. Had big square bales selling at 40 up to 45. Small square bales of hay selling 2.25 to 575 and one pile up to 825. Do have several big rounds, a few big squares. Pretty light on the small squares yet here Friday at noon. I would expect a few. If it doesn't rain overnight, we'll have a nice run of small squares. Several miscellaneous items. That outside sale will start at 11 o'clock Saturday morning. Cattle sale last weekend in the heat. We had just 4 or 5 baby calves. Sold them kind of from 750 to 1,050 or 1,100. Mostly way up cows in the run last week. Middle cut at 140 to 157. Better yielding cows, 158 or 9 to 170. Slaughter bulls at 185 to 230. Do expect a nice run of stalker and feeders around this weekend. A little cooler week to handle these things. Should be 45 head of 650 to 900-pound crossbred steers and heifers. Cattle will be all preconditioned, long time wean coming from the pecs. We'll have 40 head of 850 to 9.25 weight big black crossbred yearling steers from the Swartz family. 35 to 40 head of 550 to 750 crossbred steers and heifers. Preconditioned long-time wean from Schmucker. We'll have 30 head of those hell-free heifers, weigh 6.25 to 7.25. Been out in the grass all summer, be nice and green, really fancy set. 20 head of 650 to 750 crossbred yearling steers coming from being from Logan Harrell. Another 15 head of 600 to 800-pound red Angus steers. Preconditioned long-time wean, be nice, big old fancy stretchy steers from Gates. 9 head of 800-pound Hereford yearling steers are preconditioned long-time wean from Gaffney. 7 of those good black green steers weigh 650 to 750 from Cecil Brothers. five head of 350 to 550 red white faced bulls and heifers from Neeble. Be a big Charolais bottle calf, a twin to a heifer from Shepherd. We have several nice cows in the runs here on Saturday morning. There'll be three really nice 2 and 3 year old Charolais cows bred to Charolais bulls coming from Shepherd. They're due 215 to 415. There'll be seven head of 2 to 6 year old Hereford and Angus pairs coming from Yunt. And 20 head of 5 to 8 year old black cows are calving right now. There'll be 4 or 5 of them have babies on them already. Balance be calving right along coming from Raymond Zimmerman. Those cows are black, be bred black, be a nice, quiet, big, stout set of cows there coming from right down here on the state line. Do look for more cattle to sale time. We should get started on the cow here close to 12 o'clock. This has been Bill Gearing with this week's Keosauqua Sale Company Sale Report. 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
8: Here's your KILJ forecast for Southeast Iowa. Sunshine mixed with clouds at times today, with daytime highs approaching 83. Westerly winds, 5 to 10 miles per hour. Partly cloudy skies again tonight. Lows level off around 60. Sunshine mixed with clouds at times tomorrow. Chance of thunderstorms. Daytime highs approaching 73. Turning warmer Monday and Tuesday, with highs from the upper 70s to the low 80s. Thunderstorms possible both days. I'm meteorologist Paul Trombley. Right now, it's 64 degrees.
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5: Well, it's been a rainy week across much of central and eastern Iowa, and it looks like those forecasts are going to continue over much of the next week. Welcome into this week's edition of Weekend Ag Matters. I'm Riley Smith. Mark Magnuson, Russ Parker, and Dustin Huffman will join us later on in the show. As for right now, let's start with a quick look at the news headlines. U.S. corn harvest is underway as

0: average of 20%. Traders and producers are looking for evidence that the late-season weather reduced yield potential after the USDA projected a large crop earlier this summer. Harvest will expand rapidly across the Corn Belt during the coming weeks. In other news, Iowa Senator Chuck Grassley says the House-Senate Farm Bill pre-conferencing is likely underway. House and Senate Ag staff are likely trying to iron out Farm Bill differences ahead of the Senate's return next week to save time. Grassley says he's optimistic about the process.
1: Even though the bill is not out of the Senate Ag Committee yet, because I think it will be out of the Senate Ag Committee when we get back and McConnell's back in the Senate, and then we can work these differences out ahead of time and not have the long process of going to conference committee between the House and the Senate.
0: Pre-conferencing could speed the Farm Bill process, but the House version is even less to Democrats' liking, lacking any delay in SNAP funding penalties for states with high error rates. On top of that, Senator McConnell hasn't formally announced his return date, which will determine when Ag Republicans can try again to advance their bill. But Grassley says farmers have waited enough.
1: It's about time that Congress would pass a five-year farm bill. That's supposed to be done 3 years ago. So effectively, we have a 2018 eight-year farm bill.
0: Even if Ag Republicans can finally advance their bill, Democrats could deprive it of procedural votes needed on the Senate floor. Republicans fear Democrats are dug in on SNAP and may be betting they can write their own farm bill if they retake the House and or Senate in the midterm elections. Barring a breakthrough before then, the third extension of the 2018 Farm Bill expires at the end of this month, so a fourth extension would be needed to keep key farm and nutrition programs from lapsing. That's all the time we have for news headlines this week. Find our full ag coverage at iowaagnet.com. We'll go ahead and kick it on over to Russ Parker with his faith-based food for thought on Weekend Ag Matters.
2: You've heard me reference the King Opera House in Albia, Iowa before. It's a classic building that offers an almost iconic step back in time, reminding us of the days when live on-stage entertainment was something special. And at the King, it still is. For the next month and a half, the theater is going through a major interior facelift. Seats are being replaced, wall coverings are being replaced, new motorized screen is ready to be installed, new carpet will go down, painting will be done. It's a big project. But right now, the theater is empty. You can stand there and see a large expanse of yellow pine flooring without a seat in the place. And one of the tasks at hand is removing the thousands of staples left behind when the old carpet was removed. And there are screw holes. Each of the 330 seats which have been removed were attached to the floor with four lag screws. Do the math, and that's more than 1,300 holes that need to be filled. And when you stand there looking at it all, knowing much of the work will be done by volunteers, the task can seem almost overwhelming. It reminded me of something I saw about a month ago at Lake Oahe. We traveled across a massive earthen dam that backs up the Missouri River for more than 200 miles. And looking at that enormous structure, I found myself imagining the engineers who first stood there with a vision and a plan for building it. As a casual observer, my first thought was pretty simple: overwhelming. I'm sure all of us have experienced that feeling. Sometimes we look at a task in front of us and wonder how in the world we're ever going to get it done. And sometimes it isn't a theater renovation or a massive dam, is it? It's getting through a difficult season of life or caring for someone we love. It's repairing a relationship. It's dealing with financial problems. Could be facing a decision we don't know how to make. And sometimes it's just simply getting through today. The Bible reminds us in Psalm 121, "Our help comes from the Lord, the maker of heaven and earth." And I've been thinking about that as I look across the empty theater floor. Nobody's going to remove thousands of staples with one pull of the plier. Nobody fills 1,300 screw holes all at once. And nobody built the massive dam at Lake Oahe with a one load of dirt. We do the one task that's in front of us, and then we do the next one, and then the next. Our faith works that way, too. We'd like God to show us everything is going to turn out right. We'd like to see the finished product before we begin. But often, God simply gives us enough strength and enough wisdom and enough grace for the next step. Eventually, the Opera House will be open again. And whatever the challenge, we can remind ourselves that when life feels overwhelming, we don't have to have everything figured out. We just need to trust our lifelong relationship with Jesus, one day at a time. Food for thought, I hope. This is Russ Parker. Have a blessed day.
0: Thanks, Russ, and that's it for segment two of this week's show. When we come back, Dustin visits

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4: 83 today under partly cloudy skies. Westerly winds 5 to 10 miles per hour. Tonight, lows around 60. Chance of thunderstorms tomorrow. High temperatures reach up to 73. Partly cloudy skies. I'm meteorologist Paul Frombly. Currently, it's 64 degrees.
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6: We're here on the Iowa Agribusiness Radio Network, SCN Coalition, talking right now with Dr. Greg Tilka, nematologist of Iowa State University, and Dylan Mangel of University of Nebraska. I hope I didn't butcher that for you, Dylan.
7: That's right.
6: All right. So we got a lot of things to talk about. Obviously, we're getting closer to harvest, and plans are being made for how to protect crops for next year. And soybean cyst nematode, obviously one of our big culprits. Talk a little bit about, I'll start with you, Dylan. What kind of things are you guys talking with farmers about right now?
7: Well, soybean cyst nematode, it continues to be a persistent pest. It's one of those things that's not going to go away once it's in a field. So we plan to manage it, and the threshold for management is one. So we're talking to growers about identifying if they have soybean cyst nematodes in their fields. And while you can test for soybean cyst nematode anytime in your rotation or growing year, we like to say the best time is right after harvest of a soybean yield, and that's when of a soybean field, and that's when those levels are going to be at their highest, so they'll be easiest to identify if they're out there.
6: And now, Dr. Tilka, you guys just got some new data in when it comes to our weapons against soybean cyst nematode, Peking and PI88788. You want to tell us about some of the information you got for us?
8: Sure, Dustin. So, accidentally, within a year or two of me arriving at Iowa State, I started evaluating resistant soybean varieties for yield and nematode control, and have done it for 30-some years. And so if you do the same thing over 30-some years, you can kind of track trends. And back in the 90s, the only type of resistance was 88788. And in the 2000s, about two-thirds of the way of that decade, it was only 88788. And then Peking started to show up, but in really low numbers. Well, we would test nematodes that live in fields, like the fields that surround Farm Progress Show, and see how well they were controlled by 88788 and Peking resistance. Kind of like testing herbicides, how well they control the weed. So what we found in the 90s was peak PI88788 controlled the nematode really well. And once we got into the 2000s, we started to see the nematode reproduction to rise, which means that we were losing control of the nematode. And that continued. It's kind of like a slow-moving train heading towards a cliff. And thank goodness, within the last 5 years or so, we're seeing Peking varieties come to market. And so that's going to be our salvation long-term. But the key point is that Peking works so well that the nematode's going to overcome it quicker than it did 88788. So we need farmers to start using Peking, but to never only use Peking, to start alternating between the two.
6: And so, Dylan, I mean, when we talk about the kind of information, I was going to ask that next. What kind of a rotation plan can we be thinking about? Sure, every field's going to be different, but to keep ahead of that so we don't lose the effectiveness of completely of 88788, but then also have Peking there in your arsenal.
7: So first of all, we're really lucky corn is a non-host crop. So just having corn in your rotation, whether you're corn, soybean, or corn, soybean in different parts of the Midwest, is going to really hold that back and keep it in check to some extent. But when you are in those soybean years, make sure you're not using the same variety over and over again, and or the same resistance source. Use a Peking variety, and then next time you have bean in there, go to a PA8788 variety. It's sometimes it can still be difficult to maybe to find a Peking if in the varieties you want, but even in that case, make sure you're not using the same PI88788 variety. So rotate different varieties if that's where you're stuck. But rotation's the name of the game. If you do the same thing over and over, and I understand how growers feel, if you have a good experience with the variety, you want to go back in with it, but you're just going to basically select those nematodes to overcome that resistance, and you'll lose that tool on your farm if you do that.
6: And Dr. Tilka, we talked just before we went on the camera here that you were talking about some of the varieties that are going to be available, how many are going to be available. So obviously, with the numbers that you're going to be talking to us about, obviously you're going to want to talk with your agronomists, your seed dealers, everybody, and find out what is going to be working close to what you have now, but is going to have that other band of resistance.
8: Yeah, so we're fortunate. We have great support through the checkoff system from the Iowa Soybean Association. So we have people in my program that put a list of cyst-resistant soybeans together every year. And then that all, the Soybean Association also funds our variety evaluation program. So folks could hop online to see our annually updated list of the different, all the hundreds of different SCN-resistant varieties. Right now, about 20% are Peking, 80% are 88788. And if they wanted to hop online, the list for next year is about a month away from being posted. But the current list, they'll find it by just searching for ISU Extension Crop 1649, CROP 1649. It'll take you to the current list. And come December, there'll be a new list there. Shows hundreds and hundreds of varieties, herbicide resistance and tolerance, and SCN resistance, Peking or 88788.
6: All right, and then Dale, I'm going to go back to you here. Combine's already starting to roll in parts of Illinois. We know it's not going to be long now before Iowa and Nebraska are going to be following suit. What do farmers need to be looking at now already to help get ahead? You know, especially, you mentioned crop rotation is definitely key, but now what are things they need to be monitoring for to kind of get ahead of the game?
7: Well, the name of the game this time of year is taking good notes. These combines are set up with yield monitors. Go back and look at those unexplained areas of yield loss where you don't know why it dropped off. That's usually how this will show up, really patchy in fields. Go in, take soil samples from those areas and compare it with areas where you didn't see that. And many states, including Nebraska, have free testing programs through their often funded by state checkoffs like we are in Nebraska through their extension program. So reach out to your local extension service and see what resources are available for that in your state.
6: And then obviously you mentioned soil testing. I'll follow up on that with you, Dylan, here. I mean, how key is it to get that? I mean, because you get soybean cysts is obviously something you just can't just see with the naked eye.
7: That's why we're here. If it turned the plants purple, people would know if they'd have it and they'd be managing for it. But it's really a problem that affects a huge number of acres, and it's not going to wipe out those fields. So we've got a lot of growers losing maybe 5, 7, 10% of their potential without even understanding that there's a problem there. So we're trying to build the awareness, trying to get growers to realize if you do things maybe just a little bit different, you could recoup a lot of that. And I don't know growers that would turn down another 10% on their farm. So,
6: and Greg, to wrap up with you, I mean, it's one thing we've talked about over the years is you've got 88788, you got Peking, but after Peking, there isn't anything right now. So, I mean, you've got to be careful with these tools.
8: Yeah, I couldn't say it better, Dustin. I don't think there's a third alternative to Peking and 88788 coming down the pike. And so I'm really nervous. Peking is spectacular in the short term, and we can't lose it. It's not going to last as long as 88788 because of some biological differences. So embrace Peking. Here's a key point, too. Peking is going to make 88788 better because it's going to lower the soil numbers. So if you grow corn, Peking, corn, and then 88788, the fields are going to be in much better shape than if you had to alternate between corn and 88788. So I hope and pray that we can maintain the effectiveness of Peking because there's not another widespread option coming down the pike.
6: Well, if it like you're talking there with the rotation and everything in there, it's almost giving 88788 a little bit more support again and giving a little more oomph again, for lack of better terminology.
8: Oh, absolutely. It's going to make 88788 better. Peking is going to make 88788 better.
6: That, again, was Dr. Greg Tilka of Iowa State University and Dr. Dylan Mangle of University of Nebraska-Lincoln with the SCN Coalition here on Weekend Ag Matters. We're going to take a quick break, and Mark Magnuson will be in to wrap up the show next.
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9: Never mind. The Coyote NS tractor is a no-nonsense workhorse that doesn't rely on flashy displays to prove its worth.
11: You still gotta do the thing.
10: Oh yeah.
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4: Partly cloudy today with a high of 83. Winds out of the west, 5 to 10 miles per hour. Tonight, 60. A blend of clouds and sun. Tomorrow, chance of thunderstorms. Highs around 73. I'm meteorologist Paul Trombley. Right now, 64.
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13: Mark Magnuson for the Iowa Agribusiness Radio Network, and I'm joined today by Keith Crow. We are here at the Green Eye Technology Setup at the Farm Progress Show 2026 in Boone. And Keith, I know that Green Eye has come a long way in just a few short years in terms of expanding that brand, really becoming fully commercialized. What does that look like here in 2026?
14: Yeah, no, it's an exciting time to be part of Green Eye. And, if we dial back, 3 years ago, 4 years ago at Farm Progress Show, at that time, camera-based targeted spraying solution, there was a lot of skepticism as far as what does this really work. And, the amazing thing is, you fast forward to today, as we're interacting with potential customers and farmers here at Farm Progress Show, a lot of guys are, it's less about disbelief in the technology. It's more so the conversation has shifted to how does this fit my operation and, return on investment on my farm. And so it's been exciting to see the shift in the mindset towards the technology, and it's really helped accelerate our growth as a business.
13: So Keith, how do you start that conversation then on who this best suits? Which operations is Green Eye best suited for?
14: Yeah, we're going after an entire market in the standpoint of anyone that's doing spraying operation across their fields. With the current market, the ability to be able to reduce your input cost, and provide less crop damage on your field, which has a yield benefit, based on external studies, and just overall as we think about overall soil health and the ability for us to use our technology, which is a dual line, dual tank technology, where a farmer can lay down a residual program through a broadcast and then be able to do non-residual contact killers on their weed pressure at the same pass, it is extremely efficient for farmers. But the other thing is too is, because of the way our technology was designed, we're able to hit a 20 by 20 swath compared to other competitors that are hitting a 48 swath. And so our customers on average this past season, saved 80% non-residual herbicides. And so in this current environment, it's a pretty significant amount of savings. But then also, we're seeing validation that the dual line approach actually provides a better weed management. And so, from the standpoint of, we've done studies with the University of Nebraska-Lincoln. We've done 3 years worth of trials with Bayer that will be published later this fall. And what we're seeing is that being able to do a dual line approach where you can lay down a good residual in addition to targeted spraying, provides better weed management and yield improvements. And so, it's available for all farmers across the U.S., really.
13: And for those who aren't super familiar with Green Eye technology, is that something that maybe surprises them when first learning about Green Eye, is that dual tank capability?
14: Yeah, I think it's definitely a differentiator. And I think to be able to talk through the ability to lay down your residuals, and we're a big believer that having a good residual program helps start the weed management cycle. And then from there, just being able to do a targeted pass throughout the field to get any weed escapes becomes a much more efficient process. The other nice thing too is it helps farmers be able to think through their chemistry differently. In the past, if you had a specific weed type that you're trying to get rid of, Well, it might not be economical to broadcast it across your entire field, but now if you're only spraying, you know, 10 to 20% of your field, you can, you know, play with your chemistries to be much more effective at a much more cost-effective way to ensure you're getting the best weed management solution.
13: Keith, when it comes to GreenEye, we know that the retrofit capability is a very attractive piece to this conversation. Is that something that is now pretty much adaptable to most sprayers that are available that farmers may already have on hand?
14: Yeah, so a general rule of thumb is, you know, sprayers within the last 10 years, Deere, Hagie, and Case is what we're compatible with today. And we continue to explore new compatibilities based on the markets and the demand that we see. But overall, the ability to, you know, have an aftermarket kit to put on your existing sprayer is a very compelling story. And just the way that we've gone about it. And so we actually remove the boom off your existing sprayer. We're adding our proprietary 120-foot boom, aluminum boom, which is for multiple reasons, one of which is it does provide better weight management. So when we first launched the company, or commercially in the U.S., we were putting in on existing booms. And what we saw was a lot of variability, especially in the tips, from a weight perspective. And so from a weight management standpoint, being able to go to our own proprietary boom. But the second point, equally important, is actually it helps remove a ton of variability in the field for us. It makes us be able to be a lot more accurate. And what I mean by that is, you know, we know exactly where every camera is mounted. We know exactly the pitch that every camera is at. We know exactly where every light is. And so it removes a lot of variability, which helps make us much more accurate from an algorithm standpoint. As well, it's just a very clean design from an aesthetic standpoint. And being able to protect the technology through bracketry and tucking it in where we need to.
13: Let's go back to where we very first started the conversation, where you had mentioned just the overall effectiveness of GreenEye technology as that, you know, spot spraying, finding the weed and taking care of it. I know that's something that, again, it sounds very impressive, but I did have a chance to see the sprayer in action here in Prairie City, Iowa, on a test day, essentially. Yeah. And once you actually do see it with your own two eyes, then it really does kind of make that picture come together.
14: Yeah.
13: Is that an opportunity for potential customers? Is that something that they can get an opportunity to experience?
14: Absolutely. So, actually, we do a lot of demos for farmers. And so typically, we either try to connect them with a local farmer that has our technology in the area. So there are several customers spread out through Iowa that we partner with, bring, you know, potential customers to see the system like you can see here today at Farm Progress Show, but also see it in action. And then another opportunity that we have for potential customers is we actually have a demo unit. It's a side-by-side with a boom section that we can bring out to your farm and drive across the acres, you know, depending on the growth stage of the crop. But that's another alternative that, you know, we've done quite a bit across Iowa and across the Midwest. You know, one of the things that that we're also continuing to do is field days. And so, you know, partnering with current customers or customer groups and being able to put on a field day, invite customers to it. And so it's another opportunity to see the system in action. Because to your point, I think the industry continues to move to more and more in this direction. But I think there is a certain aspect of being able to see it on your acres and know that it's going to work.
13: So, Keith, at the end of the day, I think it comes down to just a lot of different things that make sense when it comes to GreenEye, because you have the spot spraying, so you're obviously conserving some of that product. You're in that same sentence, or thought rather, you're also, obviously the conservation side is a positive there because you're using less product overall and it's in those concentrated areas. And then, like you mentioned, the dual tank setup, so allows you a lot of options, able to do a lot of different things with it. And then just the overall effectiveness. At the end of the day, it seems like a four-win.
14: It was designed for operator efficiency and effectiveness, and overall it's you know, the ability to spray, you know, less non-residual herbicides, but also have better weed management. And so, like we talked about earlier, I think the ability to adapt your chemistry, knowing that you're not going to broadcast the entire field, you know, provides a lot of unique opportunities for farmers to ensure that they're getting a great weed management story, but also the yield benefit of less chemicals being utilized on the crops, less cross damage, the sustainability, soil health aspect to it as well. And so, no, I agree. It's a very compelling story and narrative as we continue to grow across the Midwest.
13: Have you had good feedback from farmers who have been essentially able to pay off their purchase of a GreenEye sprayer over a several-year period of being able to conserve that product that they use?
14: Yeah, so we've been commercially available now for 4 years, and so it's amazing to see customers and to talk with them after each season. And you know, some customers we have, you know, paying off in less than a season. Other customers, it's a couple of year period. But what really resonates for me and is exciting to see is that we have some of our first customers who are upgrading their sprayer because it has, you know, the hours on it, and are coming back to Green Eye. To me, that's really what the, you know, the compelling story is, and very successful for us is that, hey, if, you know, if we can get a customer to utilize the technology, they see the value, they know that they're going to be supported by the Green Eye team, and for them to come back to us at their next sprayer purchase, you know, really says the world for us as far as really what the standard that we want to try to set from a customer experience standpoint, but also the ROI that's available for farmers.
13: He is Keith Crow with Green Eye Technology, my guest here at the Farm Progress Show 2026 in Boone. Keith, thanks so much for the time here today. Really appreciate it, and have a great rest of the show.
14: Yeah, I appreciate it. Thank you.
13: Thank you to Keith Crow of Green Eye Technology for joining today's episode of Weekend Ag Matters. And that's going to bring us to the end of today's show. Thank you to Dustin. Thank you to Russ. Thank you to Riley. I'm Mark Magnuson. You've been listening to Weekend Ag Matters. You can find this episode and all of our past episodes of Weekend Ag Matters under the podcast tab at iowaagnet.com. 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
1: President Trump is visiting the Emerald Isle this weekend, he says, while meeting with Ireland's prime minister.
2: We've had some discussions on trade and various other things. We have a big relationship with Ireland.
1: And Trump says that will continue stronger than ever. Homeland Security Secretary Mark Wayne Mullen claims Minnesota Democratic Congresswoman Ilhan Omar married her brother and says she could be deported. Mullen has told conservative podcaster Benny Johnson that there is an ongoing federal investigation into Omar as part of an alleged fraudulent immigration scheme. Mullen claims Omar married her brother to try to bring him to the United States. The Somali-born congresswoman has denied the allegations. A juror in the Lindsey Clancy mistrial is talking about the testimony that influenced her decision to vote not guilty. Scott Carr has more.
3: Juror Paula Devlin told CBS Mornings that testimony given by Lindsey Clancy's ex-husband, Patrick Clancy, largely influenced her decision to vote not guilty. Devlin says she found it compelling to see Clancy not able to say something negative about his ex-wife, who's still facing murder charges and the deaths of her three young children.
1: Commerce Secretary Howard Lutnick tells NBC News that President Trump's proposed $5,000 dividend checks for adults would not come from tax money. Lutnick also claims that they can earn the money that Donald Trump wants to pay out. Trump said during the Republican National Committee's first midterm convention that the checks will be given out if Republicans retain Congress in the November midterms. In California, Laguna Beach is under a local state of emergency. Officials say Hurricane Marie left extensive beach erosion and other related damages. For the first time in its history, Fiestas Patrias, Colorado, is coming to the Denver metro area. And event coordinator Kimberly Bonilla says the event kicks off Hispanic Heritage Month and celebrates Mexican independence.
4: Not many people know it's in September, which is why we love to highlight and celebrate the culture.
1: I'm Jennifer Kuiper. The Centers for Disease Control and Prevention is issuing a health alert regarding rabies, Michael Kastner reports.
5: The CDC says there have been recent reports of increases in human exposures to rabid or possibly rabid animals nationwide. The agency is reminding the public to avoid contact with wildlife and sick animals and to seek medical help if bitten. The CDC says from July through August of this year, they've gotten 17% more rabies-related inquiries than during the same period last year, including reports of mass exposure events.
1: A measles outbreak linked to a Metro Atlanta daycare has grown to 10 confirmed cases. The Georgia Department of Public Health confirmed two additional infections tied to the facility. Officials have not identified the daycare or said how many people have been exposed. The new cases brought Georgia's statewide total to 16 confirmed measles cases this year. Practical Magic 2 is off to a good start at the box office.
6: Everyone we love dies.
7: Oh, right.
8: A really horrible death. But, I mean, it's not great for the Tinder bio.
1: The sequel starring Sandra Bullock and Nicole Kidman made $4.7 million from Thursday previews. It's expected to make between $30 and $40 million in its debut weekend. The film is projected to end Spider-Man Brand New Day's six-week run in the top spot at the domestic box office. Also new this week is Oasis Don't Look Back in Anger, and it's looking to make between $5 and $7 million in its first weekend. The Wisconsin Badgers are hosting Western Illinois for their 2026 season home opener tonight. The Badgers are 0-1 after falling to the Notre Dame Fighting Irish in Week 1. The Brewers are the first team in the National League to clinch a playoff berth. Milwaukee dominated the Cincinnati Reds 20-0 at American Family Field. Dustin May was credited with the victory after striking out 6-over-6 scoreless. I'm Jennifer Kuiper.
9: Here's your KILJ forecast for Southeast Iowa. Sunshine mixed with clouds at times today, with daytime highs approaching 83. Winds out of the west, 5 to 10 miles per hour. Partly cloudy skies again tonight. Lows dip down to about 60. A mix of clouds and sun tomorrow. Chance for storms, high of 73. Warmer Monday and Tuesday, with highs from the upper 70s to the low 80s. Thunderstorms possible both days. I'm meteorologist Paul Trombley. Right now, it's 64 degrees.

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A distant moaning of a train seems to play a sad refrain.

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2: Here's your KILJ forecast for Southeast Iowa. Sunshine mixed with clouds at times today, with daytime highs approaching 83. Winds out of the west, 5 to 10 miles per hour. Partly cloudy skies tonight, lows level off around 60. Sunshine mixed with clouds at times tomorrow. Chance of thunderstorms. Daytime highs approaching 73. Turning warmer Monday and Tuesday, with highs from the upper 70s to the low 80s. Thunderstorms possible both days. I'm meteorologist Paul Frombly. Currently, it's 64 degrees.

0: This is information from around the world on KILJ.
1: Commerce Secretary Howard Lutnick says President Trump's proposed $5,000 dividend checks for adults would not come from tax money. Lutnick made the comment in an interview with NBC News. He also claims that they can, quote, earn the money that Donald Trump wants to pay out, unquote. President Trump said during the Republican National Committee's first midterm convention that the checks will be given out if Republicans retain Congress in the November midterms. Previously classified 9/11 documents are being released by the Trump administration. They are largely from the daily intelligence briefings for former Presidents Clinton and George W. Bush. They were both warned Osama bin Laden was plotting to attack the U.S. using hijacked passenger jets. Strong to severe thunderstorms are expected in parts of the upper Midwest and northern plains from Nebraska through the upper Mississippi Valley, with large hail and tornadoes possible. Millions in the southeast are getting hammered with rain this weekend, with high pressure increasing.

0: increasing the flood threat. Monica Nelson with more.
1: Further east, a few strong thunderstorms developing from the mid-south into portions of the Carolinas and Virginia, producing some isolated damaging wind gusts.
0: And the Gulf Coast and central and southern Florida will likely see the highest rain totals. All my life. Rapper Lil Durk, a Chicago native-born Durk Banks, has been found not guilty of organizing a murder-for-hire plot that resulted in a man's death. Banks' attorney, Drew Findling.
2: There was not a plea in the middle of trial. There wasn't a partial verdict. The United States of America and the Justice Department and all the forces, the FBI, we, the jury, find Durk Banks not guilty of all charges.
0: Killed in the 2022 attack in Los Angeles was rapper Quando Rondo's cousin. The Consumer Price Index, a key measure of inflation, rose 0.4% in August over July. The index measures the cost of a wide assortment of goods and services. I'm Jennifer Kuiper. The son of Colorado Republican Congresswoman Lauren Boebert won't get extra time in jail after a Garfield County judge sentenced him for a probation violation. Tyler Boebert violated probation in a 2024 Garfield County credit card and identity theft conviction after he was arrested on child abuse charges in Weld County last year. California is running out of its current license plate numbers and is switching to a new format. Dina Kodiak with more.
3: For nearly 50 years, California plates have used 7 characters with 1 number, 3 letters, and 3 more numbers. The new license plate format, called Mirrored, will have 3 numbers, 3 letters, and then 1 final number. The DMV predicted the current format would run out by late 2026 or early 2027. It seems that the estimate was accurate. Plates starting with 9Z in the old format appeared on California roads this summer, and people have reported seeing the new format as well.
0: New Jersey Transit bus riders can now surf the web, email, or stream a show while using the bus's internet connection. Levon Putney has details.
4: Over 1,500 of the agency's buses are on the roads now with free Wi-Fi service for passengers. And NJ Transit President and CEO Chris Kaluri says they expect 80% of their buses will be equipped by the end of the year. The remaining 20% will be replaced with new Wi-Fi connected buses as the old ones retire. The service is not only free for riders to use, but ultimately costs the agency nothing as well, since the $15 million price tag was covered by a federal Treasury Department grant.
0: A new study finds eating in a certain time window may help those with diabetes and obesity. The University of Illinois at Chicago research shows eating between noon and 8 p.m. improves blood sugar control in adults with type 1 diabetes. In addition, researchers also found no increase in the risk of high or low blood sugar levels among those in the study. Los Angeles Mayor Karen Bass has issued a statement celebrating the legacy of Lonnie G. Bunch, the first black person and the first historian to lead the Smithsonian Institution. He announced his retirement on Tuesday. I'm Jennifer Kuiper.
5: 83 today under partly cloudy skies. Westerly winds 5 to 10 miles per hour. Tonight, lows around 60. Chance of thunderstorms tomorrow. High temperatures reach up to 73, partly cloudy skies. I'm meteorologist Paul Frombly. Currently, it's 70 degrees.

0: I'm Christina Bohannon. Growing up in a mobile home in a town of 700, my dad worked construction. Drove me around in his truck, proud to show what he built. Then he got sick and they canceled his insurance. I waited tables to help out, but it wasn't enough. Washington's forgotten the hardworking people who built this country. I'm Christina Bohannon, and I'm fed up with politicians like Marionette Miller Meeks, who side with the drug companies, take their money, and jack up our prices. Marionette Miller Meeks even used taxpayer dollars to pay for a sweetheart deal on a rental home owned by a pharma lobbyist, then tried to hide it. That's gross. In Congress, I'll ban stock trading, end first-class travel on the taxpayer dime, and fight for age caps and term limits. And I'll never take a dime of corporate PAC money. I'm Christina Bohannon, running for Congress, and I approve this message because I'll never forget that I work for you. Paid for by Christina Bohannon for Congress.
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present. Partly cloudy today with a high of 83. Winds out of the west, 5 to 10 miles per hour. Tonight, 60. A blend of clouds and sun. Tomorrow, chance of thunderstorms. Highs around 73. I'm meteorologist Paul Trombley. Right now, it's 70 degrees.

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4: Here's your KILJ forecast for Southeast Iowa. Sunshine mixed with clouds at times today, with daytime highs approaching 83. Winds out of the west, 5 to 10 miles per hour. Partly cloudy skies again tonight. Lows dip down to about 60. A mix of clouds and sun tomorrow. Chance for storms, high of 73. Warmer Monday and Tuesday, with highs from the upper 70s to the low 80s. Thunderstorms possible both days. I'm meteorologist Paul Trombley. Right now, it's 70 degrees.

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0: This is Information from Around the World on KILJ.
1: President Trump is on a two-day trip to Ireland. He has taken part in a bilateral meeting with Ireland's prime minister and says that the two countries have a fantastic relationship, adding that it is one that's very profitable for Ireland.
2: Relationship with Ireland, and that'll continue stronger than ever.
1: The president has also attended an event with embassy personnel and business officials and is set to attend the final days of the Irish Open at his golf course in Doonbeg. Savannah Guthrie opens up about her mom, Nancy, ahead of a trip with the Today Show crew to Ireland. She shared a personal connection with the country, saying her mom's family was from Galway. This, as the investigation into Nancy Guthrie's disappearance continues. The 84-year-old woman was believed to be abducted from her Arizona home in the early hours of February 1st. 25 years after the 9/11 terror attacks, previously classified 9/11 documents are being released by the Trump administration. The documents are mainly from the daily intel briefings for former Presidents Clinton and George W. Bush, with warnings that Osama bin Laden was plotting to attack the U.S. using hijacked passenger jets. A juror in the Lindsey Clancy mistrial is talking about the testimony that influenced her decision to vote not guilty. Scott Carr has more.
3: Juror Paula Devlin told CBS Mornings that testimony given by Lindsey Clancy's ex-husband, Patrick Clancy, largely influenced her decision to vote not guilty. Devlin says she found it compelling to see Clancy not able to say something negative about his ex-wife, who's still facing murder charges in the deaths of her three young children. I'm Scott Carr.
1: A severe weather threat is set to take aim at parts of the southeast this weekend. Heavy rain is expected along the Gulf Coast and central Florida today, raising the risk for flash flooding. Meantime, low-lying cities across the region, like Tampa and New Orleans, could see up to 3 inches of rain by Sunday. This comes after storms slammed part of the southeast yesterday. I'm Jennifer Kuiper. The Consumer Price Index, a key measure of inflation, rose 0.4% in August over July. The index measures the cost of a wide assortment of goods and services. Numbers out from the Bureau of Labor Statistics show the annual increase is at 3.4%. Not counting food and energy prices, the increase was 0.3% for the month, slightly higher than analysts' expectations. A home loan is getting even more expensive. More from Eva Basinger.
4: 30-year fixed-rate mortgage rose to 6.76%, the highest home loan rate since last June. Borrowing costs also rose for home buyers who typically refinance with 15-year fixed-rate mortgages, which rose to 6.09%, up from 5.5% a year ago.
1: Nashville International Airport is another step closer to being renamed in honor of the late Dolly Parton. The Metropolitan National Airport Authority Board of Commissioners has voted unanimously to move forward with the plan. Petition organizer Lydia Popovich.
5: To have this be passed unanimously, to have it happen so quickly, is truly overwhelming. I've barely had time to grieve this woman, and I've already achieved one of the dreams that I've had for the past year.
1: Tennessee Governor Bill Lee said he wanted to see the airport named after Parton following her death last month. New reporting suggests Long Island has the strongest home sellers market in the country. Liz Warner with more from New York.
6: Data from online residential marketplace Redfin reports U.S. housing is now far tougher for sellers, with 39 of 49 major metro areas now considered buyer's markets. However, that is not the case for Long Island. In the platform's ranking of the top six sellers markets in the U.S., Long Island topped those charts, boasting 35% fewer sellers in Nassau and Suffolk counties than buyers. Right behind Long Island is northern New Jersey, where sellers outnumber buyers by 20%. The other top markets for sellers include Providence, Milwaukee, Central New Jersey, and Montgomery County, Pennsylvania.
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7: Here's your KILJ forecast for Southeast Iowa. Sunshine mixed with clouds at times today, with daytime highs approaching 83. Winds out of the west, 5 to 10 miles per hour. Partly cloudy skies tonight, lows level off around 60. Sunshine mixed with clouds at times tomorrow. Chance of thunderstorms. Daytime highs approaching 73. Turning warmer Monday and Tuesday, with highs from the upper 70s to the low 80s. Thunderstorms possible both days. I'm meteorologist Paul Frombly. Currently, it's 72 degrees.

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Good morning, everybody. Thanks for joining us right here at KILJ Radio. A couple of things going on. The Mount Pleasant Farmers Market is in full swing from 8:30 until 11 this morning. You will find them in their temporary location, northeast corner of the Walmart parking lot, so be sure to stop by there. And if you head on down to Morning Sun, they're holding their Homemade in Morning Sun on Division Street in front of the Mellinger building. That's going on until 1 o'clock this afternoon. Vendors will be selling Made with a Heart items. The Morning Sun Ambulance Service will be serving food, enjoy live music, support local, and buy homemade. Some of the vendors down there in Morning Sun for Homemade in Morning Sun will be inside the library. 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
1: 83 today under partly cloudy skies. Westerly winds 5 to 10 miles per hour. Tonight, lows around 60. Chance of thunderstorms tomorrow. High temperatures reach up to 73, partly cloudy skies. I'm meteorologist Paul Frombly. Right now, it's 72 degrees.

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Hi, everybody. 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
2: Partly cloudy today with a high of 83. Winds out of the west, 5 to 10 miles per hour. Tonight, 60. A blend of clouds and sun. Tomorrow, chance of thunderstorms. Highs around 73. I'm meteorologist Paul Trombley. Currently, it's 72 degrees.

Stay for just a while. Stay and let me look at you. It's been so long, I hardly knew you.

0: This is information from around the world on KILJ.
1: President Trump is spending the weekend in Ireland. Trump touted his relationship with the country while meeting with Ireland's prime minister. Trump says he would love to see a unified Ireland.
2: We're in business. We've had some discussions on trade and various other things. We have a big relationship with Ireland, and that'll continue stronger than ever.
1: Trump spoke about the Irish Open, which is being held at his golf course in Doonbeg. The president is also set to attend the final days of the Irish Open, which is being held at his golf course in Doonbeg. Commerce Secretary Howard Lutnick says President Trump's proposed $5,000 dividend checks for adults would not come from tax money. Lutnick made the comment in an interview with NBC News. He also claimed they can earn the money that Donald Trump wants to pay out. Trump said during the Republican National Committee's first midterm convention that the check

0: checks will be given out if Republicans retain Congress in the November elections. Two Virgin Australia passengers were arrested after claiming to have a gun on a flight to Doha, Qatar. Sources say both male passengers were tied down after headbutting and spitting on crew members Friday. The flight departed Melbourne for Doha. No other details were released. Automaker Ford is recalling about 223,500 vehicles. A National Highway Traffic Safety spokesperson says fuel tanks are not fully secured and are leaking. This recall impacts some 2023 to 2027 F-150 vehicles. Inspection and replacements will be taken care of by the dealer at no charge.
1: No magic is stronger than sisterhood. Cast by fate, tested by time.
0: Practical Magic 2 is bewitching moviegoers in its debut. The sequel, starring Sandra Bullock and Nicole Kidman, is expected to conjure up between $30 and $40 million domestically this weekend after making $4.7 million from Thursday previews and is expected to knock Spider-Man Brand New Day out of the top spot. I'm Lisa Carton. The Consumer Price Index, a key measure of inflation, rose 0.4% in August over July. Details from Jennifer Kuiper.
2: The index measures the cost of a wide assortment of goods and services. Numbers out from the Bureau of Labor Statistics show the annual increase is at 3.4%. Not counting food and energy prices, the increase was 0.3% for the month, slightly higher than analysts' expectations.
0: Financing a home loan is now getting more expensive. Eva Basinger has more.
3: Freddie Mac reports today the 30-year fixed-rate mortgage rose to 6.76%, the highest home loan rate since last June. Borrowing costs also rose for home buyers who typically refinance with 15-year fixed-rate mortgages, which rose to 6.09%. up from 5.5% a year ago.
0: Judge Judy is hanging up her gavel after more than 30 years on television. Jim Forbes has details.
4: The longtime TV personality, whose real name is Judy Scheindlin, says her series, Judy Justice, will air its final episode in October. The 83-year-old told People she has plenty of other interests and no longer wants to spend time in hair and makeup, but still wants her message to reach viewers. She'll remain involved as a producer of her son Adam Levy's new courtroom series, Adam's Law. Levy, an attorney who has also appeared on television before, will take over the small claims format that helped make his mother a household name.
5: Working nights.
0: Nashville International Airport is another step closer to being renamed in honor of the late Dolly Parton. The Metropolitan Nashville Airport Authority Board of Commissioners voted unanimously to move forward with the plan. Final name has not yet been chosen. The board said it's working closely with the appropriate parties to thoughtfully determine how Dolly Parton's name and legacy will be incorporated. Tennessee Governor Bill Lee said he wanted to see the airport named after Parton following her death last month. I'm Lisa Carton.
6: Here's your KILJ forecast for Southeast Iowa. Sunshine mixed with clouds at times today, with daytime highs approaching 83. Winds out of the west, 5 to 10 miles per hour. Partly cloudy skies again tonight. Lows dip down to about 60. A mix of clouds and sun tomorrow. Chance for storms, high of 73. Warmer Monday and Tuesday, with highs from the upper 70s to the low 80s. Thunderstorms possible both days. I'm meteorologist Paul Trombley. Right now, it's 75 degrees.
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Here's your KILJ forecast for Southeast Iowa. Sunshine mixed with clouds at times today, with daytime highs approaching 83. Winds out of the west, 5 to 10 miles per hour. Partly cloudy skies tonight, lows level off around 60. Sunshine mixed with clouds at times tomorrow. Chance of thunderstorms. Daytime highs approaching 73. Turning warmer Monday and Tuesday, with highs from the upper 70s to the low 80s. Thunderstorms possible both days. I'm meteorologist Paul Frombly. Currently 75.

Good morning, everybody. Thanks for joining us right here at KILJ Radio. A couple of things going on. The Mount Pleasant Farmers Market is in full swing from 8:30 until 11 this morning. You will find them in their temporary location, northeast corner of the Walmart parking lot, so be sure to stop by there. And if you head on down to Morning Sun, they're holding their homemade in Morning Sun on Division Street in front of the Mellinger building. That's going on until 1 o'clock this afternoon. Vendors will be selling Made with a Heart items. 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

83 today under partly cloudy skies. Westerly winds 5 to 10 miles per hour. Tonight, lows around 60. Chance of thunderstorms tomorrow. High temperatures reach up to 73, partly cloudy skies. I'm meteorologist Paul Frombly. Currently 75.

Sunshine mixed with clouds at times this afternoon, with daytime highs approaching 83. Winds out of the northwest, 8 to 15 miles per hour. Partly cloudy skies again tonight. Lows level off around 60. I'm meteorologist Paul Trombley. Currently 75.

0: United States and Ireland have a fantastic relationship, a very profitable one for Ireland, less profitable for us, to be honest.
1: Just 2 weeks ago, new British Prime Minister Andy Burnham said a referendum on Northern Ireland leaving the United Kingdom was off the table. Trump is visiting his Irish golf course for a major golf tournament this weekend. Homeland Security Secretary Mark Wayne Mullen says Minnesota Democratic Congresswoman Ilhan Omar married her brother and could be deported. Mullen told conservative podcaster Benny Johnson there's an ongoing federal investigation into Omar as part of an alleged fraudulent immigration scheme. Mullen claimed Omar married her brother to try to bring him to the United States. The Somali-born Omar has denied the allegations. Consumer sentiment fell slightly for the second straight month. Matt Mattinson has more.
2: The University of Michigan's early reading for September slipped as gas prices and trade tensions increased. The survey noted declines across most age and income groups over concerns about the economy. Year-ahead inflation expectations rose to 4.6%, which is up more than a half percent from August. Overall, consumer sentiment is now 16% below February before the start of the Iran conflict.
1: A severe weather threat is set to take aim at parts of the southeast this weekend. Heavy rain is expected along the Gulf Coast and central Florida today, raising the risk for flash flooding. The University of Texas at Austin is putting robots in some of its dorms. A new National Science Foundation-funded center led by the university is hoping to understand what happens when people and robots interact over long periods of time. Researchers from six universities and industry partners will study how humans and robots learn from each other. The study is a five-year, $30 million National Science Foundation project. I'm Lisa Carton. A juror in the Lindsey Clancy mistrial is talking about the testimony that influenced her decision to vote not guilty. Scott Carr has more.
3: Juror Paula Devlin told CBS Mornings that testimony given by Lindsey Clancy's ex-husband, Patrick Clancy, largely influenced her decision to vote not guilty. Devlin says she found it compelling to see Clancy not able to say something negative about his ex-wife, who's still facing murder charges in the deaths of her three young children.
1: Rapper Lil Durk has been found not guilty of organizing a murder-for-hire plot that resulted in a man's death. On Friday, the Grammy-winning artist, whose real name is Dirk Banks, was acquitted of all charges in connection to the 2022 shooting.
4: There was not a plea in the middle of trial. There wasn't a partial verdict. The United States of America and the Justice Department and all the force of the FBI, we, the jury, find Dirk Banks not guilty of all charges.
1: That was Banks' attorney, Drew Findling. Banks was accused of orchestrating a plan to stalk and kill Tyquan Bowman, a fellow rapper known as Quando Rondo. Prosecutors alleged that instead of Bowman, the plot mistakenly resulted in the death of his cousin, who was shot and killed near the Beverly Center Mall in Los Angeles. Although Banks was acquitted of the charges, he will remain in custody as he awaits another trial on racketeering charges. The Centers for Disease Control and Prevention is issuing a health alert regarding rabies. Michael Kastner reports.
5: The CDC says there have been recent reports of increases in human exposures to rabid or possibly rabid animals nationwide. The agency is reminding the public to avoid contact with wildlife and sick animals and to seek medical help if bitten. The CDC says from July through August of this year, they've gotten 17% more rabies-related inquiries than during the same period last year, including reports of mass exposure events.
1: An estimated 1.4 million people each year in the U.S. seek medical care after animal contact. I'm Lisa Carter.
6: Good afternoon, and thanks for joining us on KILJ for your Saturday, September the 12th. From your Information Center, I'm Lisa Grillo. Iowa had one of its hottest starts to September on record, according to state climatologists. The statewide average weekly temperature was recorded at 79.8 degrees Fahrenheit, which was more than 11 degrees above normal for the week. The National Weather Service reports that the hottest September on record in Iowa was in 1939, with triple-digit high temperatures on September 3rd, 6th, and 7th of that year. According to the U.S. Department of Agriculture, there were no reports of harvested corn during the August 31st through September 6th reporting period, though corn maturity reached 17%. The percent of corn acres in this stage is behind last year's crop by 7 percentage points and 2 percentage points beyond the five-year average. Soybeans rated well for the period, 75% good to excellent, and the crop was behind last year's pace with a reported 6% of soybeans dropping leaves. The Mount Pleasant

0: Community School District at School Board of Education will meet in regular session on Monday, September 14th at 6 p.m. This meeting is being held on Central Campus in the 100 block of West Franklin Street and is open to the public. The New London City Council will meet in regular session on Monday at 6 p.m. at City Office, 112 West Main Street. Items on the agenda include departmental reports, and this meeting is also open to the public. Taking a look at notices of death in our area, Willa I. Wilson, 83, of Crawfordsville, died on Wednesday, September the 9th. Funeral services will be held on Monday, September 14th at 10:30 at the Beatty Funeral Home in Washington, with burial in the Crawfordsville Cemetery. Visitation will be held from 1 to 4 p.m. on Sunday afternoon at the funeral home, with the family present from 2 to 4. The Beatty Funeral Home in Washington is assisting the family of Willa Wilson. Karen Lee Peterson, 83, passed away on Monday, August 31st. Funeral services will be held on Monday, September 14th at 11:30 a.m. at the Murphy Funeral Home in Mount Pleasant. Burial will follow at the Hillsboro Cemetery. Online condolences may be sent to the family at murphyfuneralandmonuments.com in memory of Karen Peterson. Charles R. Chuck Kemker, 66, of Fort Madison, passed away on Monday, September the 7th. A visitation will be held from 4 to 7 p.m. on Monday, September 14th at Sacred Heart Church in Fort Madison. The funeral mass will be held at 10:30 a.m. on Tuesday, September 15th at Sacred Heart Church. Online condolences to the Kemker family may be left at the King Link Funeral Home and Crematory at kinglink.com. These arrangements are for Chuck Kemker. The Reverend Father Leo Armand LeBlanc, 78, passed away on Tuesday, September the 8th. Visitation will be held on Tuesday from 5 to 8 p.m. at Davis Funeral Home in New Hampshire. The funeral mass for Father Leo will be held at 10 a.m. on Wednesday, September 16th at St. Louis Parish Church, with burial immediately following. In Mount Pleasant, the morning mass will be celebrated in honor of Father Leo at 8:30 a.m. on Thursday, September 24th at St. Alphonsus Catholic Church. A continental breakfast at 8:30 a.m. will be served. Friends and family are invited to the mass and or the breakfast. The Kimsey Funeral Home of Mount Pleasant is caring for Father Leo and his family with the local arrangements, and online condolences may be directed to kimseyfh.com for Father Leo LeBlanc. For a complete look at obituaries, please refer to kilj.com. From your information center, I'm Lisa Grillo.
1: It's September 12th, I'm Slayton Swords, and it's time for the Sports Start with High School Football. Mount Pleasant's defense set the tone by forcing 7 turnovers at a 42-0 shutout of Oskaloosa last night. Along with a great defensive effort, the Panther offense proved unstoppable with Grayson Walker, tying his first career 200-yard passing game and finishing with 4 total touchdowns. Ryan Hellion ran for 94 yards and a score, while Caden Shad reeled in 4 receptions for 81 yards and a trifecta of receiving touchdowns. Mount Pleasant head coach John Bowen was pleased with the effort up front on both sides of the ball.
2: Well, you talk about that. We had, you know, sophomore and a junior, Jack Hendrickson, filled in for Colton Ensminger tonight. Those two did a great job, Ethan and Jack. I mean, that side of the line, you know, we maybe were a little worried before the game, but they played hard. They did a great job, moved the line of scrimmage. Obviously, second half had a lot of mistakes, but how about the defense, you know, coming out, pitching a shutout? Really proud of those guys' effort. You know, we gave up a few yards here and there, but we always seem to lock it in, get the ball back. So that, you know, 3 games, defense has played really well. And if we can take care of the ball and, you know, not have those mental mistakes in the second half and all the penalties, we'll be even better here. Hopefully get better as we go on the season.
1: Mount Pleasant will try to play Central to win on Friday, September 18th at 7:30 p.m. KILJ 105.5 FM, KILJ.com, will be on the call at the pregame show at 7:15 p.m. Washington handled Burlington last night 49-14. Zach Hart tallied 51 receiving yards and 2 touchdowns in the losing effort. The Demons will face off against Oskaloosa on Friday at 7:30 p.m. on the road. West Burlington Notre Dame dominated Keokuk last night to the tune of a 57-13 final. The Falcons will head to Minneapolis on Friday with kickoff at 7 p.m. Minneapolis' fast start was too much for Fairfield to overcome, and a 47-28 victory for the Bulldogs last night. The Trojans will attempt to bounce back in a home matchup against Knoxville on Friday at 7:30 p.m. Danville defeated Columbus last night 38-13. The Bears will welcome Van Buren County to town on Friday at 7 p.m. Van Buren County stuck out with a 20-16 win over Cardinal last night. Wapello lost to Pekin last night 51-13. Wapello will look for their first win of the season on Friday on the road against North Cedar at 7 p.m. Waco's Hayden Shelman continued his reign of terror on defenses, combined for 227 total yards, 4 scores, in the Warriors' 44-0 rout of HLV TC last night. Waco will head to Fremont Mills on Friday at 7 p.m. Winfield Mountain Union was unable to keep up with English Valleys last night, losing 70-42. The Wolves will attempt to get back into the WinCom on Friday at Wayne, with kickoff at 7 p.m. Central Lee fell to Fort Madison last night 28-12. The Hawks will host West Liberty on Friday at 7 p.m. In other scores, Solon decimated Mount Vernon 41-7. Mid Prairie hung on to beat Sigourney Kyoto 49-41. And Iowa Valley flattened Montezuma 72-12. Moving on to high school volleyball, Van Buren County will participate in the tournament at Centerville today. Mount Pleasant, Winfield Mountain Union, and Mediapolis will participate in the Wilton tournament today. Fairfield, Columbus, and West Burlington will head to Williamsburg today for a tournament. Danville will attempt to regroup at home on Monday, September 14th against Keokuk at 7 p.m. And number 3, Holy Trinity Catholic, will participate in the Knoxville Quad on Monday. For high school cross country, Notre Dame West Burlington will run at the Monticello meet today. And Wapello will make the trip to West Liberty for an invite on Monday, September 14th at 5:30 p.m. Over at Southeastern Community College, the volleyball team will look to bounce back on Wednesday, September 16th against Iowa Central Community College at 6 p.m. on the road. And the men's and women's soccer teams will play Jefferson College on the road today, with the men playing first at 2 p.m. And for college football, number 21, Iowa will host the Cy-Hawk series tonight at 6:30 p.m. KILJ 105.5 FM will have the Hawkeye broadcast, while 98.5 FM and AM 1130 will have the Cyclone broadcast. It's now time for this day in sports history. In 1895, Andy Londonderry arrives in Chicago to complete the first round-the-world trip by a woman on a bicycle in 15 months and collects her $10,000 prize. In 1930, Brooklyn catcher Al Lopez hits Major League's last recorded bounce home run, as the National League did not adopt the ground rule double until 1931. In 2004, the Detroit Lions beat the Chicago Bears 20-16 at Soldier Field to snap their then-NFL record 24-game road losing streak. The Lions later reset the record at 26 in 2010. It's September 12th, I'm Slayton Swords. And that was the sports.
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4: Here's your KILJ forecast for Southeast Iowa. Sunshine mixed with clouds at times this afternoon, with daytime highs approaching 83. Northwesterly winds 8 to 15 miles per hour. Partly cloudy skies again tonight. Lows dip down to about 60. Sunshine mixed with clouds at times tomorrow. Chance of thunderstorms. High temperatures reach up to 73. 80 Monday with a chance of thunderstorms. 83 Tuesday. Storms continue. I'm meteorologist Paul Frombly. Right now, it's 75 degrees.

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1: Here's your KILJ forecast for Southeast Iowa. Sunshine mixed with clouds at times this afternoon, with daytime highs approaching 83. Winds out of the northwest, 8 to 15 miles per hour. Lows level off around 60 tonight, partly cloudy skies. Sunshine mixed with clouds at times tomorrow, chance of thunderstorms, high of 73. Warmer Monday and Tuesday, with highs from the upper 70s to the low 80s. Thunderstorms possible both days. I'm meteorologist Paul Trombley. Currently, it's 75 degrees.

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Thanks for listening. Have a great weekend, everybody, from all of us at KILJ. 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

0: New London is growing, and there's never been a better time to be part of the community. 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
4: Sunshine mixed with clouds at times this afternoon, with daytime highs approaching 83. Winds out of the northwest, 8 to 15 miles per hour. Partly cloudy skies again tonight. Lows level off around 60. I'm meteorologist Paul Trombley. Currently, it's 75 degrees.
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1: President Trump is in Ireland for the weekend. Earlier today, he held a bilateral meeting with Ireland's prime minister.
2: The United States and Ireland have a fantastic relationship, a very profitable one for Ireland. It's less profitable for us, to be honest.
1: The president also attended an event with embassy personnel before heading to Shannon to attend the final days of the Irish Open. The event is being held at his golf course in Doonbeg. Americans may have a shorter work week if a new bill introduced in Congress somehow passes. The 32-Hour Work Week Act, introduced this week by Senator Bernie Sanders and Representative Mark Takano, would slowly lower the overtime threshold from the current 40 hours a week to 32. The act would also look to prevent employers from cutting workers' pay or benefits in response to the proposed reduction in work hours. Hawaii is expanding disaster support services for residents affected by Hurricanes Lowell and Lala. The statewide disaster case management program will deploy more than 80 case managers to help survivors assess their needs and develop recovery plans. Governor Josh Green has gotten a first look at the devastation left behind. Here's Tammy Trujillo.
3: Thousands are still without power on Kauai, and Green says most isolated areas of the island could wait up to a month for their electricity to be restored. The state's ready to provide hotel rooms or vacation rentals.

0: it with calorie restriction and found that mice receiving the drug improved exploratory behaviors, spatial memory, and blood sugar. I'm Lisa Carton. A raucous incident took place on a plane traveling to Qatar. Jennifer Kuiper has more.
1: Two Virgin Australia passengers were arrested after claiming to have a gun on a flight to Doha, Qatar. Sources say both male passengers were tied down after headbutting and spitting on the crew members Friday. The flight departed Melbourne for Doha. No other details released.
0: Alabama's leading the nation in devastating mid to late pregnancy losses. Details from Jennifer Kuiper.
1: According to the CDC Vital Statistics, the state's death rate from 20 weeks on sits about 45% above the national average. In a separate review, state officials found the leading causes were problems with the placenta, umbilical cord, or the sac around the baby.
0: Researchers have found that how people leave online reviews can unintentionally reveal information about who they know and their social networks. Mark Mayfield explains.
2: That information could conceivably be used by cybercriminals to make people more susceptible to scams. The researchers, a global team led by the University of Texas at Austin, developed a computer model to analyze Yelp reviews. It found that people who know each other are more likely to visit the same places and influence how they write reviews. Connecting these patterns could make it easier for a criminal to impersonate someone they know. The team didn't find evidence that criminals are actually using Yelp reviews to scam people, just that it's possible.
0: Practical Magic 2 is off to a good start at the box office. The sequel, starring Sandra Bullock and Nicole Kidman, made $4.7 million from Thursday previews. It's expected to make between $30 and $40 million in its debut weekend. After making $4.7 million from Thursday previews, the film is projected to knock Spider-Man Brand New Day out of the top spot after 6 weeks at number one in theaters nationwide. The movie stars Tom Holland as Peter Parker. It opened exclusively in theaters July 31st. No official digital or streaming release date for the film. I'm Lisa Carton.
3: Sunshine mixed with clouds at times this afternoon, with daytime highs approaching 83. Winds out of the northwest, 8 to 15 miles per hour. Partly cloudy skies again tonight. Lows level off around 60. I'm meteorologist Paul Trombley. Right now, 77.

0: Good afternoon. Thanks for joining us right here at KILJ Radio. We'll keep you posted on all of the latest weather developments from the National Weather Service. 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
1: Here's your KILJ forecast for Southeast Iowa. Sunshine mixed with clouds at times this afternoon, with daytime highs approaching 83. Northwesterly winds 8 to 15 miles per hour. Partly cloudy skies again tonight. Lows dip down to about 60. Sunshine mixed with clouds at times tomorrow. Chance of thunderstorms. High temperatures reach up to 73. 80 Monday with a chance of thunderstorms. 83 Tuesday. Storms continue. I'm meteorologist Paul Frombly. Right now, 77.

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Thanks for joining us at KILJ Radio for your weekend. How's it going? Well, the Tri-State Rodeo is going on in Fort Madison, Iowa. The rodeo competition begins at 7:30 tonight, but the gates open at 5:30. And tonight's stage entertainment is Brantley Gilbert, and that immediately follows the rodeo. You won't want to miss a minute of it. 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
2: Here's your KILJ forecast for Southeast Iowa. Sunshine mixed with clouds at times this afternoon, with daytime highs approaching 83. Winds out of the northwest, 8 to 15 miles per hour. Lows level off around 60 tonight, partly cloudy skies. Sunshine mixed with clouds at times tomorrow. Chance of thunderstorms, high of 73. Warmer Monday and Tuesday, with highs from the upper 70s to the low 80s. Thunderstorms possible both days. I'm meteorologist Paul Trombley. Right now, it's 77 degrees.
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0: relationship with Ireland, and it'll continue stronger than ever.
1: His remarks come 2 weeks after new British Prime Minister Andy Burnham said a referendum on Northern Ireland leaving the United Kingdom is off the table. Trump is visiting his Irish golf course for a major tournament this weekend. Anthropic's CEO is calling for a serious slowdown in the AI race. In an essay posted today, CEO Dario Amodei wrote, "We must slow the pace at which we improve the capabilities of AI models." He cautioned that people may lose control of AI and the technology can be misused for cyber attacks and bioterrorism and serious economic disruption. Amodei's weekend post comes after an Anthropic researcher's resignation over concerns that the firm and its competitors are not acting responsibly with AI development. Savannah Guthrie is opening up about her mom Nancy ahead of an upcoming trip with a Today Show crew to Ireland. She shared a personal connection with the country, saying her mom's family was from Galway. This as the investigation into Nancy Guthrie's disappearance continues. The 84-year-old was believed to be abducted from her Arizona home in the early hours of February 1st. The Today crew is traveling to Ireland for a series of live NBC broadcasts. A severe weather threat is taking aim at parts of the southeast this weekend. Heavy rain is expected along the Gulf Coast and central Florida today, raising the risk for flash flooding. Meanwhile, low-lying cities across the region like Tampa and New Orleans could see up to 3 inches of rain by tomorrow. This comes after storms slam parts of the southeast on Friday. And the University of Texas is putting robots in some of its dorms, hoping to understand what happens when people and robots interact over long periods of time. I'm Lisa Carton. New reporting suggests Long Island has the strongest home sellers market in the country. Liz Warner reports.
2: Data from online residential marketplace Redfin reports U.S. housing is now far tougher for sellers, with 39 of 49 major metro areas now considered buyer's markets. However, that is not the case for Long Island. In the platform's ranking of the top six sellers markets in the U.S., Long Island topped those charts, boasting 35% fewer sellers in Nassau and Suffolk counties than buyers. Right behind Long Island is northern New Jersey, where sellers outnumber buyers by 20%. The other top markets for sellers include Providence, Milwaukee, central New Jersey, and Montgomery County, Pennsylvania.
1: Judge Judy is retiring after more than 30 years on television. Chris Caraggio reports.
3: I'm not listening to you anymore.
4: Okay.
5: The longtime TV personality, whose real name is Judy Scheindlin, says her series, Judy Justice, will air its final episode next month. The 83-year-old told People she has plenty of other interests and no longer wants to spend time in hair and makeup, but still wants her message to reach viewers. She'll remain involved as the producer of her son Adam Levy's new courtroom series, Adam's Law. Levy, an attorney who has also appeared in television before, will take over the small claims format that helped make his mother a household name.
1: Whether you call them Pops or Gramps or Nana or Grammy, National Grandparents Day is Sunday. Scott Pringle reports.
6: A neurologist is highlighting a study that shows hanging out with the grandkids is great for brain health. Dr. Dylan Wendt with the Cleveland Clinic says grandparents who care for their grandchildren, including cooking for them, playing with them, and driving them, had better cognitive outcomes over time compared to those who don't care for grandkids.
7: Really, the lesson to take away here is that staying busy and active, cognitively engaged, physically engaged, socially engaged, are ways that we can preserve our brain health.
1: The study involved 3,000 grandparents over an 8-year period. I'm Lisa Carton.
8: Sunshine mixed with clouds at times this afternoon, with daytime highs approaching 83. Winds out of the northwest, 8 to 15 miles per hour. Partly cloudy skies again tonight. Lows level off around 60. I'm meteorologist Paul Trombley. Currently 79.
9: He touched me. He put his hand near mine, and then he touched me. I felt a sudden tingle.

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Sunshine mixed with clouds at times this afternoon, with daytime highs approaching 83. Winds out of the northwest, 8 to 15 miles per hour. Partly cloudy skies again tonight. Lows level off around 60. I'm meteorologist Paul Trombley. Right now, 79.

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Thanks for joining us right here at KILJ Radio. 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
2: Here's your KILJ forecast for Southeast Iowa. Sunshine mixed with clouds at times this afternoon, with daytime highs approaching 83. Northwesterly winds, 8 to 15 miles per hour. Partly cloudy skies again tonight. Lows dip down to about 60. Sunshine mixed with clouds at times tomorrow. Chance of thunderstorms. High temperatures reach up to 73. 80 Monday with a chance of thunderstorms. 83 Tuesday. Storms continue. I'm meteorologist Paul Trombley. Currently, it's 79 degrees.
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1: President Trump is in Ireland, where he met with leaders ahead of a major golf tournament this weekend.
2: The United States and Ireland have a fantastic relationship, a very profitable one for Ireland.
3: Yes.
2: Less profitable for us, to be honest.
1: During a meeting with the Irish Prime Minister in Dublin today, he said he would love to see a united Ireland. The president added that he thinks it's going to happen eventually. His remarks come 2 weeks after new British Prime Minister Andy Burnham said a referendum on Northern Ireland leaving the United Kingdom is off the table. Newly declassified briefings show clear warnings to U.S. presidents before the 9/11 attacks. The documents are mainly from the daily intelligence briefings for former Presidents Clinton and George W. Bush, where both were warned Osama bin Laden was plotting to attack the U.S. using hijacked passenger jets. The Trump administration released the documents on the 25th anniversary of the terror attacks. CIA Director John Ratliff called it the single largest release of CIA analysis related to 9/11 ever. The head of Anthropic is calling for a slowdown in the AI race. In an essay posted today, CEO Dario Amodei wrote, "We must slow the pace at which we improve the capabilities of AI models." He cautioned that people may lose control of AI and the technology can be misused for cyber attacks and bioterrorism and serious economic disruption. Boeing and its engineering union have reached a tentative contract agreement. Union officials said Friday that the four-year offer includes higher general wage increases than the first offer. Members of the Society of Professional Engineering Employees in Aerospace rejected the initial offer in an August 21st vote. One of the top matchups of the 2026 college football season is set for tonight. Number one ranked Ohio State visits number four Texas for a rematch of last year's game in Columbus, which the Buckeyes won 14-7. I'm Lisa Carton. Senator Ted Cruz says he's willing to support President Trump's proposal to give $5,000 payments to U.S. adults as long as they go only to people who work and pay taxes. The Texas Republican told Fox News that his support, quote, depends on how it's structured, and says he thinks they should be incentivizing work. He said they should be structured as tax refunds. Hawaii is expanding disaster support services for residents affected by Hurricanes Lowell and Lala. The statewide disaster case management program will deploy more than 80,000 case managers to help survivors assess their needs and develop recovery plans. Services include housing assistance, financial recovery planning, connections to benefits, and referrals to community organizations. Governor Josh Green said the expansion comes after several natural disasters affected the state.

0: Alaska Governor Dunleavy is signing legislation expanding the state's safe surrender options for newborns. More from Jennifer Kuiper.
1: Dunleavy has signed a bill allowing hospitals and fire and police departments to install secured infant safety devices known as baby boxes.
0: The devices must include climate control, 24-hour interior monitoring, automatic 911 notification when opened, and an automatic lock to secure the infant. The state previously required parents to surrender newborns in person at a designated safe area or to a trusted person while allowing them to remain anonymous. One of the top matchups of the 2026 college football season is set for tonight. Number 1-ranked Ohio State visits number 4 Texas for a rematch of last year's game in Columbus, which the Buckeyes won 14-7. Kickoff is set for 7:30 p.m. Eastern. Elsewhere, Oklahoma heads to Ann Arbor to play Michigan, and Alabama plays Kentucky in Lexington. In Iowa City, the Iowa State Cyclones and Iowa Hawkeyes renew their in-state rivalry for the Cy Hawk Trophy. I'm Lisa Cork.
2: Here's your KILJ forecast for Southeast Iowa. Sunshine mixed with clouds at times this afternoon, with daytime highs approaching 85. Winds out of the north, 5 to 10 miles per hour. Partly cloudy tonight, lows around 61. Cloudy skies with a few peaks of sun tomorrow. Slight chance of thunderstorms, daytime highs approaching 73. Upper 70s Monday, with a chance of rain showers. Thunderstorms likely on Tuesday, highs in the low 80s. I'm meteorologist Paul Trombley. Currently 79.

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Hi, everybody. Thanks for joining us at KILJ Radio for your weekend. How's it going? Well, the Tri-State Rodeo is going on in Fort Madison, Iowa. 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And tonight's stage entertainment is Brantley Gilbert, and that immediately follows the rodeo. You won't want to miss a minute of it. 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

partly cloudy skies this afternoon with a high of 85. Winds out of the north, 5 to 10 miles per hour. Tonight, 61. Mainly cloudy tomorrow. Slight chance for storms, high of 73. I'm meteorologist Paul Frombly. Currently, it's 79 degrees.

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3: Partly cloudy skies this afternoon with a high of 85. Winds out of the north, 5 to 10 miles per hour. 61 tonight. Mainly cloudy skies tomorrow. Slight chance for storms, 73. I'm meteorologist Paul Trombley. Right now, it's 79 degrees.

can't make it without you. And I'm telling you, honey, you're my reason.

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1: President Trump is visiting Ireland this weekend for a two-trip. During a meeting with the Irish Prime Minister in Dublin today, he said he would love to see a united Ireland. The president added that he thinks it's going to happen eventually. His remarks come 2 weeks after new British Prime Minister Andy Burnham said a referendum on Northern Ireland leaving the United Kingdom is off the table. Trump is also attending the 2026 Irish Open Golf Tournament, which wraps up tomorrow at his course in Doomburg. Senator Ted Cruz says he's willing to support President Trump's proposal to give $5,000 payments to U.S. adults as long as they only go to people who work and pay taxes. The Texas

0: Several large companies are reportedly planning health benefit cutbacks in 2027. Walt Disney, Bloomberg, Starbucks, Deloitte, and the city of Dallas are among those expected to trim healthcare spending next year. Insurer Aon predicted higher costs, with U.S. employer healthcare costs rising 9.5% next year. That would push average costs over $19,000 per employee. A British study says regularly drinking very hot tea or coffee may raise the risk of a type of esophageal cancer. The University of Oxford study found that drinking six or more hot drinks per day was linked to a 71% higher risk of the disease. The study was published in the International Journal of Cancer. I'm Lisa Carton. A juror in the Lindsey Clancy mistrial is talking about the testimony that influenced her decision to vote not guilty. Scott Carr has more.
1: Juror Paula Devlin told CBS Mornings that testimony given by Lindsey Clancy's ex-husband, Patrick Clancy, largely influenced her decision to vote not guilty. Devlin says she found it compelling to see Clancy not able to say something negative about his ex-wife, who's still facing murder charges and the deaths of her three young children.
0: Rapper Lil Durk has been found not guilty of organizing a murder-for-hire plot that resulted in a man's death. On Friday, the Grammy-winning artist, whose real name is Durk Banks, was acquitted of all charges in connection to the 2022 shooting.
2: There was not a plea in the middle of trial. There wasn't a partial verdict. The United States of America and the Justice Department and all the force of the FBI, we, the jury, find Durk Banks not guilty of all charges.
0: That was Banks' attorney, Drew Findling. Banks was accused of orchestrating a plan to stalk and kill Tyquan Bowman, a fellow rapper known as Quando Rondo. Prosecutors alleged that instead of Bowman, the plot mistakenly resulted in the death of his cousin, who was shot and killed near the Beverly Center Mall in Los Angeles. Although Banks was acquitted of the charges, he will remain in custody as he awaits another trial on racketeering charges. The Centers for Disease Control and Prevention is issuing a health alert regarding rabies. Michael Kastner reports.
3: The CDC says there have been recent reports of increases in human exposures to rabid or possibly rabid animals nationwide. The agency is reminding the public to avoid contact with wildlife and sick animals and to seek medical help if bitten. The CDC says from July through August of this year, they've gotten 17% more rabies-related inquiries than during the same period last year, including reports of mass exposure events.
0: An estimated 1.4 million people each year in the U.S. seek medical care after animal contact. I'm Lisa Carter.
4: Here's your KILJ forecast for Southeast Iowa. Partly cloudy tonight with a slight chance for showers. Lows dip down to about 61. Winds out of the north, 5 to 10 miles per hour. Slight chance for showers tomorrow. Daytime highs approaching 73. More clouds and sun. Lows level off around 57 tomorrow night. Upper 70s Monday, with a chance of rain showers. Warmer Tuesday, with highs in the low 80s and thunderstorms. I'm meteorologist Paul Trombley. Right now, 75.

0: Good afternoon. Thanks for joining us right here at KILJ Radio. We'll keep you posted on all of the latest weather developments from the National Weather Service. 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

Here's your KILJ forecast for Southeast Iowa. Lows level off around 61 tonight under partly cloudy skies with a slight chance for showers. North winds 5 to 10 miles per hour. Slight chance for showers tomorrow, 73. Lows around 57 tomorrow night, cloudy. Daytime highs approaching 78 Monday with a chance of rain showers. Thunderstorms likely 83 on Tuesday. I'm meteorologist Paul Frombly. Currently, it's 75 degrees.

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Thanks for joining us at KILJ Radio for your weekend. How's it going? Well, the Tri-State Rodeo is going on in Fort Madison, Iowa. The rodeo competition begins at 7:30 tonight, but the gates open at 5:30. And tonight's stage entertainment is Brantley Gilbert, and that immediately follows the rodeo. You won't want to miss a minute of it. 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

0: Partly cloudy skies tonight with a slight chance for showers. Lows around 61. Northerly winds 5 to 10 miles per hour. Cloudy skies with a few peaks of sun tomorrow. Slight chance of rain showers. High temperatures reach up to 73. I'm meteorologist Paul Frombly. Right now, it's 75 degrees.
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2: It takes thought and time.
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3: Believe it or not, basketball season is right around the corner as well.
2: With music and words I've been playing.
3: To the start of basketball season, Cooper Koch and Andrew.
2: For you I have written a song.
3: You guys have wanted to carry over to the
2: summer. To be sure that you'll know what I'm saying. I'll translate
3: the offense,
2: as I
3: how we,
2: go along. Fly me to the moon.
3: I'm getting accustomed to life, maybe on and off the basketball court here in Iowa.

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5: 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Right here on the Hawkeye Radio Network. Let's welcome today's kids captain, 11-year-old Charlie Price from Cedar Rapids, Iowa. After experiencing unusual bruising at the age of four, Charlie was diagnosed with severe aplastic anemia, a rare life-threatening bone marrow disorder. Charlie underwent chemotherapy, radiation, and successful bone marrow transplant in May of 2020 at the Stead Family Children's Hospital, all while navigating the added isolation of the COVID-19 pandemic. Today, Charlie is thriving and loves to read, play soccer, and also is exploring acting. We love that. We're back here tailgating all over Iowa City, including over here by Carver Hawkeye Arena. Eric Miller from Grinnell joins me right now. Your food smelled ridiculous. It was great. How often do you guys get to come over here and do these?
6: Every home game. We're here at Lot 46. Every home game.
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5: 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It's been a busy day of college football. It'll continue throughout the evening as well. The week started last night. Rutgers lost for the second time, to Boston College, 28-21 the final on that one. Early games from today around the Big Ten, it was Indiana cruising over Howard, 55-0 the final on that one. It was Oklahoma State upsetting number 6 Oregon. It was Michigan beating Oklahoma 17-10. Penn State all over Temple 27-9. It was in double overtime, Wake Forest over Purdue 38-36. Right now, fourth quarter, Washington holds a small lead over Utah State 13-7. That game, as I mentioned, in the fourth quarter. Also fourth quarter, not a good day for the Gophers. They're losing to Mississippi State 31-13. Good one in Champaign, Duke and Illinois. It's 28-27. That game in the fourth quarter as well. Eastern Michigan and Michigan State, the Spartans lead that one 28-7. And it's Maryland over UConn right now, 31-14. Green State Credit Union is proud to support Kirk's kids this season. Participants in the Big Brothers Big Sisters program throughout Iowa attend a Hawkeye home game, tour Kinnick, and receive team gear. Today we welcome Emily and MJ along with Demi and Benani as well. 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And of course, Iowa Athletics welcomes Mullets as a presenting sponsor of the new Tiger Hawk Beer Garden on the south side of Kinnick. 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Next week, join us for the Harris Golf Cars Hawkeye Tailgate Show. 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
4: 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This is the Whipple's Hybrids Hawkeye Huddle.
14: Well, after 25 years of the nightmarish memories of 9/11 at the World Trade Center, the Pentagon, in Shanksville, Pennsylvania, many of which graphically remain, I think back to coaches Ferentz and McCarney and athletic directors Bowlesby and Vandevelde, spending hours on the phone that week of the then Iowa-Iowa State game, struggling in resolving whether to play the game in the first place. Well, later in the week, the NCAA would make the decision for them. No college football, as the terrifying results in loss of life became clear. Nearly 3,000 dead Americans, 2,600 alone at the Twin Towers, including 441 first responders. Then and today, the war on terrorism continues, with the great American game of college football serving, without question, as a 3 to 4 hour Saturday escape, including tonight's 73rd meeting of Iowa-Iowa State, the 22nd year of the Cy-Hawk Series Trophy, and for the last 14 years, sponsored by our friends at Iowa Corn. Good afternoon, everybody. Gary Dolphin, former Hawkeye All-American Pat Anger, our sideline reporter Rob Brooks, and the rest of our crew welcome you to the Wiffles Hybrids Hawkeye Huddle. Both the Hawks and the Cyclones cruised season-opening wins last Saturday. Iowa 40-0 over Northern Illinois, and Iowa State 38-10 win over Southeast Missouri State of the Ohio Valley. Patrick, you've played in the Iowa State-Iowa annual clash. And as a homegrown Iowa kid who went to high school in the state and watched it before you got to Iowa, what's different, if anything, about the preparation and the emotions of this game?
5: I think just how much it matters for everyone. Like it's very, very important. And you're going against a bunch of guys that are very well coached. You know it's a new coach here. Jimmy Rogers is a great coach. He's going to have these guys ready to go. They're going to play violent. It's important for them. It's important for the fans. It's important for your mom, your grandma. It's important for everybody. It really means a lot. So, yeah, you treat it like every other game as far as your preparation. But, you know, when you're out there battling on the field, you know that everything's kind of turned up a little bit more.
14: Once that clock starts ticking, do what you do best is what you're saying. For Hawkeye running back Kamari Moulton, it's run north and south. Kamari justified making the Doak Walker Award watch list preseason with a career-high 183 yards and two touchdowns last week. How is he similar to some of the other outstanding backs we've seen at Iowa?
5: Well, I think he's very, very patient. You saw it this year, first game. You could tell he's had those years of experience to learn that patience. But when he sees a hole, he hits it and he goes. And last Saturday, it looked like he gained an extra gear. He looked way faster, way quicker, way more confident, and it was very impressive. It'll be exciting to see what he does today against a really stout defense.
14: Oh, he was so important with that Iowa run game again tonight against the Cyclones. Now, Hank Brown will get the start again at quarterback after leading the offense to scores on its first three possessions last week. But Kirk Ferentz says he's not opposed to playing both Brown and Jeremy Heklinski in the game as they continue to share reps.
5: Yeah, I like it. I think both guys competed. Both guys did some stuff that they can learn from. They're going to continue to grow. And really, with this offense, with the weapons that we have, it's, hey, don't mess it up. Get the ball to our athletes. We've got some really good skill players, and we've got a great offensive line. So control the clock, control field position. Don't give Iowa State any opportunities. And I think they'll do. If they do that, then we're going to win.
14: First year Iowa State coach, as you mentioned, Jimmy Rogers, he has newcomers on his roster, but did bring what did I count? 80? I think 83 new faces, yeah, on his roster. But he brought 15 regulars with him from Washington State. And he has a transfer quarterback in Jalen Rayner, who owns over 10,000 career yards and 71 touchdowns. What do you like about Rayner?
5: Oh, I like his speed. Obviously, he's got great speed. He's a big guy. He runs hard. The big thing that we have to do is we have to put him in tough positions and make some tough throws. He's not afraid to take shots, but over his career, he's got 20 interceptions. So if we can punish him when he runs and if we can put him in some tough throws, then we're going to win this game.
14: Isaac Terrell was the defensive headliner against Southeast Missouri State. Terrell had three of the Cyclones' six sacks. They had and he had three tackles for loss among a dozen by the Cyclone defense. Safety Brody Miller and linebacker Carson Willich had two TFLs apiece. You get the picture. The Cyclones have plenty of blitz and pressure packages.
5: Yeah, well, Jimmy's a defensive guy. He was a really great linebacker at South Dakota State. What I was most impressed about with his defense is that they played really, really hard and they played together. They're going to send a lot of pressure at you. They're going to try to create chaos, and they're going to fly to the ball. Everybody is going to – they're going to run hard. They're going to try to hit you. You know, our offensive line is going to have a great test today.
14: Well, the Hawkeyes are well aware of the strengths of the Cyclones. Patched together this roster was when Rogers arrived this past spring, and it's all will unfold here in about an hour. You got to believe both schools didn't show the other a whole lot in those victories last week. You know all about
5: that.
14: Hey, this is the Wiffles Hybrids Hawkeye Huddle. 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
14: 9/11, we live its after effects every day in terms of security and the way we go to work and the way we fly around the country, especially with our football and basketball teams. But it is something that we emphasize, you never forget, never want to forget.
20: No, you don't. And, you know, I was just thinking about this at this moment in time when you have these sort of landmark moments when you think, hey, 25 years ago, or you've got, you know, Veterans Day. And it's always a reminder to us that we shouldn't need the day, right, to think about it, because there's we live in that example, you know, each and every moment we get to move around the country safely and for those that are serving and all those things. And so it's a somber day, but also one that reminds us what the resilience of the American people have when struck with tragedy.
14: And speaking of tragedy, Derek Phillips and the Phillips family, they're in our thoughts, have been all week and will be going forward. But a nice gesture to pay tribute to Derek here today before kickoff.
20: Yeah, just heartbreaking. And, you know, as you said, just our thoughts and prayers are with his family and all of the Hawkeye community that's been impacted by this. But, you know, really everything you're going to see today is a reflection of his band family and what they wanted to do. And so we were, you know, so grateful for the opportunity just to support how they best wanted to honor and remember him. And so what you see today with a moment of silence and their performance is a reflection of their love for him and the way they wanted to share that with everybody in the stands.
14: A very gifted individual, and we'll talk more about Derek and throughout our broadcast today. I thought of this morning. This is Jamie Pollard's last Iowa State football game, and I don't think we've ever talked about your relationship with Jamie back and forth, and it's been a healthy rivalry. Your thoughts on Jamie's retirement? I mean, we all get there eventually.
20: Yes, hopefully we do. I've known Jamie for a while in the industry. He's obviously very well respected even before I arrived here in Iowa, but just really happy for him and his family, to take the next chapter and when he's ready. But I tell you, if you just think about what he's accomplished at Iowa State during his time and the successes they've had and the way he's led that program, I think he's done a tremendous job. Those are going to be some really big shoes to fill, I think, as he departs. But he's left his mark all over that program. And certainly it's a fun rivalry for our fans and our teams. But I just have the utmost respect for what he's accomplished there and have enjoyed the opportunity to overlap with him a little bit here in the state of Iowa.
14: Thanks, as always, to Iowa Athletic Director Beth Goetz. And thank you to the Iowa City Area Sports Commission. It's time now for the Iowa Soybean Association Game Day Weather Update. 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
0: We'll have some passing clouds as the game kicks off with temperatures that'll be around 80 degrees. It'll be warm, but the humidity will be actually dropping through the game, so it'll feel more comfortable as the evening goes on. That's your latest Iowa's News Now game day forecast.
14: Thank you, Rebecca. 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Iowa State head football coach Jimmy Rogers, in his first year over in Ames, is on deck here on the Hawkeye Huddle. 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
14: And welcome back to Kinnick Stadium. I'm Gary Dauphin. Tonight brings the 30th consecutive sellout to Iowa City. Thanks to you Hawkeye fans, it's Iowa-Iowa State. The 28th night game in Kinnick Stadium history. The Hawks have won 20 of the previous 27. Hawkeye football is brought to you by Senex. Whether you're driving in the field or driving to the game, Senex helps you go the distance. Senex here for what's ahead. I had the pleasure of stopping in at a Senex station in northeast Iowa this summer on my way to Minneapolis. It's called the Country Express, as I remember. It's up near Burr Oak. That's Laura Ingalls' country. Little House on the Prairie history, if you're following along. Let's hear now from Iowa State head football coach Jimmy Rogers. He was raised on defense, and he was really pleased with that group's effort in a 28-point win last week over in Ames in the season opener with Southeast Missouri State. Terrell Isaac registered three of the Cyclones' six sacks, which brought him Big 12 Defensive Player of the Week. Add in 12 tackles for loss and Benny Nagoy's interception, and it was a pretty good day for the Cyclones. Rogers wants to see better position tackling against the Hawkeyes. However, Isaac is one of five former Washington State starters who came with Rogers from Pullman. Senior quarterback Jalen Rayner, he enjoyed great success at Arkansas State before heading to Ames. Rayner ran for two scores and tossed a couple touchdown passes to Easton Miller of Ankeny and Adel's Vince Benetti. Miller, Benetti, and top running back Aiden Flora, also of Adel, are all former walk-ons. We've chronicled many Hawks and Iowa natives who down through the years have walked on and treasured the chance to play in this game representing their school. DJ Vanami, most notably the latest or one of the latest from Breda and Carroll Kemper, although DJ's on scholarship now. Dallas Clark might be the most heralded of the walk-ons. The Hawks have 39 native Iowans on the roster, including five starters. Iowa State has 25 homegrown talents, so bragging rights definitely on the line again tonight. Rogers knows that both rosters are loaded with players who bet on themselves and love representing their schools and hometowns.
8: I think there's a humility in their work ethic. They're hungry. They put in the time. I don't love the whole roster deal. I wish that they had the same opportunity and there was no roster limit, but I don't make the rules. The big thing is just to continue to look at those same type of players and give them opportunities, and whether they count as a spot or not and they get money is irrelevant. It's still the opportunity. But when you're trying to build the best team possible, you're always looking at initially who fits, who has the talent, and how can you win with the roster that you create in that one year, because every year is different. You know, I was blessed to walk into a great situation with a lot of guys that were willing to come here and compete and stayed here and have been given an opportunity, and their role has grown. So I'm happy for a lot of our guys that were that.
7: Rogers was the defensive coordinator at South Dakota State when the Jackrabbits rolled into Iowa City back in 2022. And with Solon product middle linebacker Adam Bach leading the way, held the Iowa offense to 166 total yards. Iowa's defense, though, paced by middle linebacker and All-American Jack Campbell, forced a pair of second-half safeties on quarterback Mark Gronowski and his mates. The Hawkeyes escaped with a 7-3 victory. Now, although he was up here in the press box calling plays, Rogers knows all about the atmosphere and what Iowa State will face tonight. Plus, he recruited the state annually while at South Dakota State, and he studied the legend that is Kirk Ferentz.
8: What he's been able to do, the longevity in which he's had in his career is unbelievable. He's an awesome person. So that, but they're physical, and they play technically sound, and they don't care if you know what they're doing. They're gonna do it. We got to come out and match their physicality for 60 minutes in the game. And we got to play as hard as they do, because they play hard in all four phases of special teams and offense, defense. So we got to get ready to play a 60-minute game in a hectic environment. Our guys are excited. And I'm excited to see how we can come out and match the environment that's created there. Being a state away and recruiting the state of Iowa for as long as I did, I know how important the rivalry is. And coming here, it's one of the first things that people say. I think people that are Iowa State fans, especially with being new, is win this one and it's a good year. My mindset is in trying to win as many as I can, one at a time. So there's going to be an intensity in the stadium. We have to bring it. Hopefully our guys can set it. But to not acknowledge the emotions that are going to be played with on the field is, you know, for me and my rivalries in the past, it's always amped up. It's not like you can hide it and say it's another game to the players. So it's creating chaos at practice. It's practicing full speed. It's being physical at practice. It's harping on the things that truly matter, and is the winning separation between tough games, which always doesn't always come down to scheme. It comes down to toughness and grit and finishing and being locked in and being able to focus and handle adversity more than anything. Talk to the team about handling adversity. Just, you're not going to make every play. You'll make mistakes, and you got to be able to handle the noise and the highs and lows of the game.
7: 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Iowa retained the Cy Hawk Trophy here in Iowa City with a 13-3 win over Iowa State back in 2018, leaning on a dominant defense that held the Cyclones to just 188 total yards and allowed only one trip inside the 20. The Cyclones opened the game with a 66-yard drive, but settled for a field goal from the Iowa 1 and never seriously threatened the end zone after that. Miguel Racinos kicked two field goals, and Makai Sargent had a 2-yard touchdown run with 4.5 minutes remaining. That capped an 83-yard drive and put the game away. It was a night for defense. The Hawks limited standout running back David Montgomery to 44 yards, while A.J. Epinesa had a couple sacks and a forced fumble in Iowa's fourth consecutive win over the Cyclones. That is the Hawkeye historical winning moment, courtesy of our friends at Riverside Casino and Golf Resort. We're coming back to Kinnick Stadium in just a minute with more of our pregame coverage. Up next, as a matter of fact, is the University of Iowa Sports Medicine Injury Report. 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This is Hawkeye Football from Learfield.
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28: And welcome to the Hawkeye sideline, right around the 20-yard line. Rob Brooks, it's time for the University of Iowa Sports Medicine Injury Update with Dr. Brian Wolf. But before we get to that, we'll talk about a topic and something that's fairly new. We talk about reviews, mostly with what happens on the field, Brian, but the health and safety, obviously, always trying to do new and improved each year, and a little bit different mechanism now that's used as far as reviewing plays for possible injury.
29: Yeah, you know, this has really developed over the last 10 years. The focus on concussions and trying to identify and take care of the athletes. Most major conferences, us included, have a medical spotter up in the press box. And we now have digital technology on the sideline for the last couple years where, just like what the referee reviews when they're looking at plays and change, you know, when there's review of downs or catches and whatnot, we have the ability to go back and review plays if a player is identified of maybe being injured. So that technology has evolved from the last few years. We would have a pager on and someone would page us, and now we have a very fancy Apple Watch that we get contacted, and we can talk directly with the spotter up in the booth. Both sides, both Iowa State and Iowa, will have it. The visiting team and the home team always have it. And they can say, "Hey, go check out number 5 if you haven't already. We, you know, there was a something concerning on the what we saw up here in the box, and we go check it out. And or if we have a question, we can always go back and look. We can go back if we're evaluating a player, want to go back, check out the play where they got injured, and you know, sometimes that will help us kind of figure out what's going on by going back to look at it.
28: Good collaboration, but the final determination is right here.
29: Yeah, absolutely. The final determination is always with the medical team. And they can kind of help us identify things in case, you know, we have 9 sets of eyes watching the plays. But if something was concerning up above and they just want to make sure that we're going to look at it. It is up to us. And sometimes they'll say, hey, look for him for a concussion. We'll go talk to the player. And he's like, oh, I hit my hip or hurt my back or whatever. So but it's a great backup mechanism for us to make sure we don't miss anything.
28: More eyes out there never hurts.
29: That's right. That's right.
28: Ryan Wolf on the University of Iowa Sports Medicine Injury Update. And not a long list for the Hawkeyes. And, of course, running back L.J. Phillips injured that lower leg. Just 4 carries against the Huskies before injuring that lower leg. Was in a walking boot after. Hopefully nothing long-term there. Also, defensive back Tyler Brown has not played yet this year, but is possible to be in uniform for you and I next week. Also, offensive lineman Trent Wilson, transfer from JMU as well, is not active tonight. For Iowa State, just one player that looks like they're going to get back is defensive back Keon Washington, transfer from Bowling Green. Injured in camp, did not play last week, available today. He's highly regarded in that secondary for the Cyclones. Before we get to the field conditions report, let's pause 10 seconds for station ID. 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
28: 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Ask your agronomist about 98G pelletized limestone and SO4 pelletized gypsum. Of course, the Hawkeyes and the Cyclones both out on the field. The Hawkeyes in the all-black, including the pants, as the Hawkeyes have won 7 straight games under the lights here at Kinnick, and the field turf ready for number 8. The Big Ten logos in between the 20 and 30-yard lines, and the John Deere logos opposite sides in between the 20 and 30 as well. The Tiger Hawk logo painted in black, trimmed in gold, where the captains will meet just after 6:30. That is the field conditions report tonight, brought to you by Calcium Products. Coming up next, it's time for this evening's game plan with Iowa head coach Kirk Ferentz. 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
0: 25 years after the terrorist attack on the World Trade Center, the Pentagon, and Shanksville, Pennsylvania, Kirk Ferentz's home state, the head coach recalls that unbelievable, surreal week that eventually saw the Hawkeye Cyclone matchup move to the end of that season's schedule.
3: It remains so. It just is such a monumental time in our country's history and such a tragic event. And just, again, it was so surreal. I remember distinctly Matt Engelbert, our video guy, telling me, he came into my office and says, you know, you need to come over to my office, because he had a TV set going at the time. And I had no idea what was going on. You know, we're getting ready for a football game. And, boy, all of our lives have really changed. It's just an unbelievable thing. And ever since, and I don't think any of us were even capable of imagining how our lives would change moving forward. And the young people we work with right now really have no idea how different it is than it used to be. And, you know, I just hope they have an appreciation for why. And that's the most sobering part, just the fact that we could be attacked like that in such an unbelievable way. So, you know, a lot of hero stories that have emerged from that, and, you know, just the better part of mankind. But it takes an act like that to bring that out. Sometimes it's just very, very unfortunate.
0: Well, let's talk about the Cyclones, starting with their quarterback, Jalen Raynor. He was involved in almost every touchdown last week, ran for two, threw for two. And you've seen this guy before at Arkansas State. He's got a lot of talents.
3: Yeah, he did a really nice job at Arkansas State and was a good recruit for Iowa State to pick up. And looked very impressive last week in his first start. I'm sure they held back some things offensively, but it's really clear on the tape that he's both this year, but also last year and years prior to that. He's a good athlete. He can run. They didn't really run him last week, but I'm guessing they may a little bit in this game, and you know, capable of throwing the deep ball, and they did that last week and did it very well. So he's got some guys to throw to. He's capable. He's dangerous. And one thing for sure, you know, whether it's a designed run or him improvising, it's going to be really important that we play good fundamental football to try to contain him and keep him where he can't do a lot of harm.
0: When they run the football, they like Aiden Flora, a young man out of Adel, and we're familiar with him the last couple of years.
3: Yeah, he's done a really nice job in the return game last several years, and was a really good running back. Had a big week last week, and they also picked up a young guy from Bowling Green, Petaway number zero, who also is a very dangerous return guy as well. So they've got a good return game just because of those two guys. But, yeah, they've got a couple good guys in the backfield and a big offensive line, a big group, and they played probably 7, 8, 9 guys last week.
0: I saw they had 9 offensive linemen in on one play. I don't know that you'll see a lot of that tonight, but it shows you the creativity that they're looking at anyway.
3: We'll definitely at least I say, well, I don't know if we will or not see it, but it gave us something to prepare for, certainly, and that may have been part of the plan, too. I know they're confident that they've got good depth and they want to utilize that. But it's one more thing you got to practice and make sure that you have a plan in case that does materialize.
6: Defensively, Isaac Terrell, co-Big 12 Defensive Player of the Week, had three of their six sacks. Benny Nagoy out at a corner had an interception. What do you like about this version of the Iowa State defense? I know you're familiar with Bobbitt from his days at South Dakota State.
3: Yeah, start with that interception. Boy, that was a fantastic individual effort. What a great grab, and it's amazing he had control of the ball when he hit the ground. But, yeah, great play there. Schematically, to your point, both the head coach and Coach Bob, the coordinator, were here, back when we played South Dakota State years ago. And that defensive system really has remained intact. So they've got a very set philosophy. A lot of the film that we've been watching in preparation, certainly last Saturday, but a lot of Washington State film. And needless to say, both coaches were up there. And so it really, there's continuity between what they did here several years ago and what they're doing right now. And then to your point about the players, a lot of those guys that we saw on film against Washington State will be here in this ball game as well. And that ends a really active player, very dangerous. You've got to block him, but you got to stay on him because he does not stay blocked. Then they're big inside. They philosophically get big defensive tackles. Those guys are hard to contain, and then pretty active with their ends, and their backers are guys that get to the football and they make they're good tacklers. Middle linebacker's a really impressive young guy. Plays as a freshman for him up at Washington State last year. And I don't know if he's a redshirt or not, but he's from South Dakota, if I remember correctly. And, yeah, a really good player. So he's a very active guy as well.
6: Let's talk about the Hawks. Kamari Moulton had a career day. The O-line gave him some big gaps to run through, but he did a lot on his own as well. And then earlier in the week, you mentioned you're not afraid to rotate those quarterbacks again. Let's start those two areas.
3: Yeah, start the quarterbacks. They both, I thought, did a lot of positive things Saturday, and both have practiced well this week. So, yeah, we're not sure what the rotation will be, but I think it's fair to say both will be in the game. And, we'll just kind of play it as we go along. But feel really good. Certainly feel better a week later after playing a game and getting that exposure. But that being said, we know there's going to be some ups and downs, and we'll just try to navigate through those. Kamari, that was the best I've seen Kamari look, and he's been a good player. I don't mean to minimize what he has been, but that's the value of experience, I think, and just, being in a system and understanding what the possibilities may be. But I thought he really looked decisive, looked quicker, which comes with, having a mental confidence, I think, and being decisive with your actions. And he ran strong, too. So, I mean, he just it was a really positive start for Kamari.
6: Kirk, thanks so much. We'll talk to you after the game.
3: Thanks, Gary.
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5: I love this game, and I'm really excited about it today. I mean, big thing for us, we got to start fast, stay ahead of the chains. Kamari was outstanding in the opener, and with our stout O-line, we averaged over 7.5 yards per carry as a team last week. But Iowa State's defense was aggressive, especially with their pressures. They only allowed 67 rushing yards and recorded 6 sacks. It's key we establish Moulton early, stay out of third and long, and keep the Cyclone pass rush from taking over the game. Now, we must make ISU QB Jalen Rayner earn everything. He's very athletic. He's solid. But he only completed 8 passes last week, but those 8 completions were for 184 yards. We cannot allow explosive plays in this game. But he can also hurt you with his legs as well, especially in the red zone. He rushed for 2 touchdowns last week. Now, our defense must maintain its pass rush lanes, keep him contained, make him pay for those design runs, which we will see today, and force tough throws. Rayner's got 28 career interceptions. We've got to force those tough throws. So we've got to stop their conventional running game, contain Rayner, and force Iowa State to string together long drives instead of hitting those chunk plays. We must be great in the red zone. In a game like this, we got to come away with 7 instead of 3. We've got to win turnovers and special teams. That's where this rivalry has been decided over and over again. Over the last 26 years, the team that has won the turnover battle is 25-1. We don't really necessarily have to outgain them by 150 yards. We've got to protect the football, create takeaways, win field position, give the offense some short fields, and you can't forget special teams. Big returns, big kicks have been a huge factor in the history of this series. Iowa State's Kyle Conrady, believe it or not, he's still on the dang team. I need them to kick him off.
4: We don't want it to come down to a 50-yard field
5: goal.
4: That's
5: exactly what I said. We can't let him do that again like he's done the last 2 years. If we do these things, we beat the Cyclones.
4: It'll be the 30th consecutive sellout at Kinnick. That's big.
5: Oh, for sure. And I tell you what, you can tell these fans are feeling good. They've been enjoying themselves all day. They're ready to go, and I'm really excited about the atmosphere here.
4: It's the 28th night game in Kinnick Stadium history. The Hawks are 20-7. Iowa has 39 native Iowans on its roster, including 5 starters. The Cyclones have 25 homegrown talents. Bragging rights are on the line for another year, and Iowa coach Kirk Ferentz says, you just can't beat the atmosphere and what Iowa State means to everybody.
6: Yeah, it really does. It is hard to duplicate the electricity in our stadium when it's nighttime. So always great to be in Kinnick and then even better at night. And, so we know the crowd's going to be ready. We know they'll do a great job, and it's our job to, match that. And so hopefully we'll have a good performance and give them something to cheer about.
4: And something to cheer about is coming up shortly here on the Hawkeye Radio Network. Thanks to Bruce Rastetter and Summit Agricultural Group. Proud to bring you Pat Anger's Keys to the Game every game day. It's time for the Uniform Report presented by the Hawkeye Fan Shop. The Hawk Fan Shop is the official team store of Iowa Athletics. The Hawks are all jet black tonight. Obviously the white numerals with the gold and white trim, but it's not that that gray that we saw in the big win over Ohio State a few years back, that blowout on Saturday night, but it's pretty doggone close. And the team is ready to go. For Iowa State, it's the typical road white, big cardinal numbers, and the gold trim with the red helmets. And the Hawkeyes, of course, wearing the traditional black. And tonight, in honor of Will Moon, The Hawks are wearing a square decal on the side right

0: right near the ear hole. It simply says M-O-O-N, Moon.
1: We're both lucky to have known Will, and just a great Hawkeye, great supporter, and he's truly missed every single day.
0: And the Coach Ferentz coaching title bears the name of Will Moon, and, of course, his beautiful wife, Renee. 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
4: 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I was born an underdog. 21 surgeries by the age of 12. 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
4: 4 Paralympics, 2 golds. 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Because accountability matters. 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
0: Up in Manchester at the 148th Annual Iowa Firefighters Convention. 1,500 firefighters and first responders from 100 fire departments across Iowa and I'm sure most of them are Hawkeye fans.
1: Oh, yeah,
0: they got to be.
1: They're all intelligent, super smart. You know they're Iowa fans. I just hope they behave today because I know when those guys get together, it's
0: boy.
1: A good time.
0: Law enforcement at its finest. I'm sure they're flooding into Delaware County as we speak. Hi, you guys up there, guys and gals, Iowa Firefighters Convention. Keep doing what you're doing. We couldn't live without you.
1: We appreciate you guys.
0: C.J. Beathard is the honorary captain tonight for the Iowa Hawkeyes. Man, what a quarterback he was and what a year Iowa had in 2015.
1: Absolutely, and it starts with him. He's a great guy, good leader, just a resilient guy, and really glad to have him back in Kinnick.
0: 12-0 in 2015. We'll talk about that throughout the evening. Right now, we need to step out. The Iowa marching band is getting everybody set for the opening kickoff. And we're back with the Mid-American Energy starting lineups in a minute. This is Hawkeye football from Learfield.
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0: 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Got the Hy-Vee coin toss and the Kubota kickoff coming up in a minute for the 73rd edition of Iowa Iowa State. But first, here we look at the Cyclones offense. They'll line up with Jalen Rayner, the Arkansas State transfer quarterback. Completed 8 of 16 for 180 yards and a couple touchdowns. Ran for two as well last week at home against Southeast Missouri. Aiden Flora, the former walk-on, sophomore from Adel, averaging 6.5 yards on 7 carries a week ago. He'll be the number one tailback, but they'll play Cameron Petaway as well. The wideouts are Evan Boyd, Omari Hayes, Carter Papps, and Ty Claiborne. Hayes had a couple grabs last week out of Sarasota. And Evan Boyd from East Lansing, the former Michigan State Spartans. The tight end, Tyler Fortenberry. They'll play multiple tight ends, but Fortenberry is a good one. Up front at the tackle, left tackle, Jake Taylor, a 310-pounder from Vegas. Masai King on the right side, 310 at 6'4" out of Camden, New Jersey. The guards are Caden Moss and Trevor Bindle. Bindle is 6'4", 310 from Liberty, Missouri. And Caden Moss out of Watertown, Wisconsin. The center is Braden Smith, a sophomore from Franklin, Texas. For the Hawkeye defense, Yose Epinesa and Kenny Merriweather at the ends. Merriweather and Epinesa both at 270. Merriweather, a fourth-year player out of Detroit, and, of course, the younger brother of A.J. is a second-year player out of Edwardsville, Illinois. The tackles, so important tonight. Will Hubert from Omaha, fifth-year senior, out of Papillon High School in La Vista. Bryce Hawthorne, the former transfer of South Dakota State, where Jimmy Rogers was coaching him a couple years back. Bryce will be at the other tackle position. Jaden Montgomery, Cam Buffington, Landon Van Kekrix, and Jacob Wallace, if you count him as the cash. Those are the linebackers left to right. Jalen Watson and Deshaun Lear, the corners. Zach Luttmer and Anthony Hawkins are the safeties. Hawkins, the newbie, a third-year player out of Annapolis, Maryland. He had some moments last week, the transfer from Villanova. And those safeties and contain are really important tonight, Pat.
1: 100%. And those guys all have the attributes to be really good. And I'm excited to see when they get challenged today, which they will, to see how they do.
0: We're about to have a moment of silence for Derek Phillips, Hawkeye band member who passed away suddenly last week. Hawkeye Marching Band will perform our national anthem then. But first, we're going to have a moment to remember Derek Phillips.

0: Colors of the United States being presented now at center field, particularly on this weekend, as we remember 9/11 as well.
1: Please join us in a moment of silence to honor Hawkeye Marching Band member Derek Bilton.

0: Thank you. Derek Phillips out of Piasta, who suffered cardiac arrest and died a couple days later at UI hospitals in the heat and after the heat and humidity of stifling last week, last weekend. Such a tragedy, and that isn't lost on Coach Ferentz.
1: Really isn't. Just such sad news and sad outcome, certainly. You know, we appreciate everybody that was at the game, fans and certainly the band members, and they're a team as well. You know, they work hard and they practice, and it's a big part of their lives. And Derek sounds like a tremendous young person. So just, you know, really, really sorry to get that news. And

0: What a scene. That flyover that we just witnessed. Four F-16s conducted by the 175th Fighter Squadron and 114th Fighter Wing. Flying out of Sioux Falls, South Dakota, our pilots all hail from Iowa. Lieutenant Colonel Ryan Thermostat from Jefferson. Lieutenant Colonel Brian Fletch Lieber from Council Bluffs. Colonel Eric Chachi Cleveringa from Rock Rapids. We know Rock Rapids well for football players. And Captain Sam Uncle Rindell or Rindel from Mason City. Thank you, fighter pilots. And what an appropriate honor after in lieu of what happened 25 years ago this weekend.
1: 100%. You know, without our great service members, you know, we'd be nothing. You know, this after 9/11, you know, this game, this sport, it's real simple. You realize what life is actually all about.
0: Captain of the crew is Captain Mike Bluto Considine. Let's go down to Rob Brooks for the coin toss.
2: Out here at center field, Dolph, with Captains Luttmer, Deshaun Lee, Jaden Montgomery, and Addison O'String, along with the honorary captain C.J. Beathard. Kevin Marr is our referee. It's an all Big 12 crew, including replay, which will be in Dallas. Iowa State will make the call.
3: Our coin we have is the
0: and the Hy-Vee heads. 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
3: Tails is the call. It is tails. Iowa State has won the toss. Iowa State has
2: so
3: won the
2: tails.
3: Toss.
2: Iowa State has won the toss, elected to defer. Let's get that Hawkeye offense rocking and rolling.
0: Yeah, the Hawks will get the ball first. Quarterback Hank Brown will be up under center, and I'm all right with that offense getting out there, getting settled in.
1: I like it. I think Coach likes it, too. You know, we're always taking the ball. And, hey, let's throw the first punch. You're in a fight. You want to throw the first punch, right? And we're going to do that today.
0: Hank Brown, a quarterback, the 6'4", fourth-year transfer from Auburn out of Nashville, Tennessee. He'll hand off to Kamari Moulton and others. Nathan McNeil, L.J. Phillips, Brevin Dahl. Don't look for him to get in there tonight. Xavier Williams. And, of course, those receivers led by Reese Vandersee, Jarrett Bowie, Evan James had a big game last week. Tony Diaz, 7 catches and a touchdown. DJ Vanami is a tight end along with Addison Estringa, Thomas Meyer, and Zach Ortworth. And up front, win the battle in the trenches. Trevor Lauk and Jack Doetzler, the tackles. Cade Pieper, Leighton Jones, and Cale Winter. Young man, former walk-on from Waukee. You know he's jacked up.
1: Oh, for sure. And the thing with our O-line is Iowa State can't just line up and play with us straight up. They can't do that. So there's going to be a lot of pressures, a lot of blitzes, a lot of stuff inside. So our guys are going to face a challenge here, and we'll see. We'll see who steps up, and I really like our boys.
0: Opening kick for the game. 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And tonight's game sponsor, of course, is Iowa Corn. Throughout the Iowa Corn Cyhawk Series, promoting honest, hardworking values that are uniquely Iowa. Iowa Corn. Kyle Conrady, the young man from Dubuque, will kick off, and we're underway. The Hawks are defending the north goal, and, of course, it is a deep kick. Well, beyond the reach of Brevin Dahl and Xavier Williams. And so the ball will come out to the 25-yard line. That's where the Hawks will put it in play, first and 10. And for this blitzing, stunting Iowa State defense up front, Isaac Terrell, the Big 12 Defensive Player of the Week for his effort last week against Southeast Missouri. Former Hawkeye Caden Crawford is at the other end. Max Ballone and Bryson Lamb will start at the tackles. The linebackers are Carson Willich, Sullivan Schlimgen, and Willie Breland. First and 10 for Brown. He's in the gun. Slot receiver goes in motion. They try to run the reverse to him, and it is a nice gain across the 30 to the 31 for Tony Diaz.
1: Yeah, just a toss outside to Tony Diaz. You know this defense, they're going to send blitzes up the center. We're going to have to get to the outside, and it's a great start right there.
0: Sullivan Schlimgen got the first contact. Now we've got whistles as the Hawks try
3: ball
0: to
3: start. Offense number 81, 5-yard penalty, second down.
0: Well, there you go. Second down and 5 becomes second down and 10. DJ Vanami jumped. Actually, it'll be second and 9 after the gain of 6 on the reverse. Tried to go with a hurry up there.
1: Yeah, you can't have that. Multiple guys jumped, so I don't know if it was a communication error, but not good.
0: Hawks had 7 penalties last week. They want to get that cleaned up. So the ball back to the 26 on second down and 9. They run that counter draw to Kamari Moulton, and he squirms forward to the 30. Gets about 4 against Schlimgen, who had 9 tackles last week, 4 solos, including a sack and a tackle for loss. He certainly emerged out of Sioux Falls, O'Gorman High School. He was one of those Washington State starters a year ago. Hawks are looking at 3rd and 6.
1: Yeah, what they did, they stunted their D-line. So Schlimgen played slow, and the ball cut right back to him.
0: So the Hawkeyes have 1 wide out wide, 3 down below, including the tight end, Thomas Meyer. Back to pass is Hank Brown. Lobs it over the middle of the field, caught, and it's a first down. Kamari Moulton, the safety valve. He let the air out of the Cyclone tires on defense.
1: That was a great job by him releasing late and getting open. It was a good job by our O-line giving Hank enough time to throw.
0: 38-yard line. Boy, good recognition by Brown to find Moulton in that traffic jam out there right in the middle of the field. And Kamari gets upfield for the first down. Three more than he needed. And the Hawks keep the ball. 38-yard line of the Hawkeyes. Diaz goes in motion. Twin receivers to the bottom of the field. Here's Hank Brown. Whistles as the ball is snapped. We got another false start or a motion penalty on Iowa. What's going on?
1: It looked like we jumped early.
3: False start. Offense number two. 5-yard penalty. First down.
0: That's Vander Zee. You got false starts on your veterans, Vanami and Vander Zee, to start the game.
1: It really wasn't much. But hey, can't do it. We cannot do it. We've had a good game, and then we've had a penalty. We can't do it in these games. 2 penalties already, 4 plays. Come on.
0: They should have the message by now. Got to play clean. All right, Hawks go 13 personnel, 3 tights. Up under center is quarterback Brown, and they're going to try and power run off the right edge, the strong side. And not much. Cross the 35 to the 36 on a 1st and 15 play. That's a gain of 3. Second down, 12, as Sullivan Schlimgen again and Willie Breland. Strong side linebacker, the junior from Wiggins, Mississippi, and Mississippi Gulf Coast Community College combined to make the stop. Second down long, 2nd and 12 for the Hawkeyes. 2 steps forward, 3 steps back. Is that what we call it? Let's see if they can keep it clean. Here's Brown. Looks left and then throws in the slot to Vanami, and the ball is deflected, I think, at the line of scrimmage. Schlimgen again sticking his own nose up there in the line of scrimmage. He got a mitt on it. And deflects it away, 3rd down, 12.
1: They were trying to hit Vanami on a little tunnel screen, and it was a great play call. If he wouldn't have broke it up, he had the O-lineman in front of him. He had a lane to gain some good yards. Just unfortunately, weren't able to complete that.
0: So Vandersee splits wide left. In the slot out there with him is Bowie. Twin receivers, double slot actually for the Hawks, 2x2. Brown to throw. Here's the snap, steps up in the pocket. Now he's going to run, cuts back, gets near the first down marker, but short. He's at the 45-yard line. That's a couple yards shy of the first down. So a nice, nifty run by Brown. Gains about 8, but he's a couple shy of the first down, almost 3 yards. And punting room positioning for Boston. Boston Everett. Out of Hope Island, Australia. Couple punts last week for Boston Everett, a 44-yard average. Aiden Flora is back deep. The fleet-footed one from Adele. Everett will punt from about his own 35 and hits a good one. Fair caught at the 8-yard line by Flora. So the Hawks shot a couple toes off with a couple possession penalties. And could never get things going. They punt away from midfield. 46-yard punt. And we're going to keep it right here. So the Cyclones will have their first look offensively. As the D gets a stop with help from the Hawkeye offense. Iowa's defense trots out onto the field. But first, Jalen Rayner at quarterback. Flora is the setback. They overload the right side, wide side. Twin receivers plus a couple tight ends. Nobody into the short boundary line. And here's the handoff to Flores. Stop and go move. He doesn't get much. Spun down after he crossed the 10. Good pursuit there by Cam Buffington. He came up, called his bluff. Good move by Flora, but Cam wasn't buying it.
1: Yeah, it was great. It was a bingo set. So really on the backside, they just had a guard. It looked like they were pulling the opposite big man over to kind of do like an inside zone, kind of how our tight ends stopped that cutback. And it was a good job by our guys stringing it out.
0: Second down, we'll give them two. Second down, a long eight for the Cyclones. Double slot left, single receiver to the right. Ball on the far hash mark. Empty backfield, Rayner throws and has his man at the 15-yard line, close to a first down. Squirming away from the first tackler was Amari Hayes. Lutmer got him out of bounds, and a nice gain of, call it six, we'll call it third down two. Ball at the 18-yard line.
1: Yeah, they motioned to empty, just try to get the one-on-one, and he made a move and was able to get close to that first down.
0: Spotted the ball almost to the 20, so it's third down about a yard and a half. Ball between the 18 and 19. There's Rayner. Under center, Braden Smith. Got a fullback to block for the tailback. Oh, and he stood up at the line of scrimmage. Did he get forward enough for the first down? I don't think so.
1: I don't think so either. The guys bowed up inside.
0: They challenged those Iowa tackles. And Hawthorne, with help from Buffington and Will Hubert, they get the stop. No gain. It'll be fourth down.
1: Just an off-tackle run. Really good job by our guys up front and our linebackers flowing over the top, making a play.
0: There's Appello Windows. Third down stop.
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0: Brought to you by Pella Windows. Pella, locked in defense, came through again when it mattered most to the Hawkeyes. And now Iowa State will punt from its own three. And a high hanging punt, fair caught at the 34-yard line. Jonah DuPont had a 40-yard average last week. He had plenty there. Reese Vanderzee wisely takes the fair catch, because that ball was like as high as Children's Hospital.
1: Yeah, that was a really long hang time. That was exactly what he should have done.
0: 38-yard up and down punt by Jonah DuPont. The Hawks have the ball right back on a three and out, and we're right back to Kinnick for the latest edition of Iowa, Iowa State in just a minute. This is the Iowa Corn Cy-Hawk Series and Hawkeye football from Learfield.
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0: Some early fireworks by both defenses. The Hawks hurt themselves with two penalties. And after the exchange of punts, no score. 5 minutes into the game. Iowa State. The Hawks have the ball back and will start from their own 35-yard line when play resumes. Speaking of fireworks, throughout the football season, fireworks and pyrotechnics. 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Hy-Vee is the official grocery partner of Iowa Hawkeye football. Hy-Vee, where there's a helpful smile in every aisle. Hawks got the aisles covered there with those offensive linemen. Now Hank Brown up under center. Turns, fakes on the draw to, or the handoff to Moulton, goes to the sideline. A great catch. If it's inbounds, it is a great catch by Zach Ortworth. Or no, take that back. Tony Diaz. Ortworth was right there trying to throw a block. Backpedaled into the Iowa bench at the 49-yard line of Iowa State. It is a catch.
1: And it was a contested seven route. And the fact that he was able to get up there, hang in the air, catch the ball, get his feet down inbounds, super impressive by him in a ton of traffic.
0: 16 yards on the out by Brown after the fake handoff. Now here's a runoff right tackle by Kamari Moulton. Hawks feel they have to run outside tonight. The Cyclones are going to try and jam it up inside. Moulton gets a couple. Let's see where they spot that ball. 46-yard line, almost three. Drew Sergis, the strong safety out of Chicago, junior. St. Charles North High School got the first lick in. Second down and seven. The Hawks are in Iowa State territory. And hopefully driving. Ortworth, outstanding blocking tight end out of St. Louis, goes in motion. Brown to throw into the short side to Moulton. Inside the 45 to the 42-yard line, where he'll be a couple yards shy of a first down.
1: Yeah, it's a quick little out route to Moulton where he could just catch it in space and get upfield. It was perfect. That's all we needed.
0: Schlimgen, the middle linebacker, and Benny Nagoy, the right side corner there for the stop. Hawks need three. They need to get just inside the Iowa State 40, the ball at the 42. Brown in the short gun. Xavier Williams back there to block. Here's Brown throwing to the wide side. It's caught, but did he have the first down marker? Let's see where they spot his forward motion. Looks like it's going to be just shy, about a yard shy. Willie Breland, the strong side linebacker, was in coverage. That was a heck of a throw and a heck of a catch by Tony, but his momentum carried him into the Iowa State bench.
1: I'll tell you what, that throw had to be perfect. If it was off any bit, it would have been picked off. It was a good job catching. He just had to come back to grab it a little bit, and we're just a little bit short. Looks like we're possibly going for it here.
0: I don't think there's any doubt, Pat. They got the power package in. Hank Brown plows forward on the quarterback keeper, and from here it looks like he got it. The head linesman is coming in. Well, actually, the official on the other side is shorter than where the head linesman is. Now the head lineman is adjust. It looks like it's right at the 39, but, oh boy, this is going to be close. They'll take a look at it. Iowa State's claiming they've held. I thought Brown, Kirk may ask for a replay or a review on the spot. They're going to measure.
1: They measured him short.
0: Okay. Hawkeyes do not get the first down.
1: Looks like officials call the timeout for measurement here.
0: Yeah, and based on where they put the ball, it's definitely short.
1: Yeah.
0: But obviously Iowa's asked for a measurement. Looks like, you know, DJ Vanami was on the backside of Brown, And it is not a first down. It goes over to Iowa State. Cyclone defense.
1: Watching that on replay, he is lucky he didn't fumble that thing, because he caught that really low and almost had to put it against Cale Winter's leg to hold it from popping out.
0: Didn't look like he ever had control of the ball, but when he went down to the ground, he got it. So it is a timeout on the field. Cyclones have held, and now the Iowa State offense has very good field position. First and 10 at its own 39. Hank Brown not happy. Don't blame him. We'll be back to Kinnick in a minute. 6:28 to go in the first quarter. And no score between the Hawks and the Cyclones. This is Hawkeye football, presented by Wellmark Blue Cross Blue Shield from Learfield.
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0: Hawkeyes nothing, Iowa State nothing. Cyclones will have the ball for a second time with 6 minutes to go, six and a half to play here in the first quarter. Let's check in with Rob Brooks down on the Hawkeye sideline. He's brought to you by T-Mobile.
14: Well, Dolph, that one didn't look good just watching it live, and then I took a look at the replay monitor down here on the sideline. Just not much of a push, so smart not to challenge. Remember, there's a new rule this year for college. You get two challenges, and then potentially those are successful, you get three. New model after the NFL. See if we can get some excitement rolling down here on the sidelines. Sounds like the Hawks' drives have started quickly, but have fizzled out by the time it gets to third down.
0: Well, a turnover here by the Iowa defense will get everybody extra excited as we get set to resume play with Rayner, the quarterback for the Cyclones. Got Aiden Flora at tailback. Now Cameron Pettaway comes onto the field, so he replaces Florida. Twin tights to the right. They pitch it that way, and here comes Pettaway on a cutback. He gets a couple yards, then is flung back. Good effort by Cam Buffington and Jalen Watson in the corner. It's like a gain of two. It'll be second down eight.
1: Just a pin pull on the outside. I'll tell you what, who did really good there, who made that play, was Zach Luttmer. Zach Luttmer made that play coming downfield. Also, Montgomery being physical there with the blocker, forcing that back inside. That was a huge play by those two.
0: Luttmer stopped the play, and then teammates got the fleet-footed Pettaway on the ground. Now in the gun is Rayner. Second down eight, 42-yard line of Iowa State. Rayner on a play fake, going to throw down the field. He's got a man open, but overthrows him. Deep post. Run by Cody Jackson out of Tarleton State, the transfer from Missouri. That was a well-thrown ball, but beyond the reach of Jackson.
1: And what's interesting, too, about that, that's a running set. It was unbalanced. They had a guard tackle backside. That's it. Everybody else was front side. The play action, taking a shot. They had an over route as well, too, and then they had the post. Good job not letting it get too deep.
0: Safety trying to catch up Anthony Hawkins. Here we go. Third down and eight. Throwing. Caught is by the tight end. He's not going to be at the first down marker. In fact, well short of the first down chain. Ball at the 46, 47-yard line of the Cyclones. And the Hawkeyes, you would think, would force a punt here. Evan Boyd caught the ball. That's a former Michigan State Spartan. He looks like a tight end, 215 pounds at 6'3". Is that him on the ground yet?
1: Yeah, it looks like left knee.
0: Looks like he got twisted up as he was going down. Jaden Montgomery was there to meet him and then had some help. There's a timeout on the field. We'll step out. Hopefully Evan Boyd is okay. No score. 5.5 to play. First quarter. Cyclones and the Hawks feeling each other out here. And the defenses and Hawkeye penalties have owned the day so far. 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
0: Nothing, 5:33 to play in the first quarter. The Hawks and the Cyclones in the latest Cy-Hawk battle brought to you by Iowa Corn. Iowa's defense just got another Pella Windows and Doors big third down stop. And the Cyclones, we think, are punting from their own 47-yard line after this 10-second station identification break. 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
0: I love this game. We hear from farmers all over the state. It is the Iowa Corn Cy-Hawk Series, after all. John is up in Rake, Iowa, R-A-K-E, up in Winnebago County. Probably listening in, I would guess, on Spencer or Spirit Lake, K-U-O-O, or Spencer radio station on the Hawkeye Radio Network, perhaps Sioux City or Sheldon. Here comes the punt by DuPont. This is a line drive wobbler. Hits at the 20 but gets an Iowa State roll inside the 5, and it's going to roll dead at the 4. Take that back. Ethan Gurney punted that. He's their line drive squib kicker. Yep.